0: Normal is broke and common sense is weird. So we're here to help you transform your life from the Ramsey Network in the Fairwinds Credit Union Studio. This is The Ramsey Show. I'm Rachel Cruz, hosting this hour with Dr. John Deloney, and we'll be answering your questions about life and money. So give us a call at 888-825-5225, and we'll be talking relationships, money, anything and everything.
1: All of it. Let's do it.
0: Kicking us off, we got John in Detroit, Michigan. Hi,
1: Detroit,
0: John.
1: Detroit, Rock City. What's up, John?
2: Hey, how are you guys?

0: bad. While U.S. currency was printed on 75% cotton and 25% linen stock, with red and blue fibers of various lengths embedded in the paper, Juttner had used cheap bond paper from some corner store. The numbers were fuzzy. Many of the letters were misshaped or illegible. Washington's portrait was, as the Secret Service itself reported, poorly executed. Washington's right shoulder blends with the oval background. The left eye is represented by a black spot. The right eye is almond-shaped. But the bogus singles kept turning up. Those that could be traced had been passed to the subway and elevated lines, and newspaper vendors, bartenders, and other small businesses that handled hundreds, if not thousands, of $1 bills daily. Juttner carefully passed his fakes only at busy times, such as rush hour on the subway. A 5-cent fare paid with a phony dollar yielded a 95-cent profit. And as the Secret Service later learned, Juttner never spent a fake in the same store twice and passed only one or two bills a day. By December 1939, File 880 contained some 600 counterfeits. The bills grew worse with time. While touching up the plates, Juttner misspelled the president's name as W-A-H-S-I-N-G-T-O-N. Washington. Nonetheless, he kept passing bogus singles throughout World War II despite successive Treasury publicity campaigns. Apparently, many of those who found themselves holding a Juttner counterfeit kept it as a souvenir instead of turning it over to the government. By 1947, the Secret Service held over 5,000 of Juttner's phony singles. Yet, despite what New Yorker writer S. St. Clair McKelway called a manhunt that exceeded in intensity and scope any other manhunt in the chronicles of counterfeiting, despite thousands of interviews and hundreds of thousands of flyers, the agency didn't have a clue to his identity. A few weeks before Christmas 1947, Juttner's apartment caught fire. New York's bravest, in extinguishing the blaze, piled the old man's junk in an alley where a sudden snowstorm buried it. The homeless old man stayed in Queens with his daughter while his apartment was being repaired. On January 13th, 1948, several neighborhood youths noticed some 30 strange-looking $1 bills lying about the alley. Unlike countless businessmen who had accepted Juttner's signals, the kids instantly realized the bills were bogus. One of their parents took some to the West 100th Street Station House, where detectives identified them as counterfeit. The Secret Service quickly identified the tenant, whose singed furnishings had been dumped in the alley, and arrested Juttner when he returned to his apartment a few days later. Juttner had succeeded because he passed no more bogus singles than necessary for his survival, only knocking off a few bills whenever he needed food or help paying his $25 monthly rent. Blandly admitting everything, Juttner was sentenced to a year and a day and fined $1. He was released after 4 months to live with his daughter and her family. After McKelway profiled him in The New Yorker, 20th Century Fox filmed Mr. 880 with Edmund Gwenn, renowned as Kris Kringle in Miracle on 34th Street, in the title role. Juttner made more money from the film than he had as a counterfeiter.
1: And great job on that, Robbie. And thanks to Bill Bryke, our friend from New Hampshire, for delivering this story. And my goodness, $1 at a time. Not 20s, not hundreds, dollar at a time. This man had, if anything, great discipline. And what a great story. And we love telling, well, sort of funny stories. I mean, our whole team was laughing at this one. It was quite amusing. Bill Bryke, thanks so much again, our friend from New Hampshire. And Emmerich Juttner's story, the best worst counterfeiter in American history, here on Our American Stories. 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
0: We return to Our American Stories. Up next, a story on the personal life of one of our most important founding fathers, Benjamin Franklin. A true Renaissance man, Franklin was an inventor, a politician, a publisher, and an all-around important thinker who shaped and continues to shape American thought and life. But what about his faith? Here to tell the story of Ben Franklin's faith life is Dr. Daryl Hart, an associate professor of history at Hillsdale College, and the author of Benjamin Franklin, Cultural Protestant. You'll also hear from Dr. Thomas Kidd, giving a lecture on the subject for the Centennial Institute at Colorado Christian University back in 2019. Let's start with Dr. Daryl Hart.
12: I don't think he was religious in a conventional sense.
13: For most of his life, Franklin had traditional Christian inquirers, especially family and friends, who asked him about the state of his beliefs and the state of his soul. In the last few weeks of Franklin's life, though, one more inquirer came on the stage. Franklin had known Yale College president Ezra Stiles ever since Yale granted Franklin an honorary master's degree in 1753 in honor of Franklin's electrical experiments. Stiles realized that Franklin was near death. Quote, "You have merited and received all the honors of the Republic of Letters and are going to a world where all sublunary glories will be lost in the glories of immortality," Stiles wrote him. "I wish to know the opinion of my venerable friend concerning Jesus of Nazareth."
14: "Reverend and dear sir, you desire to know something of my religion. Here is my creed. I believe in one God, creator of the universe, that he governs it by his providence, and that he ought to be worshipped, that the most acceptable service we render to him is doing good to his other children, that the soul of man is immortal and will be treated with justice in another life, respecting its conduct in this. These I take to be the fundamental principles of all sound religion. As to Jesus of Nazareth, my opinion of whom you particularly desire, I think the system of morals and his religion the best the world ever saw, but I apprehend it has received various corrupting changes, and I have some doubts as to his divinity. Though it is a question I do not dogmatize upon, having never studied it, and I think it needless to busy myself with it now, when I expect soon to have an opportunity of knowing the truth with less trouble, for I am now in my 85th year. Very infirm."
13: In spite of his qualms about traditional Christianity, he saw no harm, however, in its being believed. God had always been good to him, and Franklin saw no reason to think that God's kindness would stop when he died. And die he did, on April 17th, 1790. And he left the enigma of his faith unresolved.
12: In the study of religion, but also among religious people themselves, you'll often hear people talk about somebody being an observant Jew or an observant Roman Catholic. Those would be people that follow the practices of the religious tradition. And the people that don't, but are kind of part of it culturally, who sort of have it in their bones in the way that they still think about the world, even if they're not observant. People talk about those people as being cultural Roman Catholics or cultural Jews. We don't use it as much with Protestants, but I do think it's the case that Franklin, among other founders, would fall into that category. Somebody who didn't necessarily go to church, although I think he did a little bit with his wife, Deborah, because he did rent a pew for the family at Christ Church in Philadelphia. But, I mean, he had a sense that there was a God. He had a sense that morality was important, that people would be rewarded in the next life according to their good works or according to their misdeeds. So he had a kind of ethical outlook very much shaped by Protestantism.
13: I think the key to understanding Franklin's faith is the indelible imprint of his childhood Calvinism.
12: The Protestantism in which he grew up in Boston and carried with him in some ways to Philadelphia.
14: "Josiah, my father, married young and carried his wife with three children into New England about 1682, where they expected to enjoy their mode of religion with freedom. By the same wife, he had four children more born there, and by a second wife, 10 more."
12: This was common for women to die and men to remarry, and so he had children with two women.
14: "In all, 17, of which I remember 13 sitting at one time at his table, who all grew up to be men and women and married.
12: Franklin was the 10th.
14: I was the youngest son and the youngest child but two, and was born in Boston, New England. My mother, the second wife, was Abiah."
12: His father was a candle maker, just a tradesman, like Franklin himself would become. And his father was active in the local church. It was pretty much expected that you would be. And he had kinds of responsibilities in the city of Boston that were both civil and religious, in the sense of looking out for people to make sure they were following good ways of living and the like. Franklin writes about reading scripture in the home and singing psalms in the home.
14: "He was ingenious, could draw prettily, was skilled a little in music, and had a clear, pleasing voice, so that when he played psalm tunes on his violin and sung withal, it was extremely agreeable to hear. He had a mechanical genius too, but his great excellence laid in a sound understanding and solid judgment in prudential matters, both in private and in public affairs. In the latter, indeed, he was never employed. The numerous family he had to educate and the straitness of his circumstances keeping him close to his trade. But what I remember well is his being frequently visited by leading people who consulted him for his opinion in affairs of the town or of the church he belonged to and showed a great deal of respect for his judgment and advice. He was also much consulted by private persons about their affairs when any difficulty occurred and frequently chosen as an arbitrator between two contending parties.
12: Puritan piety could be pretty intense. Franklin's home was of a more moderate Puritan stripe, but still, life was very much oriented around the church as it was for all Bostonians. Franklin, his parents wanted to send him eventually to Harvard and have him trained to be a pastor, but it doesn't seem that it really stuck. But still, he was well steeped in this sort of typical Protestant views. And then when he went to Philadelphia, eventually, he tries to go to church. He tries to go to the Presbyterian Church, as he writes about in his autobiography. He didn't really care for the kind of preaching that he found there.
14: Though I seldom attended any public worship, I still had an opinion of its propriety and of its utility when rightfully conducted. And I regularly paid my annual subscription for the support of the only Presbyterian minister or meeting we had in Philadelphia. He used to visit me sometimes as a friend and admonished me to attend his administrations, and I was now and then prevailed on to do so, once or five Sundays in a row. Had he been, in my opinion, a good preacher, perhaps I might have continued, notwithstanding the occasion I had for the Sunday's leisure in my course of study, but his discourses were chiefly either polemic arguments or explanations of the peculiar doctrines of our sect, and were all to me very dry, uninteresting, and unedifying, since not a single moral principle was inculcated or enforced, their aim seeming to rather make us good Presbyterians than good citizens. At length he took for his text that verse of the fourth chapter of Philippians. Finally, brethren, whatever things are true, honest, just, pure, lovely, or of good report, if there be any virtue or any praise, think on these things. And I imagined in a sermon on such a text, we could not miss of having some morality. But he confined himself to 5 points only. 1, keeping holy the Sabbath day. 2, being diligent in reading the Holy Scriptures. 3, attending duly the public worship. 4, partaking in the sacrament. 5, paying a due respect of God's ministers. These might be all good things, but as they were not the kind of good things that I expected from the text, I despaired of ever meeting with them, was disgusted, and attended his preaching no more. My conduct might be blamable, but I leave it without attempting further to excuse it, my present purpose being to relate facts and not make apologies for them.
0: When we continue more of this story of Benjamin Franklin's faith here on Our American Stories. 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
0: Return to Our American Stories, and with the story of Benjamin Franklin's faith. When we last left off, we learned that Franklin didn't consider himself religious by the standards of his time, but he did have a strict moral code, which we'll shortly learn about. Let's return to the story. Here again is Dr. Thomas Kidd speaking at the Centennial Institute at Colorado Christian University in 2019, followed by Hillsdale College's Dr. Daryl Hart.
13: As a teenager, it's true, he abandoned his parents' Puritan beliefs. But that same traditional faith kept him from getting too far away.
23: So he didn't necessarily go to church. He used Sundays
12: to do reading and study because it was one day that he didn't have to work. And Franklin did have an incredible work ethic. He was the original Horatio Alger, who worked himself up by his bootstraps.
13: One of the most influential interpretations of Franklin's religion appeared in Max Weber's classic study, The Protestant Ethic and the Spirit of Capitalism. And for Weber, Franklin was a near-perfect example of how Protestantism, drained of its doctrinal particularity, fostered modern capitalism.
12: He was first and foremost a printer and publisher. He took over a newspaper in Philadelphia that had been around. There weren't many newspapers in the colonies in those days, but he took that over and had a very successful run as a publisher, not merely of newspapers, but of books and journals and pamphlets. His almanacs were also very successful, widely distributed, even though there were many other almanacs. Almanacs back then were sort of like our smartphones. I mean, people kept diaries in them, dates of anniversaries and birthdays and whatnot. Anyway, Franklin was in that market. So he's a very successful businessman. And along the way, he helped to establish in Philadelphia a variety of civic organizations, like the first hospital in North America, the first lending library in Philadelphia, at least, an academy that eventually became the University of Pennsylvania, one of the Ivy League institutions. He helped establish a fire company. He raised the militia in the 1740s because the residents of Philadelphia were worried about the French. All sorts of plans for cleaning up sidewalks and installing street lamps. He was an inventor, bifocal eyeglasses. He invented a wood-burning stove that was supposed to be safer to prevent fires. He also invented lightning rods. So he had all of that going for him before he retired at the young age of 42. And that's a kind of carryover of the so-called Protestant work ethic. Not because Protestants worked harder than Roman Catholics or Jews or other people, but back in the 16th century, people like Martin Luther argued that ordinary activities in the world, ordinary work in the world, even in the home, mothers changing diapers. This was work that was dignified, that honored God, and that was part of the so-called priesthood of all believers. And Franklin, I think, carried that Protestant conception of work with him. And I don't know how much he necessarily thought about it in theological categories, but the work ethic that he exhibited, I think it's possible to explain from his Protestant background. You know, I think a lot of people also know Franklin for the virtues that he pursues.
13: The intense piety of his Puritan parents acted as a kind of a tether spiritually, intellectually, restraining Franklin's skepticism. He would stretch his moral and doctrinal tether to the breaking point by the end of a youthful sojourn he made to London. And when he returned to Philadelphia in 1726, he resolved to conform more closely to his parents' ethical code because he really sowed his wild oats in London, and he ended up broke and, you know, lots of problems.
12: I do teach every year his autobiography, which has his plan for moral perfection or improvement, and keeps a little chart in a kind of OCD way, which I find amusing and also kind of silly, but he was a guy who liked to calculate things.
14: I made a little book in which I allotted a page for each of the virtues. I ruled each page with red ink so as to have 7 columns, one for each day of the week, marking each column with a letter for the day. I crossed these columns with 13 red lines, marking the beginning of each line with the first letter of one of the virtues, on which each line and in its proper column I might mark, by a little black spot, each fault I found upon examination to have committed respecting that virtue upon the day.
12: And the virtues that he pursues there are a mix of ancient and Christian.
14: 1. Temperance. Eat not to dullness, drink not to elevation. 2. Silence. Speak not but what may benefit others or yourself. Avoid trifling conversation. Order. that all your things have their places, that each part of your business have its time. Resolution. Resolve to perform what you ought. Perform without fail what you resolve. Frugality. Make no expense but to do good to others or yourself. Waste nothing. Industry. Lose no time. Be always employed in something useful. Cut off all unnecessary actions. Sincerity. Justice. Moderation. Cleanliness. Chastity. Humility. Imitate Jesus and Socrates.
12: You know, I think that general program, again, has a lot of Christian morality behind it. This is relevant. I mean, Franklin was a contemporary of the Puritan theologian Jonathan Edwards. They were born roughly the same time. I think Edwards was 1703, Franklin 1706. Anyway, Edwards, who was a very intense, zealous Protestant preacher, in addition to being a theologian, in his youth, he also had a scheme for a kind of moral perfection or moral improvement. And in many respects, it resembles Franklin's. It's striking to me that both of these men, even though with very different understandings of Christianity, did something similar. And it makes me think that in New England Protestantism, or also known as Puritanism, that this was a common practice among people who wanted to improve their lives, keep a journal, and have some kind of plan, a scheme for moral improvement. That similarity between those two figures of very different persuasions religiously, you could argue that Franklin's ideas about morality and ethics came from a Protestant background.
13: He knew he needed to have a moral code, so he wondered, could he craft a Christianity that was centered on virtue rather than on traditional doctrine and avoid alienating his parents at the same time? More importantly, could he, over the long term, convince the evangelical figures in his life, his sister Jane and the revivalist George Whitefield, that all was well with his soul? And he would have more success convincing his sister than George Whitefield.
0: And we've been listening to Dr. Thomas Kidd and Dr. Daryl Hart tell the story of Benjamin Franklin's faith. And clearly, the Protestant background of his upbringing had a lot to do with Franklin's work ethic, his values, his obsession with ethics, and of course, the Protestant work ethic. It springs right from Luther's idea that work is dignified and honored by God. And Franklin carried that idea with him all the way to the end. The story of Ben Franklin's faith continues here on Our American Stories.

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4: Yeah.
0: And we return to Our American Stories and the final portion of our story on Benjamin Franklin's faith. When we last left off, an important relationship in Franklin's life was alluded to, a professional relationship with evangelist George Whitfield. That relationship would say a lot about Franklin's relationship with religion. Let's continue with the story. Here again is Hillsdale College's Dr. Daryl Hart.
11: The evangelist, revivalist George Whitfield, who was also an Anglican priest, associated with what people call the first Great Awakening. I prefer to call it the first Pretty Good Awakening. But Whitfield was just an incredible figure. He was an itinerant traveling preacher, traveling on horseback, preaching oftentimes twice a day, preaching outside with no amplification other than his own voice and his own being to project himself.
12: Some would get the impression that he was just a mob orator who appealed to drunken miners, but this was far from being the case. He was equally popular with the gentry and the great in the land. Take, for instance, the well-known actor David Garrick. Garrick said he could melt an audience from euphoric joy to tears merely by saying and pronouncing the word Mesopotamia in different ways.
11: Incredible speaker. And Franklin was intrigued by Whitfield and went out to listen to him. And there's a famous part of his autobiography where he admits that Whitfield was so persuasive that
13: I happened to attend one of his sermons, in the course of which I perceived he intended to finish with a collection, and I silently resolved he should get nothing from me. I had in my pocket a handful of copper money in gold. As he proceeded, I began to soften and concluded to give the coppers. Another stroke of his oratory made me ashamed that and determined me to give the silver. And he finished so admirably that I emptied my pocket wholly into the collector's dish, gold and all.
11: He emptied his pockets, all of it, into the plate as it went by. And also he mentions, he charts how Whitfield could speak probably to 25,000 people.
13: He had a loud and clear voice and articulated his words and sentences so perfectly that he might be heard and understood at a great distance. I had the curiosity to learn how far it could be heard by retiring backwards down the street towards the river, and I found his voice distant till I came to Front Street, when some noise in that street obscured it. Imagining then a semicircle of which my distance should be the radius, and that it were filled with auditors, to each whom I allowed 2 square feet, I computed that he might well be heard by more than 30,000. This reconciled me to the newspaper accounts of having preached to 25,000 people in the fields, and to the ancient histories of generals haranguing whole armies, of which I had sometimes doubted.
11: But he and Whitfield also had, they had a business relationship. Franklin published a lot of the evangelist diaries and other works. He also published a lot of the critics of Whitfield. Franklin could make money off both sides, but they corresponded. Whitfield, when he visited, would stay with Franklin sometimes. There was even talk in the 1740s when the colonists were thinking about adding a new colony inland more. They were talking about Ohio as a potential colony to the west. And Franklin wrote to Whitfield about maybe we should start this colony together. So that even though Franklin didn't share Whitfield's pretty intense Protestant faith, they were friendly, cordial, and Franklin recognized a lot of positive benefits that came from Whitfield's time in America. Franklin was a kind of skeptical guy about some of the claims, especially the supernatural or miraculous aspects of Christianity.
14: Many recent scholars have taken Franklin at his word by describing him as a deist.
11: The odd thing about deism, to me at least, is that there was no deist club with people, a constitution and bylaws and a set of beliefs, and you got a membership card when you went through some kind of examination.
14: Some said they believed in the Bible as originally written. Others doubted the Bible's reliability altogether. Some deists believe that God remained involved with life on Earth. Others saw God, yes, as the cosmic watchmaker, winding up the world and then letting it run on its own.
4: In that technical, formal sense, I don't think Franklin was a deist, but I don't think many people were.
14: Deist doesn't quite capture the texture or trajectory of Ben Franklin's beliefs.
4: But he did have views that you could argue were compatible with deism, which is that there's a God, the immortality of the soul, people are responsible for their actions, and they will be judged in the world to come for those actions. And so it's kind of a moral program, and it has God in the picture. It's not so much that he didn't like parts of Christianity, and the parts of Christianity that he didn't believe, things like the deity of Christ, the resurrection of Christ, the miracles that Christ performed, they just weren't believable to him. I think he might have found them somewhat charming, and the people who believed in those parts of it somewhat charming, just as I think he was kind of charmed by Islam at times and other religious groups that he would read about. Voracious curiosity, but he didn't believe it, and he knew in some ways that to be a decent Christian, you had to believe those things. That's what he didn't believe, but I wouldn't put it in a hostile way. He liked a lot of the other stuff, and he really related well to prominent Protestant people from his time and era.
14: For Franklin, the point was never just belief, but virtuous action. In his code of doctrinalist moralized Christianity, he became the founding father of perhaps the most pervasive kind of spirituality in the Western world today.
4: Somebody who didn't necessarily go to church, but I mean, he had a sense that there was a God. He had a sense that morality was important. He had a kind of ethical outlook very much shaped by Protestantism. The importance of the Bible, which is like, well, kind of, duh, don't all Christians believe in the importance of the Bible? Well, they do, but the Protestants emphasized it in some ways more, which then sets into motion other aspects of Protestant values. One of those, the importance of reading. And reading the Bible, it's not as if other Christians, such as Roman Catholics, didn't believe in reading the Bible, but there were fears among Roman Catholic clergy about if the laity gets a hold of the Bible, will they get their own ideas and begin to think contrary to the church in certain ways. Protestants didn't want the genie to get out of the bottle either, but their way outside of the Roman Catholic Church was to promote the Bible, promote reading, and also then in Protestant worship, sermons, long sermons are a big part of it, which also means that Protestants were attached to words, to ideas, perhaps in ways different from Roman Catholics or maybe some other groups who would be attached to liturgies or ceremonies or even art. And it's not as if Protestants didn't value art, but it just didn't have as large a part of Protestant devotion. So the importance of ideas, importance of words, importance of reading, the importance of business and work, those would all be Protestant values. And again, they almost fit Franklin to a T. And, you know, we live in a world over 300 years removed from Franklin and over almost 500 years removed from Protestant Reformation. And so many of those values that I mentioned, we sort of take for granted in the world of American business and American society and middle-class life. We take parts of that so for granted that we sort of lose a sense that they weren't always the way that Europeans and British operated, and Protestantism encouraged it. I'm not saying it's solely responsible for it, but even somebody like Max Weber, the German sociologist, saw in Protestant understandings of God and salvation and Protestant understanding of vocation, that is serving God in your ordinary activities, he saw in this Protestant outlook ways that energized modern economics and modern politics. So those are some of the Protestant values, even though they sound very much like ordinary values that a lot of people who aren't Protestant also share.
15: and a terrific job on the production, editing, and storytelling by our own Monty Montgomery, himself a Hillsdale College graduate. And a special thanks to Dr. Daryl Hart, an associate professor of history at Hillsdale College and the author of Benjamin Franklin, Cultural Protestant. Also, a special thanks to Dr. Thomas Kidd, giving a lecture on the subject for the Centennial Institute at Colorado Christian University back in 2019. The story of Benjamin Franklin's faith here on Our American Stories.

0: legally and has a final order of removal. And AP didn't report it. They just said what ICE told them. Are you following along now? Do you see why the president might say, yeah, you don't deserve to be here. You're just making stuff up. This story, if you're just going to read the first six paragraphs, is about an innocent father doing DoorDash, being shot in the neck after being rammed by ICE. It's pretty sick. Story continues. Perez entered the U.S. legally in 2024 after using a CBP One app, a program begun under President Joe Biden that set up appointments with U.S. authorities to be considered for asylum, Lincoln Goldfinch said. President Donald Trump ended the program on his first day in office, rightfully so. That was the parole system that was set up by Biden. Since then, he's been adjudicated here illegally. Since then, he's been given a final order of deportation. Since then, he said, screw it, I'm just going to stay. Now, let me make sure that I'm clear in regard to ICE and how they do their enforcement. I've said this many times, I'll say it again. And I don't care if you get mad at me. ICE should not be in unmarked vehicles. ICE, if they're going to pull somebody over, should be using lights and sirens. I don't know the situation on this one. But if their first move was to ram the car, I've got a problem with that. Make a traffic stop. Pull them over like anybody would be pulling somebody over. And yes, the vehicle should be marked. Oh, there'll be targets then. I don't care. If police have to be marked, I think ICE should be marked. It should be clear that you're there from an enforcement agency. Now, again, this specific situation, I'm not sure on. But I hope to high heaven that they have their body cams on. I want the body cam footage. I want their vehicles marked, I want lights and sirens, and I want them to be wearing body cams. You know why? Because body cams, the massive amount of times, the way more than not, exonerates the law enforcement officer by massive numbers. People thought it was going to catch them being mean and bad and beating people up. It didn't. It exonerates them more than not. Why wouldn't you wear them? And yeah, the guy needs to be deported. He's got a final order of deportation. Yeah, the guy should have known to leave as soon as he was not granted asylum. But at the same time, we have to be consistent on enforcement. I want ICE in Texas. I want ICE to go and get the people who are here against the law. I want ICE to deport those who have a final order of deportation. And I don't know the specifics on this case, but I know in the past, ICE has done this without lights and sirens. ICE has done this in unmarked vehicles. Mark them. Use lights and sirens, and make sure your body cam is on. As far as this guy goes, he's giving news conferences. He's in so much pain. And the so-called news outlets that have been lying about his situation, and you're lying through omission. If you're calling yourself a journalist, but you're not really keeping a journal, you're not really telling me the story, you're lying. I'll give this other one about a half a second. The Week. ICE shoots, wounds migrant DoorDash driver in Austin. The man is reportedly in serious but stable condition. An ICE agent on Sunday shot and wounded a Venezuelan man in Austin as he was delivering for DoorDash, according to Texas officials. They said the 28-year-old, according to the 28-year-old's wife, I thought they called him 29 in the last story. The man identified as Wilbur Rafael Garces Perez was in serious but stable condition after being shot in the torso, officials said in a press conference. More than 100 protesters amassed at the shooting scene. Perez's wife said he told her on the phone that he was shot inside the car. Photos show two apparent bullet holes in the blue Toyota Corolla's back passenger window, plus a big dent in the front passenger door. The Department of Homeland Security, along with the FBI, is leading the investigation into the shooting. DHS said in a statement late Sunday, the agency described Perez as an illegal alien from Venezuela who illegally entered our country under the Biden administration. So that took them. Now, these are very long paragraphs. That's at the end of paragraph number two. Listen, people, my friends, they are not telling you the truth. The media is purposely slanting every story they possibly can to make Trump look bad, to make it look like illegal aliens aren't really here illegally, make it look like they didn't commit any crimes. This is exactly what they're doing. And it's not okay. I'm going to call them out at every turn. I am. Every single time, because this is the bane of their existence. A guy like me. Because I know how to do the job. I have done the job very successfully. I've made a good living at doing the job, and I can do the job and run circles around them doing the job. Because even if I'm against somebody being here illegally, I will call out ICE or law enforcement or anybody if they do something wrong. We have no evidence that they did anything wrong here. But I also will not ever bury the lead. The lead is the guys in this country illegally, Immigration and Customs Enforcement, wanted to get him to send him back because there's a final order of deportation. That is the headline is illegal alien shot by ICE. Because the shooting is the headline. But the headline isn't DoorDash father from Venezuela shot by ICE. That's wrong. So make sure you're getting your news, your information from somebody who is credible. Somebody you know is going to tell you the truth. They all hid the lead for one reason. They all want illegal aliens to stay here as long as they feel like staying here. 888-941-PAGS, 888-941-7247, joepags.com. 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My interview with Kay Hill next hour is going to be a lot about this, but more specifically about the media and how it covers things and why Trump banned CNN and MS Now and Politico from the White House. And she's got a different angle. Why now? There could be a reason why now. 888-941-PAGS, 888-941-7247, joepags.com. Want to hear from you. 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
31: You know, my Christianity, right? My back porch should be like the, you know what I mean? You see where, I'm coming from? Like, he says it, and then, like, he wants you to affirm what he just said as being true, and most of what he says is not true. Well, Greg Kassar is not very good at it yet, and he does the same sort of act today or last night or whatever it was in Austin. He's got the mayor on one side and the police chief on the other side, and he does this whole thing about how ICE needs to leave the community, and they brought the horror to Austin now.
32: It is awful that this horror has come to our doorstep. And as the mayor said, unfortunately, it is not.
31: I mean, why would you pause on the word as? And as the mayor says, I mean, what is that? Does he not know what he wants to say? I mean, what is this thing? Who's teaching this way of speaking the language? It's weird.
32: It is awful that this horror has come to our doorstep. And as the mayor said, unfortunately, it is not a surprise. Just a few weeks ago, as we saw the ice surge come to
31: Austin. Why is the word as so important to him? It's weird.
32: Austin, especially to north central Austin, I and others said that ice needed to leave before someone was shot, like in Minneapolis, or like in Corpus Christi, or like in Chicago. And that day is here. And so I think the message remains that for Austin to be safe, ICE should end its surge here in our community.
31: Nope. ICE needs to pick up the surge. Surge even more. Get anybody who's here illegally with a final order of deportation the hell out of the country. How generous a country do we have to be before these people realize how stupid they sound? As Greg Kassar does this weird speech pattern, as he was standing there with the mayor and the police chief, as it's weird. And I know some of you are falling for it, man. I guess some of you think it's effective. If I spoke that way, I would hope you would shut my show off. It's so non-natural or unnatural. It is so separated and staccato and drawn out. I don't get it. Not making a very good point. He's not doing phrases like you would normally do a phrase when you're speaking. Nobody stops in the word as. Nobody does that, I guess, except for him. Again, Obama was very good at it. They're studying the Obama way of speech pattern. They're not doing it very well. He would at least do it in a very musical, sing-songy, phrase-like way. Even when I disagreed with him, I was like, well, he's a pretty good orator. The guy's a pretty good communicator. But these people are just like trying to fake like they're him. It's very strange. And I hope that fewer and fewer of them get through. I mean, I don't know why this guy's in the U.S. House of Representatives. He's absolutely anti-American if he's pro the Venezuelan illegal immigrant. It's very strange to me how he's doing that. So I wanted to play that soundbite. Again, next hour, Kay and I will break down a little more on how the media is covering stories, and more specifically on this so-called ban of the media by the White House. And again, there's no ban of the actual media. What's interesting, though, Sam, did this just come down to Sam's screening right now? But this is interesting. I did not know about this, although I did know that there's a new White House app that's like number one in the App Store right now. This is from Mediaite, White House to launch Trump TV at 7 p.m. Monday. So in less than, in about 20 minutes, I guess, 7 p.m. Eastern time. 2 days after press ban. There was no press ban. Story goes on to say from Mediaite, the White House is set to launch Trump TV at 7 p.m. Eastern time Monday tonight. 2 days after President Donald Trump banned CNN, MS Now, and Politico from the White House. The news was announced on social media after having been teased in numerous clips from the White House official account. The 60-second trailer touts Trump's 2024 presidential win. CNN, MS Now, and Politico filed federal lawsuits against the White House in response to the ban. Quote, this morning, we notified the government that we're filing a lawsuit today to protect our First Amendment rights and defend the principle that the government does not decide what the press reports or publishes, the outlet said in a joint statement. Right, the government's not trying to. The president never said you have to report this, not report that, report the other thing. He didn't say that. And you being kicked off the White House grounds doesn't mean you can't report those things. The statement continued, without notice or process, the White House revoked our journalist credentials because it objected to our reporting. Left unchallenged, this threatens press freedom and the public's right to independent journalism free from government interference. I noticed they didn't say in this lawsuit at all that they were just banned from the White House. They're acting as if Trump stops them from reporting how they want to. He's not. Trump fired off a rant about the lawsuit on Monday. Today, he wrote in part, as expected, fake news CNN, Politico paid back the $8 million contribution made by the U.S. government to keep them afloat. And MS Now, formerly known as MSDNC, had brought suit against them to gain access to the White House and your president, me. They have drawn a great judge for them, a man who ruled in favor of Jim Acosta, who now seems to have disappeared from the planet. The judge's name is Tim Kelly, and he was, sadly, appointed by Trump. In other words, almost without question, and as usual, will go for the appeal because fake news people and publications that only write negatively and who violate our national security by writing false and defamatory stories with unknown sources shouldn't be allowed access to the most important office anywhere in the world. I mean, there you go. I'm sure that was from Truth Social. They didn't say that. I don't know why these outlets think that we can't know that it's somehow Truth Social where this is happening. It's all kind of dumb. And I think that they've been called out on this system that they've perfected. Been called out on a system that they have perfected so much so that if it weren't for a guy like me, and yeah, I'm going to take credit for telling you the truth. If it weren't for a guy like me, you would believe the AP. You would believe the Week, whatever the hell news outlet that was. You would believe Mediaite, which generally speaking is okay, but you would just believe them. You would believe that Fox also saying they're not going to cover the pool feed because Trump kicked these people off the White House grounds. That's stupid. You would just believe Fox. Don't. Use your head. Let me go to Rex, who's in Oregon. He's got a comment on Greg Kassar, I assume. Go ahead, Rex.
8: I think the reason this guy emphasizes as so strangely is because he's a total ass wagon.
31: Ass wagon. I see what you did there, Greg. It's pretty good. Or Rex. That's pretty good. Seriously, that's pretty good.
9: Love Sam. It.
31: Pretty good. Not bad. So, I mean, look, at the end of the day, if this president, this administration, or anybody who held office in the White House said, you may not report what you want anymore, and if you do report something I don't like, I will arrest you, I will be out there, I will take that day off of work. I will be out there protesting with them. Because that would be wrong. That would be a violation of the First Amendment. The First Amendment doesn't mention the White House whatsoever. Doesn't mention access to the Oval Office whatsoever. The president was asked about this. He was at Gracie Mansion today, which is the mayor's mansion in New York City. I am against President Trump going and hanging out with Mom Donnie. I am. I think he's got to draw a very distinct line between himself and the New York mayor. Mom Donnie hates Trump, hates capitalism, hates how somebody like Trump became rich, hates our way of life completely. So, no, I don't think the president should be going there. But he does talk about the so-called ban.
10: It's interesting because they said they were going to boycott me, but they never boycott me. So I wasn't very worried about that. Look at all that press. But no, I'm not. I'm only doing it because I think the press also has an obligation. And, you know, I won in a landslide. I won the election in a landslide. I've done great things. I've done a lot of great things. I've settled 8 wars. We have the best economic numbers for the country in the history of our country. We have $21 trillion pouring in, the biggest number ever. Any country was 3. Nobody's ever done what we've done. I never get anything positive. It's always negative, even having to do with the war. We've done so well. We have told, look, they're not going to have a nuclear weapon. Let me just put it that way. And they're not doing well.
31: Sam, is it me or is it odd that Mom Donnie's just standing next to him? I'm like, really?
9: Yeah, it's weird.
31: Man, I just don't.
10: Not doing well. In fact, I have meetings on it today. They're doing very poorly. You would think that an outlet would write at least reasonably well, but never. If you look at CNN, it's fake news. If you look at MS Now, I don't even know what MS Now is. I guess it's the MSNBC, what it used to be, or MSDNC, as some people call it. That's Democrat National Committee. But it's just biased news. And I think that these outlets have an obligation to be fair. And if they're fake news, I really think I have an obligation not to allow them into another very special house. This is a special house, Gracie Mansion. Well, the White House is the most special of all houses, I have to say. And I don't even think the mayor would argue with that. And I think I have an obligation not to let fake news. They're very bad for the country, very bad for national security. So I have that obligation. So we'll see how it works out.
11: Thank you. That's all the time the president has. Thank you all so much.
31: I mean, it's just, to me, it's weird that Mom Donnie's standing next to him, who doesn't agree with anything the president just said. That's just really weird to me. And I don't know why you meet with the mayor of New York City for what? He's not going to change anything. He's not going to change his ideology. He's not going to start liking Rikers Island and then keeping bad guys there. He's not going to stop, you know, going up and quoting, you know, the Prophet Muhammad every time he can. I mean, I don't know what this is, to be honest with you. So yeah, I'll be critical when it's appropriate to be critical. The vice president was asked about the so-called ban as well.
12: I take some issue with the premise. So he's not banning media outlets. What he's doing is saying, we're not going to give you special access to the White House if you engage in what is effectively propaganda. We have to remember those 3 outlets account about 92% of the stories that they have on the President of the United States, on the administration, are negative. That's not representative of the American people. It's not representative of public opinion. So if you're going to engage in what is effectively far-left propaganda, why would a Republican White House give you special access?
31: He said perfectly. How do you argue with that? Said perfectly. He continued.
9: How is this not an attack on free speech?
12: Well, they can still report on the Trump White House. They can still get the public reports. They can still, of course, talk to people in the administration and outside the administration. What the president has said is we're not going to give you special access inside the White House. The way that I think about it is if you go back to the Biden administration or the Obama administration, compare, let's say, Politico to Breitbart. If you actually look at the objective analysis, Politico and Breitbart are, Politico is as anti-Trump as Breitbart was anti-Obama or anti-Biden. Now, why on God's green earth would Donald Trump be expected to give Politico special access when nobody in the media expected the Biden administration or the Obama administration to give Breitbart special access? It's about basic fairness. They can still report. They still have the access to free speech. They're just not going to get an office in the White House anymore. And I think it's totally appropriate, unless, of course, they start to behave like real news organizations.
31: I mean, again, perfectly said. J.D. Vance is spot on. You don't have the right to have access there. You don't. And just because you've had it for a long time doesn't mean you get to keep it. If you turn into an anti-America organization, you turn into a DSA network, you don't have special access to the Oval Office or the White House. When we come back, I'm going to tell you why the president was meeting with Mamdani. And again, I don't think he should have. If somebody asked me, hey, do you think the president should meet with Mamdani? My answer would be no. But I'll tell you what that was all about when we come back. We'll take your calls as well. 888-941-PAGS, 888-941-7247 or joepags.com. Scroll down, click on contact. We're back after this.
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0: At first glance, Terrence and Shania have nothing in common. 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Shania, on the other hand, just turned 45. She owns a coffee shop. She is married with two kids and has never smoked. 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
31: Where these people still think that they're the news of record. Remember Jim Acosta at some point, you can't come on my show and say that this is the news. This is CNN. We are the news. No, you're not. You haven't been since like the Iraq war started. So just stop it. So why did the president go and meet with Mamdani? This is from the New York Post. Trump tells socialist Mamdani he could be a great mayor for New York City after Gracie Mansion Love Fest, written by Steven Nelson. President Trump praised New York City Mayor Zoran Mamdani after the two men had a high-stakes huddle at Gracie Mansion on Monday. Today, continuing the streak of love fest for the political odd couple, the roughly hour-and-a-half meeting focused on immigration and a Queens housing project for which Mamdani is looking to receive federal support. The president also shared his many memories of Gracie Mansion with his honor. Trump praised the mayor's home as a special place, noting the various mayors he'd met over the years, going back to his days as the New York real estate tycoon. Wasn't that long ago, by the way. Quote, I've seen it with numerous different mayors, and I said some great ones and some not so great ones. So hopefully you're going to be a great one. I'll be able to say you're going to be a great one and you're off to a good start, Trump said in a press conference after the meeting. It was the first presidential visit to his honor's office residence or official residence since Ronald Reagan visited Ed Koch in 1981 to tout federal investments in a local roadway project. Mamdani spoke fondly of the Republican commander in chief, who he has made, who's made railing against the dangers of socialists his major midterm strategy. I don't know, man. I think it's weird. I don't like it at all. I don't. I'm not afraid to say that. As a Trump supporter, I do not like him going to Gracie Mansion and spending an hour and a half with Mamdani, who hates the Constitution, who is on the same side as Iran. You know what I mean? It's such a weird thing for me. Now, Trump is a very good deal maker. A lot of you out there are yelling that at your radio. He's a very good deal maker. He is. I agree. But what deal is he trying to make with Mamdani? What can he get from Mamdani? Is he going to make him a capitalist suddenly? No. Going to make him like the Republican Party? No. Is he going to make him leave the DSA? No. Going to make him stop going after people's property in New York City? No. I mean, I don't know what he gets out of it. Okay, I understand making a deal if there's somebody who's got something that you want and you have something they want. Then you make a deal. You make an arrangement. You make an agreement. You sign a contract. What is the deal they're trying to make? So, again, he didn't ask me. Had he asked me, I would have advised him not to go to Gracie Mansion and not spend a second with that guy. The same guy who refused to go say hello at the NBA Finals game. Remember that one? 888-941-PAGS, JoePags.com. Stay here.
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6: Good morning. It's 5 o'clock. I'm Dave Wheaton. This is Wood Radio News. A cloudy day, but cool temperatures. The Storm Teammates got the forecast coming up. The United Kingdom is helping Saudi Arabia tackle the Houthis. Fox's Jonathan Savage explains.
7: British Prime Minister Andy Burnham says the UK will provide defensive air-to-air refueling support for Saudi Arabia. This a response to attacks from Iran-backed Houthis in Yemen. The Saudis asked the British for help after a series of drone and missile strikes on their capital Riyadh and energy sites on the Red Sea coast. Last week, President Trump reportedly rejected a request from Saudi Crown Prince Mohammed bin Salman to intervene. Prime Minister Burnham will hold his first face-to-face meeting with President Trump in New York later. Both are addressing the UN General Assembly.
6: There will be no classes at an elementary school in Otsego due to a fire. A blaze broke out at just before 6 o'clock last night at Dix Street Elementary School. There was a small group of group in the school at the time, and they were able to get out safely. A janitor noticed the fire, pulled the alarm. Superintendent for Otsego Public Schools, Christy Robinson, says that the school's library received significant damage and that there is smoke and water damage in the building. Robinson says that she's trying to work something out with the area schools. Allegan, for instance, wants to use possibly one of their buildings so they can get kids back into the classroom as quickly as possible. Estimated cost of damage is not known, and the investigation into what caused that fire is underway. Wood Radio News Time, 5:01.
8: Good morning. We are problem-free to start out that Tuesday commute. No crashes or major backups to report. That's a look at your traffic from the Big B Coffee Traffic Center.
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0: Partly cloudy, cool and breezy yet again today with a high temperature up around 62. A few more clouds south of Grand Rapids. Tonight, that's going to be the case again. A few clouds south of Grand Rapids, clear sky to the north and a low right around 48. For Wednesday, partly cloudy and mostly cloudy conditions. South of Grand Rapids, about a 20% chance of a shower. High temperature near 67. Mostly sunny and pleasant Thursday. High temperature right around 68. I'm Storm Team 8 meteorologist Matt Kirkwood, tracking west Michigan's weather.
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0: is 502. The suspect in a string of Peeping Tom incidents over this past year in Ottawa County now stands formally charged. Sheriff's investigators say that Samuel Wilson of Granville was arraigned on Monday for using a computer to commit a crime, disorderly person/window peeping, two counts of surveilling an unclothed person, and home invasion. Detectives say that a man had been peeking into the windows of homes and apartments, windows between midnight and 3 o'clock in the morning in the Allendale area since last September. Now, the most recent incident happening on 48th Avenue and Pierce Street in Allendale Township, when a woman says that she woke up to find a man in her bedroom. Police arrested Wilson on September the 17th in Georgetown Township. Bond is set at $50,000. A stretch of I-196 in Allegan County has reopened after a semi ran into a rolling patching crew from MDOT. The Allegan County Sheriff tells Wood Radio News that that crash happened just before 3 o'clock in the afternoon on the northbound lanes of the interstates at 109th Avenue. That's not far from Saugatuck. Now, he says that a semi hit an MDOT truck and then jackknifed, blocking the two lanes, and cars were forced to use the far right shoulder to get by. Nobody was hurt. Interstate reopened about 6:30 last night. White House television press pool says that it has stopped covering President Trump's events after the White House banned three media outlets. Reporters from CNN, MS Now, and Politico were barred from the White House after Trump accused the organizations of negative coverage. On Monday, the three outlets notified the White House that they plan to take legal action. A tariff decision involving Canada could have a direct impact on winter road maintenance here in Michigan. Michigan News Network's Jeremy Jenkins with the story.
1: President Trump has removed rock salt from the list of Canadian products facing a 50% tariff. Much of the salt used in Michigan comes from mines in Windsor and Goderich, Ontario. A Wayne State supply chain professor says the U.S. doesn't have enough domestic production to replace those Canadian supplies. The Goderich mine is the world's largest underground salt mine, while Windsor salt can produce about 3 million metric tons annually.
0: The Grand Rapids police said that they were called out to a rail yard near I-196 and Market yesterday when workers discovered a body of one of their co-workers. Police say that he had been run over by a rail car and was killed on the scene. They say that an early indication is that this was an accident, but they're awaiting results of the investigation to make that decision final. Well, a Venezuelan national who was shot during an ICE operation in Texas on Sunday has been released from the hospital and is currently in ICE custody. Jeff Manasso with the story.
2: DHS says the 28-year-old illegal immigrant who was the subject of a final removal order was shot during immigration action in Austin Sunday, with Latin American civil rights group LULAC and its president Ramon Palomares calling on Congress
3: to create a body outside of DHS, outside of ICE, and outside of the Department of Justice with the power to investigate every use of force by immigration agents.
2: ICE has said the shooting occurred during a foot chase. Homeland Security investigations with assistance from the FBI says it's leading the investigation with separate probes by the Texas Rangers and Austin Police.
0: The trial of former Michigan House Speaker Lee Chatfield is being delayed until at least 2027 at the earliest. Attorney General Dana Nessel is frustrated by the delay and says that her successor could dismiss the charges against him. Ingham County Circuit Court Judge Morgan Cole yesterday granted the defense's request to pause the proceedings as he appeals the decision to allow forensic accountant to testify at his trial. 47 on the lakeshore, 45 at your official weather station. Wood Radio News Time is now 5:06. Our next news, 5:15. Breaking news when it happens. I'm Dave Wheaton on West Michigan's news, weather, and traffic station. 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
0: This is West Michigan's Morning News. Good morning. I see Lauren Smith and Adam Arocho. You've heard from Dave Wheaton. I'm Steve Kelly. We've made it to Tuesday. It's September 22nd, 2026. Joan Jett is 68 years old today.
12: Nice.
0: American rock guitarist, singer, songwriter, producer, founding member of the Runaways. I picked this song because it was first on the list. They're all great. She's also known as the godmother of punk. I like that.
12: That's a pretty sweet title.
0: It is.
12: Yeah. Put that on your gravestone, yeah?
0: Do a Wikipedia search on her husband, life partner, anything. And the answer will be, it's none of your blanking business. Love that about her. That's right. We start the show with a little attitude today. And again, I'm playing this stuff as I just get started in radio, thinking, well, there's somebody who's probably a little older. Not so much. Joan Jett, just a few years older than Steve. Should have led with it.
12: She is hanging on good, too. She looks amazing.
0: Yeah, I think there was a couple of medical things, as you may have guessed. Otherwise, it's none of your business. So enjoy the music, I think, is the...
12: Wow.
0: And she's still out, so who knows? She could be coming to Grand Rapids soon. Maybe Acrisure Amphitheater. Yeah. Here's the other thing. Another dry day ahead today for your backyard to dry out. We'll get to traffic and weather. We have Michigan State tickets to give away, along with KC and the Sunshine Band. So busy. We will get to traffic and weather together in just a couple of minutes. First, here's your Fox Daily Snapshot.
13: It's September 22nd, and this is your Fox Daily Snapshot. Today is National Elephant Appreciation Day. Make sure you circle this date on your calendar for years to come so you remember, because one thing is for sure, an elephant won't forget. Most people are fascinated by elephants, and what's not to love? In some ways, they're just like us. They develop deep family bonds. Mother elephants are very protective of their young and all the babies within their herd. They are the world's largest land mammal and can live as long as 70 years. And elephants are always ready to travel because they're are always carrying their trunks. Also on this date, in 1969, Baseball Hall of Famer Willie Mays becomes only the second player at the time to hit 600 home runs. He did it as a pinch hitter against the San Diego Padres in a game where less than 5,000 fans were on hand to witness history. If it's your birthday today, you share it with former NBA commissioner from 1984 to 2014, David Stern, born in 1942. I'm Tushar Saxena, and that's your Fox Daily Snapshot.
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8: 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Back to Dave Wheaton in the newsroom. What's coming up?
9: A man from Granville facing a host of charges in connection to a Peeping Tom case that's been going on for a year. A new housing complex opens up in Grand Rapids today, and President Trump talking to the UN. Those stories and more at the bottom of the hour.
8: We will get updated with that, too, in longer form at 6:36 this morning. Tanya J. Powers is in New York City covering that story happening in New York City. Just so you know. And a cool local connection today. Remember this Rosalind Bliss?
9: I do.
8: Mayor here in Grand Rapids for a number of years. The city just held a ribbon-cutting ceremony yesterday at Riverside Park to celebrate the opening of something with her name on it. She will join us in a couple hours, too, at 8:36 this morning to discuss the honor.
9: Very cool.
8: If there was something bearing your name, what would you like it to be? What do you think about Schmitty Arena?
10: Mine would be a wine bar.
9: Of course it would.
8: Well, there used to be a party store. Is there still a party store, Schmitty's?
10: Oh, there is in East Town.
9: Yeah, in East Town.
8: That's cool.
10: Smitty's, I used to go there. They don't have an H.
8: Oh.
10: Yeah, I'm the only H here, but yeah.
8: Is that a distant relative that decided to
10: break off from the fam?
8: That came to Ellis Island and they changed it because they thought it was easier to spell.
9: Is that what it is?
10: Yes.
9: Okay.
8: So Schmitty's got a wine bar, Dave. They just made the change yesterday, and I don't know how we're going to remember this, but it's Fifth Third Park.
9: Yeah.
10: I don't know. Have you seen the comments section?
8: No.
10: Everybody's calling it tight.

0: Tiger Stadium. They're not doing this anymore. They're like, done with the name changes. It's Tiger Stadium.
1: So Comerica and Fifth Third merge.
2: Yep.
1: And Fifth Third wins? Is that how that works?
2: Yeah. Well, you can call it what you want when you own the company, I guess.
1: But here, up the road, before LMCU Ballpark, it was Fifth Third Ballpark.
2: Right.
1: So this is going to be Fifth Third Park. How are we not going to say the ballpark?
2: I don't know.
0: This is where we start to feel old again, right? I'm waiting for somebody to go, I remember when it was Old Kent Bank.
2: OKP. That's what we used to call it. Yeah.
1: You know me. I remember Old Kent.
2: No, that's something different.
1: It's the Old Kent Riverbank run, too.
2: Yeah, that's right.
1: When that first started.
0: Oh,
2: wow.
1: Yeah.
2: That was pretty good. Exactly. I liked that bank.
1: We used to take a horse down to the start line when I first started here.
0: Yeah.
1: And
0: yeah.
1: It was efficient.
0: I miss the hitching posts.
1: Yeah.
2: Do you now?
0: It was a slower way of life.
1: Yeah, runners used to stretch on them. It was a great way to go.
2: Oh, wow. There used to be a Meijer store in Indiana that had a hitching post. Because they have so many customers that are Amish. And so they have a hitching post outside, several of them outside of the store.
0: I thought they just continued the Sandy theme, like in real life. I was like, I love that.
1: Just for the kids to sort of play along.
0: If my kids walked up to that, they'd be like, wow, Sandy's a real horse. And I'd be like, she might be.
2: And she's only a penny. So there's that.
1: I still see kids. My mom loves that when I take mom grocery shopping.
2: Does mom ride the horse?
1: God, no.
2: Okay.
1: At 89, I think that would be, there should be a sign that said, don't let Steve's mom on this thing.
0: Sophia rode that the other day at Meijer, and then she hopped off and gave it a kiss. And I was like, ooh, wonder how often that gets wiped down. So.
2: Probably never.
1: That's sweet and terrifying at the same time.
2: Exactly. She now has the plague.
1: Wood Radio News Time, 521. Here's sports. Then I'll get to Max Licato. How's that?
2: In Wood Radio Sports, so what's in a name? The Tigers win and the Red Wings lose. The Tigers will no longer be playing at Comerica Park. No, they're not moving. It's just that the park is changing its name. Beginning next season, it will be called Fifth Third Ballpark. You'll remember that was the ballpark name for our West Michigan Whitecaps up until 2021. That's when Lake Michigan Credit Union took over the naming rights. Now, the change comes after Fifth Third purchased Comerica Bank. The Detroit Tigers came away big last night. Spencer Torkelson in the bottom of the fifth.
3: That ball is high and deep into the night. It is gone! It's the rare Monday night fireworks night.
2: That sound from Detroit Sportsnet. By the way, that torque bomb made it 8-0 for the Tigers. They hold on to win 9-2. The right-handed pitcher, River Ryan, one of those three prospects we got for the Tarek Skubal trade, not a bad job. He struck out three batters in three scoreless innings. The Tigers, by the way, play the Nationals again tonight. First pitch set for 6:40. The White Sox had yesterday off, and they start a three-game series with Kansas City tonight. The Cubs are playing host to the Marlins tonight. First pitch set for 7:40. By the way, the Chicago Cubs third baseman Alec Bergman's availability for the postseason is uncertain as he was hit in the face with a foul ball. Bergman was in the on-deck circle on Sunday when he was hit in the face. They say he broke several bones in his face, but no details as to exactly what his postseason looked like. The Detroit Red Wings had a tough battle in their first game in the preseason against the Columbus Blue Jackets. The Wings had newcomer in the nets, Daniil Tarasov, who stopped all 15 shots that he faced. The Wings ended up losing 1-0 in a three-round shootout. The Wings, by the way, are in Pittsburgh tonight to take on the Penguins. Week 2 of the NFL season is done. The Rams throttling the Giants 28-6 at home on Monday Night Football. And that's a look at sports.
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4: Elijah was depressed. Among God's word to him were these: go back the way you came through the desert to Damascus. When you get there, anoint Hazael, then anoint Jehu, finally anoint Elisha to succeed you as prophet. 1 Kings 19, verses 15 through 17. This is Max Licato. These assignments add up to one point. Get moving. God's message to the prophet was, I still have work for you to do. You may think you're alone. You're not. Thousands will stand with you. It's time for you to get back in the game. God's message to you is this. You are more than the sum of your dark days. I bought you, and I have a destiny for you. Now, with my help, let's get back in the game. This is Max Lucado.
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0: Good morning. We are problem free to start out that Tuesday commute. No crashes or major backups to report. That's a look at your traffic.
1: And the forecast for today says we will see some clouds and sun, 62. Overnight tonight, dry, 48. Tomorrow, partly cloudy, 67. Slightest chance of a shower south. 47 now at the Lakeshore, 45 Grand Rapids. 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
5: This is a Bloomberg Money Minute. High prices and rising interest rates are weighing down auto sellers, particularly used auto sellers. And now one of the biggest is trimming its ranks again. Dow Jones first reported that CarMax has cut another 145 office jobs, about 4% of its corporate staff, and at its Edmunds Automotive Research business. It's the third round of job cuts for CarMax in 12 months. Underscoring the growing ties between pharmacy and technology, Iambic Therapeutics, a clinical-stage life sciences firm that counts NVIDIA as a shareholder, has filed for a U.S. initial public offering of stock. The company uses artificial intelligence to develop new treatments, plans to use the funds raised from the IPO to advance three early-stage cancer drugs. Iambic is currently working with AbbVie on treatments for illnesses across immunology, neuroscience, and oncology. Wall Street begins trading today with the wind at its back following a strong Monday rally that sent the Nasdaq to a new record high. Hey. Andrew O'Day, Bloomberg Radio.
1: Good financial news. That ought to break you out of the Tuesday doldrums. The wind at its back. That's a fascinating financial term. Here's what's ahead. We'll get to bottom of the hour news. We'll throw in traffic and weather together at no additional cost to you. That's right. Traffic and weather together, free of charge. Then we'll get to today's top five. Yes, it includes an animal in a place where it shouldn't be, not in a fence, causing trouble in traffic. Hold on to that. That's at 5:36. Everybody back in studio. Then the news first and next on Wood Radio.
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1: This is West Michigan's Morning News on Wood Radio. I'm Steve Kelly. It's Tuesday, September 22nd. New housing complex opens today in a host of charges for a suspected peeping Tom. Here's bottom of the hour news.
2: Good morning, 5:30, 47 at Big Red in Holland, 45 in Grand Rapids. I'm Dave Wheaton. This is Wood Radio News. Continued cloudy skies and cool temperatures. Storm teammates got the forecast coming up. President Trump and other world leaders are set to speak at the UN General Assembly today. Fox's Tanya J. Powers.
18: General debate kicks off at the United Nations General Assembly, the final one for UN Secretary General Antonio Guterres, as his term ends at the end of the year. He will give the opening remarks, followed by Brazil, which by tradition goes first. President Trump will speak in the second slot, the usual position of the host country. Trump has bilateral meetings planned with the UK, Japan, and Ukrainian President Volodymyr Zelensky, as well as a signing event with Denmark and Greenland. Other world leaders to watch, Iran's president set to speak on Wednesday, nearly 7 months after the U.S. and Israel launched their war on the country. Israeli Prime Minister Benjamin Netanyahu will speak on Thursday.
2: A fire at an elementary school in Allegan County has students staying home today. A fire broke out at just before 6 last night at Dix Elementary School. Janitor noticed the fire, pulled the alarm, and there was a small group of people along with children in the school at the time, and they were able to make it out safely. Superintendent for Otsego Schools, Christy Robinson, says that the library received significant damage and there is smoke and water damage in the building. Robinson says that they're trying to work something out with other schools in the area and hoping to use a building in Allegan to get kids back into the classroom as quickly as possible. The cause of the fire is unknown at this time. Wood Radio News Time is 5:31.
0: Good morning. We are problem-free to start out that Tuesday commute. No crashes or major backups to report. That's a look at your traffic from the Big B Coffee Traffic Center.
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20: A little more in the way of sunshine today, with partly cloudy, cool and breezy conditions yet again. A few more clouds south of Grand Rapids with a high of 62. A few more clouds south tonight, clear to the north, low right around 48. I'm Storm Team 8 meteorologist Matt Kirkwood tracking West Michigan's weather.
2: 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A Granville man has been charged with several different counts accused of being a peeping Tom over the past year. Ottawa County Sheriff says that Samuel Wilson was charged on Monday for using a computer to commit a crime, window peeping, two counts of surveilling an unclothed person, and home invasion. This all started last September when police started getting calls about a man looking into windows of homes as well as apartments in the Allendale area between midnight and 3 o'clock in the morning. Now, this past week, all of that came to a head when a woman says that she woke up to find a man standing in her bedroom. The man took off, causing communications equipment failure. It was later determined it was actually the guys from Verizon that did that. Grand Rapids police are investigating after an industrial worker was run over by a rail car on Monday. Police say that they were called to the yard near I-196 and Market Avenue. Police say that the employees found their co-worker after the incident. GRPD says that all signs show that this is an accidental death. If a low voter turnout leaves you scratching your head, you're not alone.
3: I think that their vote matters very much. Certainly partisan

0: gerrymandering, which has really taken off in the last several years, has a lot to sort of do with that idea.
1: That's Dr. Peter Trumbor. He's professor and head of political science department at Oakland University. This Wednesday, by the way, September the 24th, begins in-person voting and absentee ballot at your city or township clerk's office. $19 million affordable housing complex officially opens its doors in Wyoming this morning at 11 a.m. Leaders from Cherry Health and Wooda Cooper Company will host a grand opening for the Shea Ravines on Burlingame. 56-unit community will provide modern living space for residents earning at or below 80% of the area's median income. Rockford Construction is now 100% employee-owned. The Grand Rapids headquarters company is offering an employee stock ownership plan for its 330 employees. Director of Pre-Construction Steve Smith tells Wood TV that the perk will make employees want to stay with the company.
2: It's a really big incentive for sure, knowing that you directly impact kind of your bottom line, your own personal net worth.
1: Now, President and CEO Shane Napper says that the current leadership team will stay in place. However, this is an investment in the people who have built the company, and it'll carry it forward for generations to come. Wood Radio News Time is now 5:35. 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Breaking news when it happens. I'm Dave Wheaton on West Michigan's News, Weather, and Traffic Station. 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
5: This is West Michigan's Morning News. Steve Kelly and Lauren Smith, Adam Orocho, Dave Wheaton. It is Tuesday, September 22nd, 2026. That means top five times. Schmitty, where do we start?
6: At number five, a new slide, new post on TikTok by One Rialette. Not sure if this is a hiring manager, has shown that Gen Z has become quite unhinged when it comes to quitting their jobs. Here's a few samples of those official papers. Dear HR, my man is taking care of me, effective immediately. You will not be seeing me anymore. Bye.
5: That's great.
6: Another one. Hey, sir, after careful consideration, approximately 4 minutes, I've decided to resign. I'm resigning effective immediately. Please don't schedule an exit interview. I've already said everything I needed to say in my head approximately 400 times. Good luck. And probably my favorite, written on a napkin. I've chosen this type of paper for my resignation as a symbol of how this company treated me. Oh, I'm sorry. This is toilet paper.
5: Oh,
6: I quit.
7: Yeah. Oh, boy.
5: So, Gen Z.
6: Well, you know, I guess if you don't need the exit interview, that's efficient.
5: Right. I've never had an exit interview.
6: No, me either.
5: I have. All the times that I've been canned.
1: Yeah.
5: You have?
1: Oh, yeah.
6: In this business?
1: Oh, yeah.
6: Really?
5: Did you take the opportunity to clear the air?
1: It did not go how they thought it would.
5: Yeah.
1: On the advice of counsel, I decide I'm not going to answer that question. And she was like, "Excuse me?" And I'm like, "On the advice of counsel." And she's like, "You can leave now."
5: Oh, good.
6: I figure if they'll fire me on a voicemail, they're not going to want an exit interview.
1: No.
5: Number four on the list wouldn't be a top five.
1: Oh, yes.
5: Guess the animal.
6: Oh, Emu.
5: Yes.
6: Yes, that's my favorite.
1: I was going to go with aardvark, but
5: guess
1: okay.
5: the state.
1: Oh, Mississippi.
6: Georgia.
5: Florida. Troopers summoned to a busy stretch of highway.
1: By the way, how is it that we all chose a state below the Mason-Dixon line?
5: Yeah, there
1: okay,
5: it is.
1: There we go. Okay, sorry, go ahead.
5: They tried to corral an unusual traffic hazard there in the passing lane. And Emu, the flightless Australian bird, as it is always listed, wandering State Route 570, a.k.a. Polk Parkway. Florida Highway Patrol troopers arrived at the scene to find the white bird wandering in and out of traffic. Troopers were able to corral the emu and got it into a road ranger, it says here, whatever that is. No injuries were reported. The emu will be reunited with its owner as soon as they figure out who the owner is.
6: It's probably using the passing lane more correctly than the people here.
1: Yeah, good chance of that.
5: See, Florida.
1: In Mississippi, orphaned baby raccoons are literally being put through raccoon boot camp before they're released back into the wild. Woodside Wildlife Rescue teaches them how to dig for food, fish, swim, climb trees, and avoid predators, and more importantly, stay away from humans and traps. The staff even imitates raccoon warning calls. By the way, when the raccoons complete the roughly 6 months of training, they hold a graduation ceremony in play pomp and circumstance as the raccoons are released. A rescue has taken in 76 so far this year. So I guess forget obedience school in Mississippi. They're just sending raccoons to college now.
5: Who teaches them how to climb in and out of dumpsters?
1: Yeah.
5: It's got to be.
6: Or look like burglars.
5: And please say they dress up to look like burglars. Because that would make the whole story even better.
8: Hey, at number two, we got an update on that story from last week where the father left his credit card information logged into his son's YouTube account and the kid ended up spending $118,000. Well, turns out that was a company credit card and not just a personal credit card. Dad has now lost his job.
1: Oh, no!
8: Has to pay back the full amount within 30 days or who knows what's going to happen. And now he's selling T-shirts to try to make up all the money that his son spent.
6: This guy is an idiot.
5: What does the T-shirt say? This kid's an idiot?
6: This guy is not fit for regular life.
5: Are there really corporate credit cards?
8: I had one at one job, yeah.
6: Our boss here has one.
5: I notice you don't have that job now.
8: I don't.
5: A story behind that?
8: No, I just didn't want to work there anymore.
5: Which boss of ours has it?
6: The big one.
1: The big one.
5: Really?
6: You've never seen it?
5: No.
6: Yeah, I've had a few lunches.
1: It's I believe it's an American Express Black.
6: It's got a heavy weight to it.
8: Okay.
5: Finally, at number one on the list, a New York woman feared for her life on her 47th birthday when she plunged 8 feet into a sinkhole.
1: Oh, no.
5: In her own backyard. Danielle Timone said she was in her Bohemia backyard. That's a city near Long Island. This is Thursday when the ground suddenly gave way. She has a Ring camera that captured what happened after she fell some 8 feet into the pit.
9: Help! Help!
5: She screamed for a while, took half an hour.
6: Oh, my God.
5: For people to come. 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They're getting nowhere near this sinkhole. They're like, Danielle, we're going to send help.
6: I'd be like, Danielle, it's been a good life.
5: Right? Can I get my tools back?
9: Help!
6: No.
5: Yeah.
1: Remember that shovel you borrowed 6 months ago?
6: I'm telling you, sinkholes are my new quicksand. I'm just waiting to get swallowed up at some point on 131.
5: The hole has since been filled, and I think everybody's going to be okay.
1: All right.
5: That's today's top five. Well done. 5:43. Back to traffic and weather.
6: Good morning. We are problem-free to start out that Tuesday commute. No crashes or major backups to report. That's a look at your traffic. From the Big B Coffee Traffic Center.
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9: Well, good morning, Steve. It looks like a cool and dry pattern will take us through much of this upcoming week with a nice little warming trend towards the weekend. In the meantime, today, partly cloudy, low on the breezy side yet again with that northeast wind. Look for a high near 62. A few more clouds south of Grand Rapids tonight. Clear sky to the north and a low temperature right around 48. For Wednesday, partly cloudy to mostly cloudy conditions. About a 20% chance of a shower south of Grand Rapids with a high temperature of 67. I'm Storm Teammate Meteorologist Matt Kirkwood, tracking West Michigan's weather for News Radio Wood 1300 and 106.9 FM.
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5: 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Dave Wheaton, what the heck?
1: No school at an elementary school in Otsego due to a fire. Energy company has now filed for a permit to build a 2,000-acre solar farm in Ottawa County, and today is the first day of fall.
5: Ah.
1: Those stories are more at the top of the hour.
5: A big event coming up. A couple of them highlighted yesterday on the program. Start with the Director of Advancement of Meals on Wheels, Western Michigan. There is a big fundraiser coming October 7th. We started with Dave Gilman and a conversation about just what they do at Meals on Wheels. It may surprise you. You'll hear it all in the podcast section at woodradio.com.
0: this year, we're just a few weeks from the end of our fiscal year, and this year we're going to have served more than 6,500 seniors in our community, making sure that they have nourishment and somebody's checking on them, making sure they're safe with our home-delivered meals program. Our senior pantry is serving more people than ever here in Grand Rapids, and our community dining sites, of course, are creating community in our spaces where seniors can dine together, and those are three incredibly important programs for those thousands of seniors. Without this program, they're going to be hungry and lonely, isolated. So it makes a huge difference, huge impact in the seniors in our community. Over $1.1 million this year that we'll be raising is critical and essential to us being able to continue doing that. And that just grows every year. So these kinds of fundraisers help us to continue to do that well and sustain.
5: I mentioned got a tour, and we've all seen the pictures of someone delivering a meal to a senior. I don't know why that picture pops into my head. And it's almost like the door is halfway open and they're taking the meal. Have a nice day. That's not at all what goes on at Meals on Wheels in Western Michigan. It's that social complex, the checking in, it goes way beyond that.
0: Yeah. Yeah, our drivers who deliver those meals, and shout out to our drivers, a bunch of them are getting ready right now to go make their deliveries. They have incredible relationships with the people that they're delivering food to. They know who's got a dog, and they have a dog treat in their pocket. They know the names of the grandkids who are homesick, and you know, they check in and say, how are you doing? How's your family doing? Make sure that they have just a moment to be able to touch base with folks and look them in the eye, look around a little bit, and see if the situation needs any further referrals. You know, our team back in the office, our call team, are ready to make referrals if somebody needs help with something, to be able to connect them to other community services. The wraparound network of services in our community is just so beautiful. We can connect people with all kinds of other services as part of our community when that driver makes that check-in.
5: Let's connect now to an unbelievable strolling tasting event that's coming up on October 7th to help out. Some 10 of the best area chefs get together to show off a little. How's that?
0: Yeah, this is, I've been doing fundraising for 26 years with nonprofits. This is my favorite event of all of them that I've been involved in over the years. It's really unique, and it's tons of fun, and it's delicious. The word we like to use, you just used a second ago. We have 10 different chefs who will be doing a tasting. It's a strolling tasting, so it's not your typical sit-down dinner fundraiser. The chefs are doing really impressive, cool stuff this year. We've been out videotaping them and taking photos of their food to get ready for the program. Things like the folks from Frederick Meyer Gardens, Chef Andy Krause, is doing Catalan braised beef short ribs. Man, such good stuff. Honeybee's Kitchen, that's Barbara Johnson, chef over there. She's doing honey glazed jerk baked turkey chops. Oh, such good stuff. From Gun Lake Casino Resort, Brian Newton, chef down there, is doing tostones with cumin shrimp and pickled jicama slaw. And
5: you'll get hungry hearing the rest of that conversation, but find out how to get a ticket to help support in the podcast section at woodradio.com and on the iHeartRadio app as well. 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
1: In Wood Radio Sports, Lions player out for the season. The Wings come away with a loss, and the Tigers are winners. The Detroit Tigers, by the way, came out big last night. Spencer Torkelson in the bottom of the fifth.
21: That ball is high and deep into the night. It is gone! It's the rare Monday night fireworks night.
1: That sound from Detroit Sports Net, that torque bomb, by the way, put them up 8-0. Tigers go on to win 9-2. The Tigers will no longer play at Comerica Park. Nope, they're not moving. They're just simply changing the name of the ballpark. Beginning next season, it'll be called Fifth Third Park. The White Sox had yesterday off, and they start a three-game series with Kansas City tonight. The Cubs are playing host to the Marlins tonight. First pitch set for 7:40. The Detroit Red Wings had a tough battle their first game of the preseason against the Columbus Blue Jackets. Triple-round shootout, and they end up losing 1-0. Week 2 of the NFL season is done. The Rams throttling the Giants 28-6 at home on Monday Night Football. Lions safety Avante Maddox was forced out of last Sunday's loss to the Bills with a foot injury, and he won't be back on the field anytime soon. Head coach Dan Campbell saying yesterday at a press conference that Maddox will have to have surgery to repair an injury, and he will miss the rest of the season. Kirby Joseph, by the way, his return from a degenerative condition in his knee has potentially taken another turn for the worse. Detroit Lions head coach Dan Campbell says it is doubtful that he will be back anytime soon. And that's a look at sports.
5: 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Let's try a little traffic and weather together.
6: Good morning. We are problem-free to start out that Tuesday commute. No crashes or major backups to report. That's a look at your traffic.
5: And the forecast, Storm teammates Matt Kirkwood.
9: Nice little fall weather pattern heading our way this upcoming week, Steve. It looks like lots of sunshine. It'll be a little on the cool side the next few days. And that's going to be the case today with partly cloudy conditions, a few more clouds south of Grand Rapids, and a slight breeze out of the northeast and a high of 62. Tonight, again, a few more clouds south, clear sky to the north, low temperature right around 48. For Wednesday, partly cloudy to mostly cloudy conditions, about a 20% chance of a shower south of Grand Rapids and a high of 68. I'm Storm Team 8 meteorologist Matt Kirkwood, tracking West Michigan's weather for News Radio Wood 1300 and 106.9 FM.
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19: This is a Bloomberg Money Minute. Kroger is said to have stopped selling Red Bull and Boar's Head products at many of its stores because the supermarket chain isn't accepting their price hikes. The largest grocer in the country is looking to take a more aggressive stance on negotiating with suppliers to secure the lowest possible prices. A rally in the tech giants sent stocks to their best day yesterday since early August. Advanced Micro Devices topped $1 trillion. The S&P 500 soared 1.5%. This morning, traders will be focused on President Trump, who will be addressing the United Nations. Ahead of that, S&P futures are little changed. Dow futures rising 55 points. And Wendy's terminated the rights of one of its largest franchisees to continue operating its 314 locations. The fast food giant notified Meritage Hospitality that it's ending the agreement over roughly $147 million in unpaid royalties and fees. Wendy's will transition the locations to corporate or other franchisees. Courtney Donahoe, Bloomberg Radio.
5: You know, I was always a fan of the spicy chicken sandwich there. Before everybody had a spicy chicken sandwich.
2: Hey!
5: 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We we'll bring you top of the hour news with traffic and weather together about 3 minutes from now. 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Again, it's a 5:00 kickoff. We also have tickets for KC and the Sunshine Band on Sunday night. 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The news in 3 minutes on Wood Radio. I'm all right. Good morning.

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11: This is West Michigan's Morning News on Wood Radio. I'm Steve Kelly. It's Tuesday, September 22nd. An energy company proposes a big solar farm in Ottawa County. And it's the first day of fall. Here's top of the hour news. Good morning, 6 o'clock. I'm Dave Wheaton. This is Wood Radio News. Storm Team A tells us that it's going to be continued cloudy and cool today. They have our full forecast coming up. New York Mayor Zohran Mamdani welcomed President Trump to Gracie Mansion yesterday to discuss matters of the city. Fox's Grinnell Scott with that story.
12: The president said he's visited many mayors at Gracie Mansion.
13: Some great ones and some not so great ones, so hopefully you're going to be a great one.
12: Mayor Mamdani said in this meeting on his turf, his focus was the same as in past White House visits.
14: How to improve the lives of New Yorkers and how to use the power of government to take on the cost of living crisis.
12: They discussed the potential partnership to create new housing, with Mayor Mamdani banking on the president's influence.
14: Not just as the leader of the country, but also as someone who has built quite a lot of housing here in our city.
12: While not committing to the project, the president said it would likely need federal approvals and money.
15: There will be no classes at an elementary school in Otsego due to a fire and blaze breaking out at just before 6 last night at Dix Street Elementary School. Now, there was a small group of in the school as workers as well as children. They all evacuated safely. A janitor says that they noticed the fire, pulled the alarm. Superintendent for Otsego Public Schools, Christy Robinson, says that the school library received significant damage and there is smoke and water damage throughout the building. Robinson says that she's trying to work something out with Allegan Schools to use at least one of their buildings so they can get kids back into the classroom as quickly as possible. Estimated cost of damage is not known, and the investigation into what caused that fire is still underway. Wood Radio News Time is 6:01.
16: 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We are problem-free to start out that Tuesday commute. No crashes or major backups to report. That's a look at your traffic from the Big B Coffee Traffic Center.
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19: Partly cloudy, cool and breezy yet again today with a high temperature up around 62. A few more clouds south of Grand Rapids. Tonight, that's going to be the case again. A few clouds south of Grand Rapids, clear sky to the north and a low right around 48. For Wednesday, partly cloudy and mostly cloudy conditions. South of Grand Rapids, about a 20% chance of a shower. High temperature near 67. Mostly sunny and pleasant Thursday. High temperature right around 68. I'm Storm Team 8 meteorologist Matt Kirkwood, tracking West Michigan's weather.
15: 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The suspect in a string of Peeping Tom incidents over this past year in Ottawa County now stands formally charged. Sheriff's investigators say that Samuel Wilson of Granville was arraigned on Monday for using a computer to commit a crime, disorderly person slash people window peeping, and two counts of surveilling an unclothed person and home invasion. Now, detectives say that a man had been peeking into windows of homes and apartments all around the Allendale area between midnight and 3 o'clock in the morning since last September. The most recent incident happening on 48th Avenue and Pierce Street in Allendale Township. A woman says that she woke up to find a man in her bedroom. Police arrested Wilson on September the 17th in Georgetown Township, and he's currently being held on a $50,000 bond. Homecoming 2.0, set and ready to go. Otsego High School had to cancel their homecoming dance after somebody made a threat towards student safety, and the school district canceled the dance to be on the safe side. Now, the homecoming dance is going to be rescheduled, and it'll be held on October the 24th. It'll be the final regular season football game for the Bulldogs as they play host to Plainwell. Well, the stretch of I-196 in Allegan County has been reopened after a semi ran into a rolling patching crew from MDOT. Allegan County Sheriff telling Wood Radio News that the crash happened at just before 3 in the afternoon on the northbound side of the interstate near 109th Avenue. That's not far from Saugatuck. He says that the semi hit that MDOT trunk and then jackknife, blocking all the lanes. Cars had to squeeze by on the far right shoulder. Nobody was hurt. Interstate was shut down until about 6:30 last night. Governor Gretchen Whitmer has signed several bills into law to patch the fiscal year 2027 budget. The bills address issues flagged by a Citizen Research Council of Michigan, including financing of the 27 higher education projects that were included in the budget. Today marks the autumnal equinox, the start of fall. Tanya J. Powers with the story.
20: Fall is finally here, with the soon-to-be changing colors of the leaves and cooler weather. The fall equinox makes things official, marking the exact moment when the center of the sun crosses the plane of our planet's equator, according to NASA. There are two equinoxes in a year. The first happens in March, marking the first official day of the spring season, and the second in September. During the equinox, night and day are, quote, nearly equal, unlike the summer solstice, which marks the longest day of the year, or the winter solstice, which marks the longest night of the year.
15: Fall officially begins at 8:04 p.m. tonight. Well, the energy company RWE has refiled their application to build a solar farm in Ottawa County. The company had originally filed their paperwork with the Michigan Public Service Commission instead of the county to create the Silver Maple Solar Facility. However, an appeals court judge ruled that a portion of Public Act 231 was overreaching and didn't give local governments enough say. And so an application is now before the county. The intent is to build a solar farm nearly 2,000 acres in size on farmland. Residents in the area have some genuine concerns over how that solar farm will affect their fields as well as their animals. Well, former House Speaker Lee Chatfield's trial was supposed to get underway yesterday, but it was postponed. Jury selection was set to begin. However, the court issued a stay in the case as the defense is looking to appeal an evidentiary ruling. This has not gone over well with Attorney General Dana Nessel. She believes that her predecessor will now dismiss the charges, which is also raising questions as to whether this was politically motivated or not. Wood Radio News Time is now 6:06. Our next news at 6:15. Breaking news when it happens. I'm Dave Wheaton on West Michigan's news, weather, and traffic station. Depend.
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15: 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This is West Michigan's Morning News. That's Lauren Smith. I'm Steve Kelly, and it's Tuesday, September 22nd, 2026. 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
15: UN General Assembly meeting in New York City this week. President Trump attending. The United States Chief of Protocol, Monica Crowley, on Jesse Waters Primetime on Fox last night about the president's goals
11: regarding AI this week.
0: He wants to make sure that the United States is dominant and remains dominant well into the future. So those conversations are going to be happening on AI across the board this week.
11: Across the aisle, Senator Bernie Sanders gives an address at Riverside Church in New York City ahead of President Trump's speech to the UN General Assembly, warning of growing wealth inequality.
2: Never before in human history have so few people held so much wealth and so much power.
11: President Trump met with New York City Mayor Zoran Mondami at the mayor's residence yesterday ahead of the General Assembly.
13: I want what's good for New York. I want what's good for the country. So if I had a choice of having him be a bad mayor or horrible mayor, I don't want that. I want him to be a great mayor, and he certainly got potential.
11: Okay, Paramount Sundance, Skydance, setting an antitrust lawsuit that settled with a coalition of 12 state attorneys general speaking to reporters. California Attorney General Bob Bonta, who led the coalition, saying it was a win for workers.
3: This settlement takes into account workers' needs and concerns on the impacts of the industry, impacts to the industry and to their lives.
11: Court still needs to approve the settlement, which includes a commitment to increase production of films domestically. There's more at woodradio.com.
16: Also trending this morning, I felt like it was worth bringing up. Over the weekend, College Game Day was out live in Texas when a college student, a University of Texas freshman named Connor Cassina Merrill, decided to step up for the big field goal kicking contest worth $1 million.
11: Whoa.
16: But here's the deal. Before kicking, he said, yes, I'm hoping to hit this. But if I do, I'm only taking half that million, pledging the other half to a nonprofit and charity called Building Tomorrow. Well, he missed that first one. And that's when Matthew McConaughey, who was also on scene, decided along with the contest sponsors to give him a second try.
13: Holy.
16: That's right. Making that field goal, which means he got that mill. That's when we've just learned that those sponsors stepped up with a second million that he is now splitting between Building Tomorrow and the Central Texas Food Bank.
11: Really?
16: Isn't that phenomenal?
11: So the kid's sticking with you.
16: He went with his 500 grand and now $1.5 million going to two amazing nonprofits.
11: I feel like college age me would have said, did we shake on that? Is that...
16: It's a lot of Keystone Light.
11: Good for him. That's a great story.
16: It's a beautiful story.
11: Wood Radio News.

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6: 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Dave Wheaton, what's coming up?
7: Well, Iran responding to President Trump's most recent threats. A semi-crash along I-196 had the stretch of roadway shut down for several hours yesterday. And the homecoming dance that was canceled due to a threat in Otsego has been rescheduled. The stories are more coming up at the bottom of the hour.
6: Let's talk a little bit about what's ahead on the show today, as we have pioneered a split-screen Facebook Live going on.
7: Well done.
6: Now.
7: Adam figured it out.
6: If you're one of those people that like to get behind the ropes, this is an opportunity. 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We give you a little preview of what's coming up on the show. As far as the guests in the show are concerned, you got the news thing figured out with Dave and the traffic and the weather together and the stuff that we have to give away, which includes... Can we get a level on that second camera, Adam? I mean,
7: a level?
6: Yeah, you look like you're.
7: Am I
6: tilting Dave?
7: You know,
6: right there.
7: I do have a tripod you could use.
6: You know, let's get one out of engineering. That's better. Okay, so Casey and the Sunshine Band, DeVos Performance Hall, Sunday night. We have tickets to give away for that. Then Michigan State, Nebraska, a pair of tickets we will give away this morning.
7: You going to that game this weekend, by the way?
6: We'll be at that game.
7: Oh, outstanding.
6: Hosting a tailgate, just so you know.
7: All right.
6: I think it's Coney Dogs for the win.
7: Yes.
6: But there's a twist. I'm not going to give you the whole recipe.
7: Okay.
6: But it's Sandy's chili.
7: Oh.
6: So Tanya J. Powers joins us next in the first available guest slot at 6:36. She's in New York City. We'll talk about the UN, as you may have guessed. The UN General Assembly going on now. We also have to talk about sideline meetings. The president is busy. That's 6:36. Eben Brown at 7:07. We'll get the latest from this Austin, Texas, a man shot, injured by an ICE agent, full investigation underway.

0: way, we will have the latest with Evan Brown. Then Rory O'Neill will join us, NBC News Radio national correspondent, talk a little bit about the two hot spots internationally. That would be Russia, Ukraine. Both of them, by the way, launching some pretty major offensives, one of which from Ukraine into Moscow.
1: Yeah.
0: With some 1,000 drones.
1: And 100 of them ended up actually, hitting Moscow.
0: Okay.
1: Is what the mayor says.
0: So we on the program at 7:36, we'll get the latest there. And what's happening with the blockade, and which takes a lot of troops to pull off.
1: Yes.
0: 7:36 this morning after bottom of the hour news. Our top five at 8:07, which includes another animal in a place where it shouldn't be, in a state that it's not native to, or country, for that matter. And then former Mayor Rosalind Bliss for the city of Grand Rapids will join us. Something cool. So she was mayor here in Grand Rapids, you may remember.
1: Yes.
0: And the city had a ribbon cutting yesterday at Riverside Park for something that will hold her name forever. It's Mayor's Grove, which is a classroom, an outdoor classroom space, and her name will be right on it. And I reached out and said, would you consider? And she said, absolutely.
1: That's cool.
0: She'll join us at 8:36 on the show to discuss. Any questions?
1: No questions that I can think of. I think we're in solid understanding of what's going on, and we should be in good shape.
0: I appreciate your opinion about that, Dave.
1: Yeah.
0: That's why I asked.
1: I know.
0: We'll post all of those conversations in the podcast section at woodradio.com and on the iHeartRadio app afterwards as well.
1: I'm going to go lie down.
0: Wood Radio News time is now 6:21, but I'm afraid there's no time, Dave. I'm going to need you here. It's time for sports.
1: In Wood Radio Sports, so what's in a name? The Tigers win and the Red Wings lose. The Tigers will no longer be playing at Comerica Park. No, they're not moving. It's just that the park is changing its name. Beginning next season, it will be called Fifth Third Park. The Detroit Tigers came away big last night. Spencer Torkelson in the bottom of the fifth.
2: That ball is high and deep into the night. It's the rare Monday night fireworks night.
1: That sound from Detroit Sportsnet. By the way, that torque bomb made it 8-0 for the Tigers. They hold on to win 9-2. The right-handed pitcher, River Ryan, one of those three prospects we got for the Tarek Skubal trade, not a bad job. He struck out three batters in three scoreless innings. The Tigers, by the way, play the Nationals again tonight. First pitch set for 6:40. The White Sox had yesterday off, and they start a three-game series with Kansas City tonight. The Cubs are playing host to the Marlins tonight. First pitch set for 7:40. By the way, the Chicago Cubs third baseman Alec Bregman's availability for the postseason is uncertain, as he was hit in the face with a foul ball. Bregman was in the on-deck circle on Sunday when he was hit in the face. They say he broke several bones in his face, but no details as to exactly what his postseason looked like. The Detroit Red Wings had a tough battle in their first game in the preseason against the Columbus Blue Jackets. The Wings had newcomer in the nets, Daniil Tarasov, who stopped all 15 shots that he faced. The Wings ended up losing 1-0 in a three-round shootout. The Wings, by the way, are in Pittsburgh tonight to take on the Penguins. Week 2 of the NFL season is done. The Rams throttling the Giants 28-6 at home on Monday Night Football. And that's a look at sports.
0: And thank you, Dave. Wood Radio News time, 6:23. How about a little traffic and weather together?
3: Good morning. We are problem-free to start out that Tuesday commute. No crashes or major backups to report. That's a look at your traffic.
0: It's our problem-free philosophy, as I remember. Huh. It's catchy. Let's do this. The forecast now with Matt Kirkwood in the tracking center at Storm Team 8.
4: Well, good morning, Steve. It looks like a cool and dry pattern will take us through much of this upcoming week with a nice little warming trend towards the weekend. In the meantime, today, partly cloudy, a little on the breezy side yet again with that northeast wind. Look for a high near 62. A few more clouds south of Grand Rapids tonight. Clear sky to the north and a low temperature right around 48. For Wednesday, partly cloudy to mostly cloudy conditions. About a 20% chance of a shower south of Grand Rapids. minutes with a high temperature of 67. I'm Stern Team 8 meteorologist Matt Kirkwood tracking West Michigan's weather for News Radio Wood 1300 and 106.9 FM.
0: And now the forecast. Storm teammates. Whoops, I did the forecast. What the hell is the matter with me? Let's get to your Wood Radio Money News. That's something about Tuesday. 47 Lakeshore, 45 Grand Rapids. Wow.
3: This is a Bloomberg Money Minute. Meta's new artificial intelligence agent, Muse, has quickly risen to the top of the mobile app charts. Muse lets people create customized AI agents, tools that can be sent out to the web to complete digital tasks on a user's behalf. Signs of Muse's early success sent semiconductor stocks soaring yesterday. The tech-heavy Nasdaq led the gains, jumping 1.3%. This morning, we're seeing a bit of a pullback. S&P futures are down 6 points. Dow futures are little changed. President Trump is set to address the United Nations General Assembly later today, with traders watching for a possible meeting with his Iranian counterpart. And Hyundai is making some big changes in a push to catch up in the race to perfect self-driving cars. The automaker is overhauling its autonomous driving business after years of slow progress and lagging behind rivals such as Tesla. The company aims to roll out upgraded driver assistance features by 2028. Courtney Donahoe, Bloomberg Radio.
0: Got this. Wood Radio News Time, 6:25. Let's get to bottom of the hour news. At the Lakeshore, as we just mentioned, 47, Grand Rapids, 45. Then we, via the magic of radio, will go live to New York City, where the United Nations General Assembly will get underway a little later on this morning. Got to let those world leaders get their beauty sleep. Tanya J. Powers joins us after the news at 6:36. First, the news with traffic and weather together next on Wood Radio. Good morning.
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0: This is West Michigan's Morning News on Wood Radio. I'm Steve Kelly. It's Tuesday, September 22nd. I-196 closed for hours yesterday. Here's why, and Iran responds to the president's threats. Here's bottom of the hour news.
1: Good morning, 6:30, 47 at the Lighthouse in Grand Haven, 45 in Grand Rapids. I'm Dave Wheaton. This is Wood Radio News. Cloudy and cool conditions. Storm teammates got the forecast in moments. New attacks involving Russia and Ukraine ahead of President Trump's United Nations meetings. Fox's Marianne Rafferty explains how Ukrainian president feels about the meeting with President Trump.
15: The Ukrainian president striking an optimistic tone on social media, saying, quote, there are ideas for de-escalation steps and for addressing fundamental security issues, energy security, food security, and the protection of human life. We're working together with the American team and are ready to take really serious steps. Now, those talks potentially complicated by Russian drone strikes on southern Ukraine today, apparent retaliation for a Ukrainian drone barrage on Moscow over the weekend. And the attacks came as Russia wrapped up 3 days of voting and parliamentary elections, the first since Putin's full-scale invasion of Ukraine. And as expected, the United Russia Party, supported by Putin, retained its majority.
1: Zelensky stated that Ukraine is ready to take really serious steps to reach a de-escalation deal with Russia and end the war. Well, a fire at an elementary school in Allegan County has students staying home today. Fire breaking out at just before 6 last night at Dix Elementary School. A janitor noticed the fire and pulled the alarm. There was a small group of people, teachers, as well as some children in the school at the time. They all made it out safely. Superintendent for Otsego Schools, Christy Robinson, says that the library received significant damage and there is smoke and water damage in the building. Robinson says that they're trying to work something out with some other schools in the area and hope to get kids back into the classroom as quickly as possible. Wood Radio News Time, 6:31.
3: Good morning. We are problem-free to start out that Tuesday commute. No crashes or major backups to report. That's a look at your traffic from the Big B Coffee Traffic Center.
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4: A little more in the way of sunshine today, with partly cloudy, cool and breezy conditions yet again. A few more clouds south of Grand Rapids with a high of 62. A few more clouds south tonight, clear to the north, low right around 48. I'm Storm Team 8 meteorologist Matt Kirkwood tracking West Michigan's weather.
1: 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Well, the date is set for Otsego High School's homecoming dance. A dance you may remember was originally scheduled for this past weekend, and it had to be called off because of a threat that was made toward student safety, not according to the school district. Now, they say that they have found a date that works for everybody, and it'll be October the 24th, and it'll be the last regular season game for the Bulldogs. They'll be playing Plainwell. Well, a Granville man has been charged with several different counts accused of being a peeping Tom over the past year. Ottawa County Sheriff says that Samuel Wilson was charged on Monday for using a computer to commit a crime, window peeping, two counts of surveilling unclothed person, and home invasion. This all started last September when police said that they started getting calls about a man looking into the windows of homes as well as apartments in the Allendale area between midnight and 3 in the morning. Now, this past week, all of that came to a head when a woman says that she woke up to find a man in her bedroom. in Allendale Township. The man took off before police could get there, but they used flock camera technology to track him down, and they arrested him. His bond, by the way, is currently set at $50,000. Grand Rapids police investigating after an industrial worker was run over by a rail car on Monday. Police said that they were called out to the rail yard near I-196 and Market Avenue. Officers say that employees found their co-worker after the accident. GRPD says that all signs show that this is an accidental death, but their investigation remains open until it is completed. Well, Iran responding to President Trump's latest statements about the war in the Middle East. Fox's Tom Rigotti with that story.
18: Iran's Revolutionary Guard is warning it will, quote, change the geography of the war if the U.S. escalates the conflict. An IRGC spokesman says the war is not over and Iran could change its weapons, tactics, and targets as needed. President Trump last week ordered the Pentagon to prepare strikes against Iran-backed Houthi rebels in Yemen following a phone call from Saudi Crown Prince Mohammed bin Salman. But Trump told Fox on Sunday he's decided to hold off in order to give time for diplomacy to work. The president also recently said he was considering whether to annihilate Iran.
1: The energy company RWE has refiled their application to build a solar farm in Ottawa County. The company had originally filed that paperwork with the Michigan Public Service Commission instead of the county to create the Silver Maple Solar Facility. However, an appeals court judge ruled that a portion of Public Act 231 was overreaching and didn't give local governments enough say, and so an application is now before the county. The intent is to build a solar farm with about 2,000 acres on farmland. Residents there say they have concerns about the solar farm and the effect it'll have on their fields and their animals. Semi-crash along I-196, virtually shutting down that section of the roadway for several hours yesterday. That semi smacked into the back of an MDOT truck that was doing some patchwork on the highway. They say that it all happened just before 3 o'clock. That roadway didn't open again until about 6:30 last night. Wood Radio News time is 6:35. Our next news at 6:45. Breaking news when it happens. I'm Dave Wheaton on West Michigan's news, weather, and traffic station. 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
0: 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Good morning, 6:37. I am Steve Kelly, joined from New York with Tanya J. Powers with Fox News Radio. 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
0: The general debate of the 81st UN General Assembly gets underway officially today. A lot of people in town must mean a lot of security. I can't imagine how they pull something like this off.
24: Yeah, thankfully, the NYPD and all the counterterrorism folks and everybody we have here is very good at this, because they, you know, have to do security for gigantic events all the time in the UN every year. This being, of course, the headquarters. So yeah, it is kind of gridlock for the east side of Manhattan. It is something that New Yorkers every year around this time are like, avoid the east side if you can, because it is there's just so much traffic and so much security. You know, there are every kind of security you can imagine. They did a presser last week with the NYPD commissioner and the mayor, who were basically kind of outlining, okay, here's how many people are coming for this. This is, you know, some of the things that we're putting into place. They said that there were no, you know, known credible threats at that point. So that was also good.
0: The UN, obviously something the president has been critical of, but one of the other sidebars, besides, you know, wars between Russia and Ukraine and the United States and Iran, the power of the sidebar that the president gets with all of these world leaders coming to the United States.
24: Yeah. Yeah. We will, of course, hear his remarks today. That is, you know, anticipated because of, as you mentioned, you know, the current, you know, war situation and plural, of course, Russia's invasion of Ukraine that has lasted for years at this point. And of course, the, war of the U.S. and Israel on Iran. Iran's president is going to be here. I believe he is going to be there when President Trump speaks today. I know he's not, the president of Iran is not supposed to speak until like Thursday, I think, is when his actual address is, because, these speeches from these leaders go on for, you know, a few days. I think today, tomorrow, and Thursday is maybe if they finally wrap up on Thursday. But, and I believe that's also when, Israeli Prime Minister Benjamin Netanyahu is also supposed to speak. President Trump today has a very full day. Of course, he's going to be doing his remarks. He will go second in the lineup. The tradition is that Brazil goes first and the host country, which is, of course, the U.S., goes second. He will also have bilateral meetings with the UK, with Japan. He has a meeting, the highly anticipated one, with Ukrainian President Volodymyr Zelensky, who has, you know, been trying to round up more help, to recruit more help to, you know, put an end to this Russian invasion of his country. He also did address senators yesterday. He, you know, began his visit by meeting with some senators and thanked them for, you know, what he called the bipartisan support for Ukraine, also for passing the tougher Russian sanctions bill that the president has now signed into law just very recently. The thought is that he is going to, you know, probably press President Trump again to send more of the Patriot missiles, Patriot air defense systems that are made in the U.S., that they really need to stop Russia's ballistic missiles. Even overnight, Russia hit four more Ukrainian regions with missiles and drones, killed four more people. Ukraine's forces have also damaged another Russian oil refinery. So this is, you know, this back and forth continues. Obviously, the war in Iran is going to be a big topic. There's still stuff going on in Gaza, by the way. It seems to be overshadowed a lot, but that is also something that is going to go spoken about. I'm absolutely certain we'll hear more about that. There's a lot on the agenda, a lot of meetings, a lot of probably some pull asides and other things. That I know the president's also going to be speaking with some of the leaders of the Gulf states. So yeah.
0: Architecturally, it's just a fascinating picture. We've seen it in movies and obviously press coverage and all that stuff. What's it like to be in that room?
24: It is. There is an enormous amount of security to get in there. Full disclosure, I've not been in the big room. That is one of the areas I have not actually been able to go in. I've actually gone into the UN, though, for press coverage and some of the things that I've had to do for the UN in the past. And I can tell you that getting through security is,
0: boy,
24: just think airport times 10.
0: I can't imagine.
24: It is not easy.
0: Yeah, don't try to make up a badge and wiggle your way in. Tanya J. Powers with Fox News Radio in New York. Thank you.
24: Mm-hmm. Thank you.
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3: Good morning. We are problem-free to start out that Tuesday commute. No crashes or major backups to report. That's a look at your traffic from the Big B Coffee Traffic Center.
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4: Well, good morning, Steve. It looks like a cool and dry pattern will take us through much of this upcoming week with a nice little warming trend towards the weekend. In the meantime, today, partly cloudy, a little on the breezy side yet again with that northeast wind. Look for a high near 62. A few more clouds south of Grand Rapids tonight, clear sky to the north, and a low temperature right around 48. For Wednesday, partly cloudy to mostly cloudy conditions, about a 20% chance of a shower south of Grand Rapids with a high temperature of 67. I'm Storm Team 8 meteorologist Matt Kirkwood, tracking West Michigan's weather for News Radio Wood 1300 and 106.9 FM.
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0: 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Let's get back to the newsroom. Dave Wheaton, what's coming up?
1: Grand Rapids police are investigating a fatal accident at a rail yard. Protests continue in Texas over the shooting of a man DHS says was in the country illegally. And the trial of former Michigan Speaker of the House has been postponed. Those stories and more coming up at the top of the hour.
0: Mondays, we catch up with the weekend's football action, including Michigan and Michigan State, with our insider, Ty Halleck, who is brought to us by First Companies. And now Fridays, we talk about the upcoming games. We will this week as well. Yesterday, Ty started with UTEP and Michigan, which, as Adam mentioned at the beginning of the interview, is kind of a tale of two halves. That whole conversation in the podcast section at woodradio.com.
8: Yeah, it was kind of an interesting game. I mean, Michigan kind of got off to a slow start, but, you know, really got warmed up. And quite frankly, really got inspired by the defense. I mean, the defense really started to hunker down, particularly in the second half. Jonah Lea got that, you know, interception. D lineman's dream of you know, the backfield pick and touchdown. But some big plays kind of across the board. Marsh had 105 yards receiving. Underwood looked a little more comfortable, you know, at 223 yards passing with a couple of touchdowns. But yet, to your point, I think a little bit slow start, but I think once they hunkered in, they really got rolling in that second half. But I think the inspiration is a lot has come from their defense. Their defense is very solid. The defensive front has been really good. And them creating havoc turned around into a lot of opportunities for points.
12: Yeah, Michigan, they were favored by 35 points to win. They won by exactly 35 points. Kind of just took care of business. They've got the Iowa Hawkeyes coming to town on Saturday. 3:30 kick. We've got coverage at 2:30 right here on Wood Radio. But let's get to Michigan State at Notre Dame. This was, you know, yeah, they lost by 17, but it was a lot closer of a game than I think the score shows.
8: Yeah, and I mean, you know, kind of hats off to Coach Fitzgerald and his staff. You know, you wish there was a little bit better execution, a couple interceptions that were very costly, you know, a little bit of even out of the gates with Micah Gilbert, their receiver, who had 8 passes for 170 yards, you know, kind of got away from us at times. But, you know, there is no – what I like most about the game, to be honest with you, if you're a fan, a Spartan fan, is, you know, Fitzgerald was asked, point blank, I mean, are you happy with your performance? And he was very eloquently a hard no. You know, his coaching staff and he and his players anticipate winning every ball game and doing the things that are necessary. So the mistakes, the mishaps, the opportunities and some plays given away to Notre Dame, I think as a fan, you're probably happy that it was at least a good solid game and they kept it close. But there is a foundational you know, position being set in that program with Fitzgerald and his staff that, you know, there's expectations and a standard that's going to be met week in and week out.
0: You may hear the rest of that conversation in the podcast section at woodradio.com and on the iHeartRadio app. And while we're talking football, let's fire out a pair of tickets right now for Michigan State and Nebraska Saturday at Spartan Stadium for caller 13. 616-774-2424 right now. 616-774-2424. Take caller 13 if you haven't won in the last 30 days for this Saturday's game. Wood Radio News Time is now 6:51. 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
1: 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The Wings come away with a loss, and the Tigers are winners. The Detroit Tigers, by the way, came out big last night. Spencer Torkelson in the bottom of the fifth.
13: That ball is high and deep into the night. It is gone! It's the rare Monday night fireworks night.
1: That sound from Detroit Sportsnet. That torque bomb, by the way, put them up 8-0. Tigers go on to win 9-2. The Tigers will no longer play at Comerica Park. Nope, they're not moving. They're just simply changing the name of the ballpark. Beginning next season, it'll be called Fifth Third Park. The White Sox had yesterday off, and they start a 3-game series with Kansas City tonight. The Cubs are playing host to the Marlins tonight. First pitch set for 7:40. The Detroit Red Wings had a tough battle their first game of the preseason against the Columbus Blue Jackets. Triple round shootout, and they end up losing 1-0. Week 2 of the NFL season is done. The Rams throttling the Giants 28-6 at home on Monday Night Football. Lions safety Avante Maddox was forced out of last Sunday's loss to the Bills with a foot injury, and he won't be back on the field anytime soon. Head coach Dan Campbell saying yesterday at a press conference that Maddox will have to have surgery to repair an injury, and he will miss the rest of the season. Kerry Joseph, by the way, his return from a degenerative condition in his knee has potentially taken another turn for the worse. Detroit Lions head coach Dan Campbell says it is doubtful that he will be back anytime soon. And that's a look at sports.
0: By the way, congratulations to Scott of Whitehall. Won those tickets for Michigan State, Nebraska on Saturday. Hold on. Just might have more tickets to give away, speaking of football, this week for another team. Hold on. We'll tell you tomorrow. 6:53, let's get to traffic and weather.
3: Good morning. A lane closed for construction in Grand Rapids. 131 southbound between West River and 196 is now at a 20-minute backup. That's a look at your traffic.
0: And the forecast now from Storm Team 8.
4: Well, good morning, Steve. It looks like a cool and dry pattern will take us through much of this upcoming week with a nice little warming trend towards the weekend. In the meantime, today, partly cloudy, a little on the breezy side yet again with that northeast wind. Look for a high near 62. A few more clouds south of Grand Rapids tonight. Clear sky to the north and a low temperature right around 48. For Wednesday, partly cloudy to mostly cloudy conditions. About a 20% chance of a shower south of Grand Rapids with a high temperature of 67. I'm Stern Team 8 meteorologist Matt Kirkwood, tracking West Michigan's weather for News Radio Wood 1300 and 106.9 FM.
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9: This is a Bloomberg Money Minute. OpenAI is urging the U.S. to lead an effort with other countries to set standards for cutting-edge artificial intelligence in response to mounting concerns about the potential harms of the technology. On Wednesday, OpenAI CEO Sam Altman plans to address the U.N. Security Council to discuss the technology. Investors are gearing up for the summit between President Trump and Chinese leader Xi Jinping later this week. Officials from the two sides wrapped up their second day of talks yesterday. Stock futures are holding steady while Wall Street waits on that pivotal event. And McDonald's is testing a new way to squeeze more money out of its restaurants, selling ad space on its digital menu boards. The ads appear after customers order as they wait for their food. McDonald's says it serves about 26 million Americans each day, handing brands a massive captive audience to sell to. The fast food giant has been looking for new revenue streams as it faces weaker store traffic. Courtney Donahoe, Bloomberg Radio.
0: Wood Radio News Time, 6:55. Here's what we know. 47. That's kind of chilly to start the day. Cooler in Grand Rapids. It's 45 degrees. Saw there was a freeze advisory for some of the UP overnight. We'll check in with those temperatures this morning as well. Where, by the way, they're beginning to see some fall colors more prominently. Top of the hour news comes with traffic and weather together. Then the latest from Austin, Texas. After a man was shot and wounded from an ICE agent, how did it all get started? And what about an investigation that many are calling for? Evan Brown on the story with Fox News Radio. After top of the hour news, next on Wood. Good morning.
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0: This is West Michigan's Morning News on Wood Radio. I'm Steve Kelly. It's Tuesday, September 22nd. GRPD investigating a fatal workplace accident and the trial for a former Michigan Speaker of the House postponed. Here's top of the hour news.
1: Good morning. It's 7 o'clock. I'm Dave Wheaton. This is Wood Radio News. A few flecks of sun and continued cool temperatures. Storm Team 8 has our forecast coming up. The United Kingdom is helping Saudi Arabia tackle the Houthis, Fox's Jonathan Savage explains.
22: British Prime Minister Andy Burnham says the UK will provide defensive air-to-air refueling support for Saudi Arabia. This a response to attacks from Iran-backed Houthis in Yemen. The Saudis asked the British for help after a series of drone and missile strikes on their capital Riyadh and energy sites on the Red Sea coast. Last week, President Trump reportedly rejected a request from Saudi Crown Prince Mohammed bin Salman to intervene. Prime Minister Burnham will hold his first face-to-face meeting with President Trump in New York later. Both are addressing the UN General Assembly.
1: There will be no classes at an elementary school in Otsego due to a fire. A blaze breaking out at just before 6 o'clock last night at Dick Street Elementary School. Now, there was a small group of people at this school along with children. They were all evacuated safely. A janitor noticed that the fire was happening and pulled the alarm. Superintendent for Otsego Public Schools, Christy Robinson, says that the school library received significant damage and there was smoke and water damage in several areas of the building. Robinson says that she's trying to work something out with the Allegan schools to use one of their buildings so they can get kids back into the classroom as quickly as possible. The estimated cost of the damage, not known, and the investigation into exactly what caused that fire is still underway. Wood Radio News Time 7:01.
23: Good morning. A lane closed for construction in Grand Rapids. 131 southbound between West River and 196 is now at a 20-minute backup. That's a look at your traffic from the Big B Coffee Traffic Center.
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4: Partly cloudy, cool and breezy yet again today with a high temperature up around 62. A few more clouds south of Grand Rapids. Tonight, that's going to be the case again. A few clouds south of Grand Rapids, clear sky to the north and a low right around 48. For Wednesday, partly cloudy and mostly cloudy conditions. South of Grand Rapids, about a 20% chance of a shower. High temperature near 67. Mostly sunny and pleasant Thursday. High temperature right around 68. I'm Storm Team 8 meteorologist Matt Kirkwood, tracking West Michigan's weather.
1: 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The suspect in a string of Peeping Tom incidents over the past year in Ottawa County now stands formally charged. Sheriff's investigators say that Samuel Wilson of Granville was arraigned on Monday for using a computer to commit a crime, disorderly person, as well as peeking into windows, two counts of surveilling an unclothed person, and home invasion. Detectives say that a man had been peeking into the windows of houses and apartments. They say that it all started last September, and it was happening between midnight and 3 o'clock in the morning. The most recent alleged incident happening on the 48th Avenue and Pierce Streets in Allendale Township. That's when a woman says that she woke up, found a man in her bedroom. He took off running before police could get there, but they used flock cameras and were able to track him down and arrest Wilson. On the 17th of September, he's currently being held on a $50,000 bond. A stretch of I-196 in Allegan County has been reopened after a semi ran into the back of a rolling patching crew from MDOT. Allegan County Sheriff telling Wood Radio News that that crash happened at just before 3 in the afternoon on northbound lanes of the interstate at 109th Avenue. That's not far from Saugatuck. They say that nobody was hurt. Interstate reopened about 6:30 last night. A tariff decision involving Canada could have a direct impact on our winter road maintenance here in Michigan. Jeremy Jenkins with that story.
5: President Trump has removed rock salt from the list of Canadian products facing a 50% tariff. Much of the salt used in Michigan comes from mines in Windsor and Goderich, Ontario. A Wayne State supply chain professor said the U.S. doesn't have enough domestic production to replace those Canadian supplies. The Goderich mine is the world's largest underground salt mine, while Windsor salt can produce about 3 million metric tons annually.
1: Grand Rapids police say that they were called out to a rail yard near I-196 and Market yesterday when workers discovered a body of one of their co-workers. Police say that he had been run over by a rail car and was killed on the scene. They say that the early indication is that this was an accident, but they're awaiting results of their investigation to make that final determination. A Venezuelan national shot during an ICE operation in Texas on Sunday has been released from the hospital into ICE custody. Fox's Jeff Manasso explains.
6: DHS says the 28-year-old illegal immigrant who was the subject of a final removal order was shot during immigration action in Austin Sunday, with Latin American civil rights group LULAC and its president Ramon Palomares calling on Congress
7: to create a body outside of DHS, outside of ICE, and outside of the Department of Justice with the power to investigate every use of force by immigration agents.
6: ICE has said the shooting occurred during a foot chase. Homeland Security investigations with assistance from the FBI says it's leading the investigation with separate probes by the Texas Rangers and Austin Police.
1: The trial of former Michigan House Speaker Lee Chatfield is being delayed until 2027 at the earliest. Attorney General Dana Nessel is frustrated by the delay and says that her successor could dismiss the charges against him. Ingham County Circuit Court Judge Morgan Cole yesterday granted the defense's request to pause the proceedings as he appeals the decision to allow a forensic accountant. Well, the Walker City mayor will be delivering his final State of the City address this evening. The address will take place at the new Walker Library on Remembrance Road at 6:30 this evening. Key points that the mayor will touch on the celebration of gratitudes, public safety, along with commercial and industrial development, finance, as well as housing. Wood Radio News Time is now 7:06. Our next news at 7:15. Breaking news when it happens. I'm Dave Wheaton on West Michigan's news, weather, and traffic station. 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
0: 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This is West Michigan's Morning News. A beautiful sunrise is about to be displayed. Let's get the very latest on West Michigan's Morning News as a Venezuelan national recovering after being shot by ICE. What happened is under discrepancy by his attorney and ICE agents. Evan Brown on the story with Fox News Radio this morning. Thanks for doing this today.
31: Good morning.
0: So give us the details. What happened?
31: So what we know is, as you mentioned, there's some discrepancies depending on who's telling the story. But a man described as an illegal alien with a final order of deportation was attempted to, the ICE agents in Austin, Texas, attempted to apprehend him. But the man was shot by agents. He survived being shot. He's in serious but stable condition. His name is Wilbur Rafael Garcias Perez. And his own attorneys now say that those agents never tried to identify themselves. They never put their lights on and, you know, an emergency lights on their car to try to get him to pull over, that they essentially sideswiped him and then shot him and then pulled him from the car. Whereas agents said he was resisting, apprehension at a traffic stop. So this is now under investigation. The FBI is involved. But the lawyers want an independent investigation, as does the city of Austin. They want their own police force to investigate this. They say that they were given the very late heads up that this was even happening. They were essentially called, meaning Austin PD was called while the incident was happening, saying they needed to assist ICE with with an apprehension. But by the time the Austin officers arrived, the shooting had already taken place. And so there is some real, as you said, discrepancy. I can't think of a better word as to the account of this, and that there needs to be an answer that's given.
0: But boy, Eben, outside of that investigation, this is a touch point in midterm elections, and everybody has something to say.
31: Here's
0: about what
31: happened. Here's my view, Rich. Certainly it is. There is a, you know, look, it's obviously controversial for a lot of people that the U.S. government, meaning the Trump administration, is pursuing people who ought not to be here. I think that in a very basic way, it shouldn't be controversial, but for a lot of people it is. And therefore, when something goes wrong, as obviously this happened, as what happened here, it's going to inflame tension. And in some cases, it's a bit more organized than it is impromptu. There's some real concerns that some of these protests that have popped up in Austin are not as organic as people are saying that they are. But it is a political hot button, without a doubt.
0: Eben Brown with Fox News Radio in Miami. Thank you.
31: You're welcome.
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7: 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Back to Dave Wheaton in the newsroom. What's coming up?
8: A man from Granville facing a host of charges in connection to a Peeping Tom case that's been going on for about a year. A new housing complex opens up, and President Trump talking to the UN. Those stories and more at the bottom of the hour.
7: Does feel a little chilly at the Lakeshore, 47. Grand Rapids, 45. Though Matt Kirkwood mentioned... does warm up a little bit for the weekend. If you are attending high school football games, Friday night looks dry.
8: Good.
7: And a little warmer than we're seeing now. Saturday looks like a sunny day, about 67. What's wrong with that?
8: Nothing, especially for late September. Hello, I'll take it.
7: Mentioned yesterday that there were some frost advisories, should have been warnings for some spots in the UP. Right now, the low spot in the state is Ironwood, 28 degrees right
8: Ooh,
7: now.
8: That's a little crisp.
7: That's a little frost action going on.
8: Wow.
7: Then in Gwynn, the home of the Model Towners, as I remember, because my stepbrother Russ graduated from Gwynn High School.
8: Wow.
7: It's 32 degrees and clear. Visibility 10 miles. Gwynn, not far from Marquette, and at that time, not far from K.I. Sawyer Air Force Base.
8: I was going to say, they're like right across the street from each other. Basically, the town of Gwynn existed because of the Air Force Base, yeah?
7: We spent 3 years there.
8: Wow.
7: It was third, fourth, and fifth grade for me.
8: Okay.
7: Yeah. And I do remember thinking, my heavens, it seems cooler here than the idyllic town of Ludington, where I had spent my previous years in my life. And then it started to snow, not long after school started.
8: And never stopped?
7: At the elementary school that I went to, which I walked to, and I would have either way,
8: well,
7: because we were a one-car family, and the colonel had to be at work.

0: I guess we eventually got a second car because my mom was working as a nurse, too, in Marquette as well. She had, I think, a 69 Volkswagen Beetle.
1: Oh, yes.
0: Which did pretty well in the snow. And anybody that's been around a Volkswagen Beetle, you know the smell of that thing.
1: Oh, yes, you do.
0: It's fake leather and gas.
1: Yeah.
0: And a little rust because the floorboards rusted out of every one of those things.
1: My my parents had a VW van. Had two of them, in fact. An old green and white one, and then they went yellow and white later on.
0: Ooh.
1: And the heat didn't work in either one of them. So if you've ever had a VW van, you know I'm telling you the truth. It just never worked back then.
0: Did it smell like fake leather and gas and
1: yes.
0: rust as
1: yeah.
0: well?
1: Well, it was fake leather and cigarette smoke because my parents... I mean, there were chimneys that were like, enough with the smoking already.
0: That is a great
1: wow.
0: point. Because in those days, both the Colonel and my mother smoked.
1: Yeah. And they cracked the window, though. You know, that little vent that's right by the window that was like a, you know, somehow, the cars don't have it now.
0: See.
1: But that little, I don't know what that was called, but.
0: When pressed, the Colonel would always say, see, smoke's all going out the window.
1: Exactly. My dad said the same.
0: I don't think it is.
1: Nope, it wasn't.
0: I don't think it is.
1: The blue haze.
0: Nothing about snow in the forecast in the UP, just so you know.
1: That's
0: Wood Radio News Time is now 7:21. Let's get back to sports.
1: In Wood Radio Sports, so what's in a name? The Tigers win and the Red Wings lose. The Tigers will no longer be playing at Comerica Park. No, they're not moving. It's just that the park is changing its name. Beginning next season, it will be called Fifth Third Park. The Detroit Tigers came away big last night. Spencer Torkelson in the bottom of the fifth.
2: That ball is high and deep into the night. It is gone! It's the rare Monday night fireworks night.
1: That sound from Detroit Sports Net. By the way, that torque bomb made it 8-0 for the Tigers. They hold on to win 9-2. The right-handed pitcher, River Ryan, one of those three prospects we got for the Sherrick Skubal trade, not a bad job. He struck out three batters in three scoreless innings. The Tigers, by the way, play the Nationals again tonight. First pitch set for 6:40. The White Sox had yesterday off, and they start a three-game series with Kansas City tonight. The Cubs are playing host to the Marlins tonight. First pitch set for 7:40. By the way, the Chicago Cubs third baseman Alec Bregman's availability for the postseason is uncertain as he was hit in the face with a foul ball. Bregman was in the on-deck circle on Sunday when he was hit in the face. They say he broke several bones in his face, but no details as to exactly what his postseason looked like. The Detroit Red Wings had a tough battle in their first game in the preseason against the Columbus Blue Jackets. The Wings had newcomer in the nets, Daniil Tarasov, who stopped all 15 shots that he faced. The Wings ended up losing 1-0 in a three-round shootout. The Wings, by the way, are in Pittsburgh tonight to take on the Penguins. Week 2 of the NFL season is done. The Rams throttling the Giants 28-6 at home on Monday Night Football. And that's a look at sports.
0: And thank you, Dave. Back to traffic and weather together. Wood Radio News Time is 7:23. Let's do that.
3: Good morning. A major backup for rush hour. We've got a crash in Comstock Park, 131 southbound at West River, and construction. A lane is closed, and that is causing a 30-minute backup, 131 southbound between Post Drive and 196. That includes the ramp to eastbound 196, which is closed. That's a look at your traffic.
0: Man, nobody needs an extra half hour at 7:23 in the morning. Here's the forecast now.
4: Nice little fall weather pattern heading our way this upcoming week, Steve. It looks like lots of sunshine. It'll be a little on the cool side the next few days. And that's going to be the case today with partly cloudy conditions, few more clouds south of Grand Rapids, and a slight breeze out of the northeast and a high of 62. Tonight, again, a few more clouds south, clear sky to the north, low temperature right around 48. For Wednesday, partly cloudy to mostly cloudy conditions, about a 20% chance of a shower south of Grand Rapids and a high of 68. I'm Stern to Maine meteorologist Matt Kirkwood, tracking West Michigan's weather for News Radio Wood 1300 and 106.9 FM.
0: It is 47 at the Lakeshore, 45 in Grand Rapids, 28 in Ironwood, Michigan. 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
3: This is Bloomberg Money Minute. Novo Nordisk is eyeing the hair loss market as the maker of Ozempic looks to expand its direct-to-consumer pharmaceuticals business. Novo has lost its lead in the booming obesity market to Eli Lilly and wants to find more uses for its GLP-1 drugs as well as growth areas where it can diversify. The drug maker wants to pursue areas where its expertise in selling directly to consumers would give it an opportunity to win. Turning to trading, stocks are set to take a breather after the strongest session yesterday since early August. President Trump is expected to address the UN General Assembly this morning. S&P futures right now are seeing small moves. And retirement security is slipping for Americans. The U.S. ranks 24th out of 44 countries in the latest Natixis Global Retirement Index. While America scores well in quality of life, it loses ground across other areas, including finances and retirement. Norway tops the list for a second straight year. Courtney Donahoe, Bloomberg Radio.
0: I'm here. Wood Radio News Time, 7:25. My heavens. I was just remarking to myself here in the studio, what a stunning sunrise playing out the window here on the ninth floor of 77 Monroe Center. Amway Grand Plaza Hotel Tower, looking back at the sunrise while it reflects off the clouds as well in front of me. Go outside and check it out. We will get to bottom of the hour news with traffic and weather together. Then Rory O'Neill on the two big stories, Ukraine and Russia, the United States and Iran, as the UN plays out. Rory O'Neill with the latest 7:36. That's next on Wood Radio. Good morning.
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0: This is West Michigan's Morning News on Wood Radio. I'm Steve Kelly. It's Tuesday, September 22nd. Bunch of charges for that alleged peeping Tom in a new housing complex opens today. Here's bottom of the hour news.
1: Good morning. It's 7:30. We've got 47 on the Lakeshore, 45 in Grand Rapids. I'm Dave Wheaton. This is Wood Radio News. A few flecks of the sun and temps in the low 60s. Storm teammates got the forecast coming up. President Trump and other world leaders are set to speak at the UN General Assembly today. Fox's Tanya J. Powers has the story.
3: General debate kicks off at the United Nations General Assembly, the final one for UN Secretary General Antonio Guterres, as his term ends at the end of the year. He will give the opening remarks, followed by Brazil, which by tradition goes first. President Trump will speak in the second slot, the usual position of the host country. Trump has bilateral meetings planned with the UK, Japan, and Ukrainian President Volodymyr Zelensky, as well as a signing event with Denmark and Greenland. Other world leaders to watch, Iran's president set to speak on Wednesday, nearly 7 months after the U.S. and Israel launched their war on the country. Israeli Prime Minister Benjamin Netanyahu will speak on Thursday.
1: A fire at an elementary school in Allegan County has students staying home today. A blaze breaking out at just before 6 o'clock last night at Dix Elementary School. A janitor noticed the fire, pulled the alarm. There was a small group of people, teachers as well as children in the school at the time, and they were all able to get out safely. Superintendent for Otsego Public Schools, Christy Robinson, says that the library received significant damage and there is smoke and water damage to the building as well. Robinson says that they're trying to work something out with other schools in the area and hoping to get maybe a building on loan from Allegan. They say that they want to get kids back into the classroom as quickly as possible. Cause of the fire, by the way, is unknown right now. Wood Radio News Time is now 7:31.
3: Good morning. A major slowdown for your rush hour. We've got construction on 131 southbound with a lane closure between 96 and 196. That is causing a 15-minute delay on 131 southbound between West River and Leonard. We've got a crash in Comstock Park, 131 southbound at West River, and a crash in Grand Rapids on the Beltline at 3 Mile. That's a look at your traffic. From the Big B Coffee Traffic Center.
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4: A little more in the way of sunshine today, with partly cloudy, cool and breezy conditions yet again. A few more clouds south of Grand Rapids with a high of 62. A few more clouds south tonight, clear to the north, low right around 48. I'm Storm Team 8 meteorologist Matt Kirkwood tracking West Michigan's weather.
1: 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A Granville man has been charged with several different counts, accused of being a peeping Tom over the past year. Ottawa County Sheriff says that Samuel Wilson was charged on Monday for using a computer to commit a crime, window peeping, two counts of surveilling unclothed person, and home invasion. Now, this all started last September when police said they started getting calls about a man looking into windows of homes as well as apartments in the Allendale area between midnight and 3 o'clock in the morning. This past week, all of that came to a head when a woman says she woke up and found a man standing in her bedroom. The guy took off running before the cops could get there. They used flock technology to track him down, and well, that's when they arrested Wilson. He's currently being held on a $50,000 bond. Northeast airports are scrambling to catch up after an hour's-long ground stoppage on Monday afternoon from Philadelphia to New York City. Officials, including Transportation Secretary Sean Duffy, initially said that an Amtrak construction crew cut a fiber optic line, which caused some significant issues all up and down the East Coast. It was later determined it was actually the folks from Verizon that did that. And there's still some significant delays all over the eastern portion of the United States. Grand Rapids police investigating after an industrial worker was run over by a train on Monday. Now, police say that they were called out to the rail yard at I-196 and Market Avenue. Police say that employees found their co-worker after that accident. GRPD says that all signs show that this is an accidental death, but an investigation will remain open until that final determination has been made. Well, if low voter turnout leaves you scratching your head, you're not the only one.
14: I think that their vote matters very much. Certainly partisan gerrymandering, which has really taken off in the last several years, has a lot to sort of do with that idea.
1: Now, that's Dr. Peter Tumbrohr. He's a professor and head of the political science department at Oakland University. This Thursday, September the 24th, begins in-person voting and absentee ballot at your city and township clerk offices. A $19 million affordable housing complex officially opens its doors in Wyoming this morning. 11 o'clock, leaders from Cherry Hill and Woda Cooper companies will be hosting a grand opening for Shea Ravines, on Burlingame, 56 Union Community will provide modern living space for residents earning at or below 80% of the area's median income. Well, Rockford Construction is now 100% employee-owned. The Grand Rapids headquartered company is offering an employee stock ownership plan to its 330 employees. Director of Pre-Construction Steve Smith tells Wood TV that the perks will make employees want to stay with the company for long periods of time.
15: It's a really big incentive for sure, knowing that you directly impact kind of your bottom line, your own personal net worth.
1: Now, President and CEO Shane Napper says that the current leadership team will stay in place. However, this is an investment in the people who have built the company and will carry it forward for generations to come. Wood Radio News Time is 7:35. Our next news at 7:45. Breaking news when it happens. I'm Dave Wheaton on West Michigan's News, Weather, and Traffic Station. 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
0: Let's get the latest from those hot spots in the world. This is West Michigan's Morning News. I see Lauren Smith. I am Steve Kelly. And Rory O'Neill, NBC News Radio national correspondent, joins us. Rory, thanks for doing this today.
23: Hey there, Steve. Good morning.
0: Let's talk a little bit about Ukraine and Russia. A lot of times gets kind of buried in the news cycle, but things are certainly not calming down there.
23: No, they're not. And remember last week, President Trump said, hey, Russia, hey, Ukraine, would you guys stop firing on each other's fuel depots or fuel refineries? And a couple hours later, Russia went and did it anyway. And then Ukraine now has launched a series of drone strikes. In particular, I think they launched more than 1,000 drones on Sunday into Monday into Moscow. And a lot of them, again, hit that refining capacity. And remember that the refining that Russia does, a lot of it is diesel. They are the big dog in diesel refining. That's a big part of the reason we've seen the diesel prices spike just so high to new records. So President Trump has been leaning on Zelensky to say, come on, go get something else, essentially, not the fuel, because that's costing me back at home.
0: And Russia is certainly on the offensive back at Ukraine as well.
23: Right. So the back and forth has been continuing. You know, we're looking at the calendar. I know we all marked the end of summer yesterday, but they're looking at winter and the winter war ahead. And that is a much bigger challenge, especially as Russia has their troops deployed into Ukraine. So it's, winter warfare in this conflict is a special concern for both sides, really.
0: We have president of Iran, or whatever name it is for the high leader that's in New York right now for the UN. But what about those hostilities going on between the United States and Iran back in Iran?
23: Well, right. That's also something where we've seen our U.S. naval blockade is continuing. But that takes 50,000 troops deployed there in order to maintain that blockade. And that's not nothing. That's a significant investment. And essentially, we're doing it alone. It'll be interesting to hear from President Trump today, who's been trying to enlist more global support to try to protect and patrol the Strait of Hormuz to secure those shipping lanes that really these other countries need. You know, because of the way the U.S. is set up with the oil, especially not from Venezuela, but we also get it from Canada, we don't need the stuff going through the Strait of Hormuz. But because its transit has been limited, it's causing global prices to go up. And that's why all of us are paying more, even though domestically we've got enough supply.
0: Yeah, that's the thing. It's a commodity. It gets a price, regardless of where it comes from. Rory O'Neill, NBC News Radio national correspondent. Thank you.
23: Hey, thanks, Steve.
0: Well, let's tear off a little traffic and weather. 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
3: Good morning. A major slowdown for your rush hour. We've got construction on 131 southbound with a lane closure between 96 and 196. That is causing a 15-minute delay on 131 southbound between West River and Leonard. We've got a crash in Comstock Park, 131 southbound at West River, and a crash in Grand Rapids on the Beltline at 3 Mile. That's a look at your traffic from the Big B Coffee Traffic Center.
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0: Now the forecast, Matt Kirkwood in the Tracking Center.
4: Nice little fall weather pattern heading our way this upcoming week, Steve. It looks like lots of sunshine. It'll be a little on the cool side the next few days. And that's going to be the case today with partly cloudy conditions, a few more clouds south of Grand Rapids, and a slight breeze out of the northeast and a high of 62. Tonight, again, a few more clouds south, clear sky to the north, low temperature right around 48. For Wednesday, partly cloudy to mostly cloudy conditions, about a 20% chance of a shower south of Grand Rapids and a high of 68. I'm Stern to Maine meteorologist Matt Kirkwood, tracking West Michigan's weather for News Radio Wood 1300 and 106.9 FM.
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0: 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Dave Wheaton, what's coming up?
1: Well, no school at an elementary school in Allegan County due to a fire. An energy company has now filed for a permit to build a 2,000-acre solar farm in Ottawa County, and today is the first day of fall. Those stories and more at the top of the hour.
0: I don't know, man. Yesterday didn't feel like the last day of summer.
1: No.
0: It was a little...
1: Definitely did not.
0: A little chilly. It's nothing like it is in the UP, but...
1: Well, certain parts of the UP are actually the same temperature as us.
0: Yeah, well, sure.
1: Yeah, but yeah, there's that one spot that's like 20-something. So.
0: The older I get, the more I hang on to summer. I think that's really it.
1: Yeah.
0: I used to just not... I was more of a winter person.
1: Yeah.
0: Now I kind of like summer.
1: Yeah, well, yeah. Summer's nice.
0: We had a great conversation yesterday with the director of giving at Make-A-Wish, Michigan, Ellie Wilcox, in studio. First, talked to us a little bit about the organization, and then about a big event on Saturday that Schmitty will be the MC for. 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
24: The mission of Make-A-Wish is to grant wishes for children facing critical illness, to bring them hope at a time when they are not choosing what's happening to them. And we're the restoration of childhood. Mm. And so we grant wishes for kids 2.5 to 18, and right here in Michigan. So all of your funds that you donate and all of your time all stays here in Michigan to help make wishes happen.
25: You know, I want to point out quickly, too, because I think a lot of people have a decent idea of what Make-A-Wish is. You guys actually now have research about the healing that comes for kids that have a wish granted, which I think is huge.
24: We've always kind of anecdotally said that we know that kids feel better, they do better, they comply with medication. But there was a research project that happened in 2002 that really revealed how that happens and what the true heartfelt wish can do for a child. And it's showing to have long long-term effects of having that child live longer, to have children who are complying with medication so they can feel better. We've had tons of opportunities to hear from the doctors and the nurses in the medical community about when a wish was introduced, they could see a physical and visible change with that patient.
0: Wow.
24: It's creating that lasting wish. It's not a last wish. Not all of our kids are terminal, which is a big misconception of our organization. It's a lasting wish for those kids.
0: You can help just by going to the event on Saturday. So tell us a little bit about how you get involved and what to expect when you do.
24: Yeah, a group of friends and I during COVID put this event together when events were kind of off limits. When we were able to reengage back into the outdoors, we put this event together and it's kind of stuck with us and it's grown immensely. We raised over $100,000 last year, which was incredible for Make-A-Wish Michigan. And our dear friend Smitty over here and Tom Hillen always come and MC. And that is not a questionable choice. That was on purpose there, Mr. Steve.
0: I can see Tom's a no-brainer. But...
24: Yeah, so it's at Apple Valley Event Center. We have Brenna come in to perform for us. We've got a live and silent auction. We have lots of fun food trucks, cash bar, lots of opportunity. You'll hear a wish testimonial from a West Michigan kiddo who had his wish granted, and just amazing group of people that can come together and make wishes happen.
25: It's truly phenomenal, you guys, and it's a great kickoff for fall. I like to say the weather looks absolutely beautiful for Saturday. It's this outdoor great spot. And if you can become involved, the wish kids that they choose every year. I know last year we got to hear from one that ended up actually being a part of our Helen DeVos Radiothon as well. These families had their entire lives changed, and it is so cool to see what your dollar does, because like Ellie said, it stays right here in Michigan.
24: It does.
25: And you guys work so hard to make these wishes happen, but donations are everything.
24: Donations are everything. And referrals. If you have a kid who might be qualify for a wish, please refer them and let us help that child and provide some hope and some strength to a family when they need it most. You're not taking from another kid by making that referral. Children who qualify get their wishes granted. We can't do it without our community.
0: 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We'll have that link. How about you? And talk to us a little bit about what it does for you. What a cool job you have.
24: It's an amazing job. I had my own wish granted in 2002. And so to be able to sit behind the scenes and be able to help more kids experience what I was able to experience is pretty remarkable.
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1: 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The Detroit Tigers, by the way, came out big last night. Spencer Torkelson in the bottom of the fifth.
8: That ball is high and deep into the night. It is gone! It's the rare Monday night fireworks night.
1: That sound from Detroit Sportsnet. That torque bomb, by the way, put them up 8-0. Tigers go on to win 9-2. The Tigers will no longer play at Comerica Park. Nope, they're not moving. They're just simply changing the name of the ballpark. Beginning next season, it'll be called Fifth Third Park. The White Sox had yesterday off, and they start a three-game series with Kansas City tonight. The Cubs are playing host to the Marlins tonight. First pitch set for 7:40. The Detroit Red Wings had a tough battle their first game of the preseason against the Columbus Blue Jackets. Triple-round shootout, and they end up losing 1-0. Week 2 of the NFL season is done. The Rams throttling the Giants 28-6 at home on Monday Night Football. Lions safety Avante Maddox was forced out of last Sunday's loss to the Bills with a foot injury, and he won't be back on the field anytime soon. Head coach Dan Campbell saying yesterday at a press conference that Maddox will have to have surgery to repair an injury, and he will miss the rest of the season. Kirby Joseph, by the way, his return from a degenerative condition in his knee has potentially taken another turn for the worse. Detroit Lions head coach Dan Campbell says it is doubtful that he will be back anytime soon. And that's a look at sports.
0: And thank you, Dave. Back to traffic and weather together. Beautiful sunrise at 7:53.
25: Good morning. A major slowdown for your rush hour. We've got construction on 131 southbound with a lane closure between 90 96 and 196. That is causing a 15-minute delay on 131 southbound between West River and Leonard. We've got a crash in Comstock Park, 131 southbound at West River, and a crash in Grand Rapids on the Beltline at 3 Mile. That's a look at your traffic.
0: And now the forecast. Storm teammates Matt Kirkwood in the tracking center. Good morning, Matt.
4: Hey, good morning, Steve. Beautiful sunrise out there this morning. And today, overall, we'll enjoy a little more in the way of sunshine, albeit with some cool temperatures. And we'll see another cool day, just like yesterday, with highs right around 62 degrees with partly cloudy conditions. A few more clouds are expected south of Grand Rapids, and we'll maintain that wind out of the north and east. Tonight, a few clouds south of Grand Rapids, clear sky to the north, low right around 48. For Wednesday, partly and mostly cloudy conditions. The only day with a chance of a shower will be tomorrow. That's going to be mainly south of Grand Rapids. It's only 20% chance with a high of 67. Then we'll finish out the week with lots of sunshine and dry conditions. Currently in downtown Grand Rapids, 45 degrees, 47 in Muskegon. I'm Storm Team 8 meteorologist Matt Kirkwood, tracking West Michigan's weather for News Radio Wood 1300 and 106.9 FM.
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9: This is a Bloomberg Money Minute. Paramount Skydance has cleared a major hurdle to its $110 billion acquisition of Warner Brothers Discovery. The company settled lawsuits with 12 states and the Writers Guild, clearing the way for the deal to close. Paramount agreed to keep both major Hollywood studio lots in Los Angeles, invest $1.5 billion in U.S. film and TV production, and release at least 30 movies a year. Checking on your money, markets are in a holding pattern before this week's summit between President Trump and Chinese leader Xi Jinping. S&P futures are little changed this morning. And Google is making a push into the premium laptop market. The company is launching its new Google Books at $899 and up, designed to work seamlessly with Android phones. It will put Gemini AI to work on everything from searching files to understanding what's on your screen. 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Courtney Donahoe, Bloomberg Radio.
0: Go to the talkback button. John has reaction to the new name of Tigers Stadium.
10: Good morning. This is John over in Muskegon. If it was called Tiger Stadium, that'd be really nice. Really nice. But at least, and I guess we should be grateful, that they didn't name it 1 2/3 stadium or something like that. So,
0: right?
10: Be grateful for the little things, I guess. Have a great day.
0: Brother, you too. The talkback button brought to you by MKD. Top of the hour news is just moments away. We'll get to today's top five all next on Wood Radio. Good morning.
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0: This is West Michigan's Morning News on Wood Radio. I'm Steve Kelly. It's Tuesday, September 22nd. A new season gets underway today, and an energy company looking to build a 2,000-acre solar farm. Here's top of the hour news.
1: Good morning. It's 8 o'clock. I'm Dave Wheaton. This is Wood Radio News. Well, we'll see some sun, but the temperatures will remain cool. Storm teammates got the forecast coming up. New York Mayor Zohran Mamdani welcoming President Trump to Gracie Mansion yesterday to discuss matters of the city. Fox's Grinnell Scott with that story.
20: The president said he's visited many mayors at Gracie Mansion.
21: Some great ones and some not so great ones, so hopefully you're going to be a great one.
20: Mayor Mamdani said in this meeting on his turf, his focus was the same as in past White House visits.
23: How to improve the lives of New Yorkers and how to use the power of government to take on the cost of living crisis.
20: They discussed the potential partnership to create new housing, with Mayor Mamdani banking on the president's influence.
23: Not just as the leader of the country, but also as someone who has built quite a lot of housing here in our city.
20: While not committing to the project, the president said it would likely need federal approvals and money.
1: There will be no classes at an elementary school in Otsego today due to a fire. Now, a blaze breaking out at just before 6 o'clock last night at Dix Street Elementary School. Now, there was a small group in the school at the time, and they were able to get out okay. A janitor noticed the blaze and pulled a fire alarm. Superintendent for Otsego Public Schools, Christy Robinson, says that the school library received some significant damage, and there is smoke and water damage in the building. Robinson adds that she is trying to work something out with other schools within the area to try and get kids back into the classroom as quickly as possible. The estimated cost of the damage is not known, and the investigation into exactly what started that fire is still ongoing. Wood Radio News Time is now 8:01.
25: Good morning. Construction still slowing you down with a lane closure on 131 southbound between 96 and 196. That includes the off-ramp to eastbound 196. Right now, we're at a 25-minute delay on 131 southbound between Post Drive and Ann Street. Crash in Comstock Park, 131 southbound at West River, and a crash in Grand Rapids on the Beltline at 3 Mile. That's a look at your traffic from the Big B Coffee Traffic Center.
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4: Partly cloudy, cool and breezy yet again today with a high temperature up around 62. A few more clouds south of Grand Rapids. Tonight, that's going to be the case again. A few clouds south of Grand Rapids, clear sky to the north and a low right around 48. For Wednesday, partly cloudy and mostly cloudy conditions. South of Grand Rapids, about a 20% chance of a shower. High temperature near 67. Mostly sunny and pleasant Thursday. High temperature right around 68. I'm Storm Team 8 meteorologist Matt Kirkwood, tracking West Michigan's weather.
1: We've got some sun in 46 on the lakeshore, 46 at your official weather station. 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The suspect in a string of Peeping Tom incidents over the past year in Ottawa County now stands formally charged. And sheriff's investigators say that Samuel Wilson of Granville was arraigned on Monday for using a computer to commit a crime, window peeping, two counts of surveilling unclothed individual, and home invasion. Detectives say that a man had been peeping into the windows of apartments as well as homes in the Allendale Township area between midnight and 3 o'clock in the morning since last September. The most recent alleged incident happening on 48th Avenue and Pierce Street in Allendale Township. A woman says that she woke up to find a man in her bedroom. Police said they used the Flock technology to track down a suspect and was able to arrest Wilson on September the 17th in Georgetown Township. His bond is currently set at $50,000. Homecoming 2.0 is set. Otsego High School says that they had to cancel their homecoming dance after somebody made a threat toward the student safety, and the school district canceled the dance to be on the safe side. Now the homecoming dance has been rescheduled and it'll happen on October the 24th. A stretch of I-196 in Allegan County has been reopened after a semi ran into a rolling patch crew from MDOT. Allegan County Sheriff telling Wood Radio News that that crash happened at just before 3 in the afternoon on the northbound lanes of interstate 109th Avenue. That's not far from Saugatuck. He says that the semi hit that MDOT truck and then jackknife, blocking all the lanes. They say that it was shut down until about 6:30 in the evening. Governor Gretchen Whitmer has signed several bills into law to patch the fiscal year 2027 budget. The bills address issues flagged by a Citizens Research Council of Michigan, including financing 27 higher education projects that were included in the budget. Well, today marks the autumnal equinox. It's the start of fall. Fox's Tanya J. Powers with the story.
5: Fall is finally here, with the soon-to-be changing colors of the leaves and cooler weather. The fall equinox makes things official, marking the exact moment when the center of the sun crosses the plane of our planet's equator, according to NASA. There are two equinoxes in a year. The first happens in March, marking the first official day of the spring season, and the second in September. During the equinox, night and day are, quote, nearly equal, unlike the summer solstice, which marks the longest day of the year, or the winter solstice, which marks the longest night of the year.
1: The fall equinox, by the way, happening actually this evening, 8:05 p.m. Eastern Time, according to NASA. Well, the energy company RWE has refiled their application to build a solar farm in Ottawa County. That company had originally filed their paperwork with the Michigan Public Service Commission instead of the county to create the Silver Maple Solar Facility. However, an appeals court judge ruled that a portion of Public Act 231 was overreaching and didn't give local governments enough say. And so an application is now before the county. The intent is to build a solar farm on nearly 2,000 acres of farmland. Wood Radio News Time is now 8:06. Our next news at 8:15. Breaking news when it happens. I'm Dave Wheaton on West Michigan's News, Weather, and Traffic Station. Depend on it.
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0: Well, it is top five time. This is West Michigan's Morning News. Lauren Smith and Adam Orocho, Dave Wheaton, Steve Kelly, too. It's Tuesday, September 22nd, 2026. Top five time. Schmitty, where do we start?
25: Well, it's a post going viral on TikTok thanks to Rylatte. Not sure if this is a hiring manager or not, but showing that Gen Z is really redefining how easy it is to quit. Some of these resignation letters include, "Dear HR, my man is taking care of me effective immediately. You'll not see me anymore. Bye." Another one, "Hey, sir, after careful consideration, approximately 4 minutes, I've decided to resign." Another one, "I'm resigning effective immediately. Please don't schedule an exit interview. I've already said everything I needed to say in my head approximately 400 times. And probably my most favorite is a note literally written on toilet paper. I've chosen this type of paper for my resignation as a symbol of how this company treated me.
0: Wow.
25: I quit."
0: Yeah. But I disagree with all of them because I'm sure it wasn't that bad.
25: I don't know. I did like the "my man's taking care of me effective immediately. Yeah.
0: Remember when they told you about not burning bridges?
1: Yes, I do remember that.
25: That is an interesting conversation on TikTok as we speak, where it says, hey, just because they're not supposed to say something bad to your next employer doesn't mean they won't.
0: And there it is.
1: Oh, that happens all the time.
0: Not saying that I have anything to do with that before, but... wouldn't be a top five without one of these. Florida troopers summoned to a busy stretch of highway to corral an unusual hazard. This time, a white emu. I didn't know there were different types. The flightless Australian bird reported to be wandering on State Route 270. Highway patrol troopers came to the scene. The bird was wandering in and out of traffic, and apparently... they were able to lure it into a vehicle, which, can you imagine driving and things pecking at your head?
25: I'd be like, get in, I want a pet emu so bad.
0: Right?
1: Why?
25: I do. I don't know what it is.
1: I don't get it.
25: Yeah,
0: it says, no injuries reported, no insurance policies were sold either by Limu.
1: Oh, there it is.
25: Your business, too, could be mentioned 458-1919.
0: Nice.
1: Wow. In Mississippi, orphaned baby raccoons are literally being put through raccoon boot camp before they're released back into the wild. Woodside Wildlife Rescue teaches them how to dig for food, fish, swim, climb trees, avoid predators, and, most importantly, stay away from humans as well as traps. The staff imitates raccoon warning calls. Now, when the raccoons, by the way, completely finish the six-month training program, they actually hold a graduation ceremony, pomp and circumstance and all of that. As the raccoons are being released into the wild, they say that they've helped 76 kits so far. This year alone, by the way.
25: Oh, kids? Is that a baby raccoon?
1: Yeah.
25: Oh.
0: It's a raccoon noise. This apparently is called a raccoon distress call.
25: Oh, okay. I have heard that. Our neighbor has a live trap.
0: It sounds kind of like Flipper.
25: Yeah.
1: It does sound
25: really,
1: like
25: really, really loud.
1: Flipper. Oh, my gosh.
25: Really loud.
10: Hey, at number two, we've got an update on last week's top five, where we talked about a 9-year-old who got his parents' credit card and spent $118,000 buying ads for his YouTube channel. Well, turns out that was a company credit card, and his father has now lost his job.
1: Yeah.
10: In order to recoup some of those losses, he now has a website with 14 different t-shirt designs reminding people of the misadventure. But in true fashion for this guy, only 3 are currently available.
0: Oh, good to know. That's just a horrible story that has applications for all of us that connect a credit card to our phones.
11: I don't feel bad one bit for that guy.
1: Mm-mm. Nope.
0: Finally, at number one on the list, a New York woman feared for her life on her 47th birthday when she plunged 8 feet into a sinkhole in her own backyard. Danielle Timone said she was in her little backyard there in Long Island Thursday when the ground suddenly gave way beneath her. Said it happened so fast, she couldn't climb out of the thing. That's when she began yelling to neighbors for help. It was picked up on her Ring camera.
14: Help! Help!
0: A couple of neighbors did make it. Got nowhere near the hole, but were able to call 911 when first responders slung a bunch of ladders together and got her out of there.
1: I mean, I wouldn't go up to the edge of the hole either.
0: She was, says, minor injuries, including whiplash and pulled muscles.
1: Oh.
25: You know, if the neighbors aren't getting close to the hole, is it the sinkhole, or does it say more about who you were as a neighbor?
0: Oh, good point.
1: That's an excellent point.
25: Oh, no, Patty fell down in a hole.
1: Yeah, here, let me throw some dirt over here.
0: There in a minute, General Hospital's on.
1: Exactly.
0: Yeah.
25: I can't miss my stories.
0: And there it is. Today's top five, back to traffic and weather. It's 8:13.
25: All right, we'll talk about this slowdown. We've

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8: 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Dave Wheaton, what's coming up in news?
9: Iran responding to President Trump's most recent threats. A semi-crash along I-196 that had that stretch of roadway shut down for hours yesterday. And a homecoming dance that was canceled due to a threat in Otsego. Well, that dance is back on. Those stories are more at the bottom of the hour.
8: What an anniversary. Today. On this date in 1994.
9: Wow, was it really 94?
8: Friends debuted on NBC. My.
9: Bring it.
8: Heaven. good clapping.
10: Go. Pivot.
9: Oh.
10: Pivot.
9: Classic.
10: Pivot. Pivot.
8: There's something magical about Thursday night on NBC at that time period.
11: Oh my gosh.
8: Notwithstanding Friends, then Seinfeld, then Frasier, ER.
9: Yeah. I mean, there were remember the Cosby Show kicked everything off? That was the very first one? And then it just kind of, Thursday night was the night, man.
8: Friends had an incredible run. September 22nd, 1994 to May 6, 2004. That's 10 seasons, 236 episodes. My Lord.
9: Gosh.
8: Remember when their salaries were revealed each made $1 million
11: per episode? Episode.
8: Yeah, that was a pretty big deal. And we did it together.
11: Yeah.
9: Yep.
11: It was amazing. If you haven't heard the story, right before the pilot aired, all six of them went to Vegas and did a trip together because they said, in case this ends up being any kind of success, it's going to be our

0: last vacation with anonymity because nobody knew who they were.
1: Really?
0: And there's all these pictures of them on the plane together, and they go and like they ate at Caesar's Palace and went to a show, and sure enough, weeks later, they could not step out of an apartment building without being hounded.
1: No.
0: I love this show, and I did not watch it while it was on. First of all, I was too young in 94, but like I watched this in 2009 after I got laid off. This was my unemployment show.
2: Oh, was it really?
0: Yeah, I watched like all 10 seasons. I just binged them. I have the DVD box set. I was obsessed with this show. So much so, my bachelorette party was themed the one where Lauren gets married. And my girls actually put my face into different Friends scenes. And that was all of her living room pictures. Yeah.
1: Oh, that's so cool.
0: It was really cool.
1: Well done.
0: I love this show.
1: Created by David Crane and Marta Kaufman. Well done. I still will stop everything. Watch it on TBS if it shows up or wherever.
0: And if you haven't watched the reunion special on HBO, Before We Lost Matthew Perry, it's really, really good.
1: Right.
0: Really good.
1: I did not, and good to know. Mm-hmm. Wood Radio News Time, 8:21.
3: In Wood Radio Sports, so what's in a name? The Tigers win and the Red Wings lose. The Tigers will no longer be playing at Comerica Park. No, they're not moving. It's just that the park is changing its name. Beginning next season, it will be called Fifth Third Park. The Detroit Tigers came away big last night. Spencer Torkelson in the bottom of the fifth.
4: That ball is high and deep into the night. It is gone! It's the rare Monday night fireworks night.
3: That sound from Detroit Sportsnet. By the way, that torque bomb made it 8-0 for the Tigers. They hold on to win 9-2. The right-handed pitcher, River Ryan, one of those three prospects we got for the Tarek Skubal trade, not a bad job. He struck out three batters in three scoreless innings. The Tigers, by the way, play the Nationals again tonight. First pitch set for 6:40. The White Sox had yesterday off, and they start a three-game series with Kansas City tonight. The Cubs are playing host to the Marlins tonight. First pitch set for 7:40. By the way, the Chicago Cubs third baseman Alec Bregman's availability for the postseason is uncertain as he was hit in the face with a foul ball. Bregman was in the on-deck circle on Sunday when he was hit in the face. They say he broke several bones in his face, but no details as to exactly what his postseason looked like. The Detroit Red Wings had a tough battle in their first game in the preseason against the Columbus Blue Jackets. The Wings had newcomer in the nets, Daniil Tarasov, who stopped all 15 shots that he faced. Now, the Wings ended up losing 1-0 in a three-round shootout. The Wings, by the way, are in Pittsburgh tonight to take on the Penguins. Week two of the NFL season is done. The Rams throttling the Giants 28-6 at home on Monday Night Football. And that's a look at sports.
1: 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Traffic and weather.
0: Good morning. Slow-going traffic on 131 southbound between 96 and 196 due to the left lane closed. That includes the exit ramp to eastbound 196. Right now, we're looking at a 20-minute delay on southbound between Post Drive and Ann Street. Crash with injuries in Gaines Township, 84th Street at Kalamazoo, and a crash with injuries in Wyoming, 44th Street at Clyde Park. That's a look at your traffic.
1: We will see clouds like this. Partly cloudy today, 62, according to Storm Team 8. A few more clouds to the south and fewer clouds to the north tonight, 48. Dry everywhere. And partly cloudy tomorrow, just a slight chance south for a sprinkle. 67, though, tomorrow as the temperature notches up just a bit. 46 at the Lakeshore and in Grand Rapids, where Wood Radio News Time is 8:24. 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
5: This is Bloomberg Money Minute. Federal prosecutors are investigating whether the operator of the world's biggest crypto exchange violated U.S. sanctions on Iran by not stopping certain trading on its platform. The probe of Binance is reportedly being handled by the Manhattan U.S. Attorney's Office. The company says it maintains a zero-tolerance policy for sanctions violations. At the U.N. General Assembly, President Trump is set to make his keynote address this morning. morning with Iran in the spotlight. So far, efforts to end the war have proved fruitless. S&P futures are little changed. And Peloton has introduced three new treadmills that will go on sale October 1st, including its most affordable model to date. The $2,195 TreadFlex is the first treadmill in Peloton's lineup that can be folded up, cutting floor space by close to 50% when stowed. The other products have features which include a new cushioning system and also a movement tracking camera. Courtney Donahoe, Bloomberg Radio.
1: Can it hold more clothes? That'd be the one I'm interested in. Wood Radio News Time, 8:25. Here's what we know. Beautiful start to the day today. 46 at the Lakeshore, 46 in Grand Rapids. We'll make it to 62 just after bottom of the hour news. Former Grand Rapids Mayor Rosalind Bliss will join us to talk about and honor a ribbon cutting yesterday for something that will bear her name. Moving Forward, an outdoor classroom space at Riverside Park. Rosalind Bliss, 8:36, just after the news, next on Wood. Good morning.
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1: This is West Michigan's Morning News on Wood Radio. I'm Steve Kelly. It's Tuesday, September 22nd. I-196 closed for hours yesterday. Here's why an Iran responds to tough words from President Trump. Here's bottom of the hour news.
3: Good morning, 8:30. We've got 48 on the Lakeshore, sun and 47 in Grand Rapids. I'm Dave Wheaton. This is Wood Radio News. We'll see a little bit more sun than what we did yesterday, but temps will continue cool, so says Storm Team 8, and they have our forecast coming up. up. While new attacks involving Russia and Ukraine ahead of President Trump's United Nations meeting, Fox's Marianne Rafferty explains how Ukrainian president feels about the meeting with President Trump.
6: The Ukrainian president striking an optimistic tone on social media, saying, quote, there are ideas for de-escalation steps and for addressing fundamental security issues, energy security, food security, and the protection of human life. We're working together with the American team and are ready to take really serious steps. Now, those talks potentially complicated by Russian drone strikes on southern Ukraine today, apparent retaliation for a Ukrainian drone barrage on Moscow over the weekend. And the attacks came as Russia wrapped up 3 days of voting in parliamentary elections, the first since Putin's full-scale invasion of Ukraine. And as expected, the United Russia Party, supported by Putin, retained its majority.
3: A fire at an elementary school in Allegan County has students staying home today. That blaze breaking out at just before 6 last night at Dix Elementary School. Janitor noticed the fire and pulled the alarm. Now, there was a small group of people and children inside the school at the time. They all made it out safely. Superintendent for Otsego Public Schools, Christy Robinson, says that the library received significant damage and there was smoke and water damage in the building as well. Robinson says that, well, they are trying to work out something with some other schools in the area in hopes of getting kids back into the classroom as quickly as possible. Cause of the fire is not known at this time. Wood Radio News Time is 8:31. It's time for traffic and weather together.
0: Good morning. Dealing with a slowdown due to construction. 131 southbound between 96 and 196 with the left lane closed. That includes the exit ramp to eastbound 196. Right now looking at a 10-minute backup on southbound between Post Drive and Ann Street. Crash with injuries in Gaines Township, 84th Street at Kalamazoo. And a crash with injuries in Wyoming, 44th Street at Clyde Park. That's a look at your traffic from the Big B Coffee Traffic Center.
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14: A little more in the way of sunshine today, with partly cloudy, cool and breezy conditions yet again. A few more clouds south of Grand Rapids with a high of 62. A few more clouds south tonight, clear to the north, low right around 48. I'm Storm Team 8 meteorologist Matt Kirkwood tracking West Michigan's weather.
3: 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A Granville man has been charged with several different counts, accused of being a peeping Tom over the past year. Ottawa County Sheriff says that Samuel Wilson was charged on Monday for using a computer to commit a crime, window peeping, two counts of surveilling an unclothed person, and home invasion. This all started last September when police say they started getting calls about a man looking into the windows of apartments and homes in the Allendale area between midnight and 3 o'clock in the morning. Now, this past week, it all came to head when a woman says that she woke up to find a man standing in her bedroom. That guy took off running, and police say that they used Flock technology to track him down. His bond, by the way, is currently set at $50,000. Grand Rapids police investigating after an industrial worker was run over by a rail car yesterday. Police say that they were called out to the rail yard near I-196 and Market Avenue. Now, police say that employees found their co-worker after that incident. GRPD says that all signs point to the fact that this was an accidental death. Iran responding to President Trump's latest statements about the war in the Middle East. Fox's Tom Rigotti with that story.
15: Iran's Revolutionary Guard is warning it will, quote, change the geography of the war if the U.S. escalates the conflict. An IRGC spokesman says the war is not over and Iran could change its weapons, tactics, and targets as needed. President Trump last week ordered the Pentagon to prepare strikes against Iran-backed Houthi rebels in Yemen following a phone call from Saudi Crown Prince Mohammed bin Salman. But Trump told Fox on Sunday he's decided to hold off in order to give time for diplomacy to work. The president also recently said he was considering whether to annihilate Iran.
3: The energy company RWE has refiled their application to build a solar farm in Ottawa County. That company had originally filed their paperwork with the Michigan Public Service Commission instead of the county to create the Silver Maple solar facility. However, an appeals court judge had ruled that a portion of Public Act 231 was too overreaching and it didn't give local governments enough of a say. And so a new application has been filed. The intent is to build a 2,000-acre solar farm on farmland. The residents of the area say they have concerns about the effects on their fields as well as their animals. A semi-crash along I-196 virtually shut down that section of roadway for several hours yesterday after a semi ran into a back of a rolling patching crew from MDOT. That accident happening about 2:45 in the afternoon, according to Allegan County Sheriff. A semi was going north on that interstate when it hit that MDOT truck and was doing that patchwork near 109th Avenue. That's not far from Saugatuck. No one was hurt. That crash made that semi jackknife and blocked all of the lanes. It didn't reopen until about 6:30 last night. Wood Radio News Time is 8:35. Our next news at 8:45. Breaking news when it happens. I'm Dave Wheaton on West Michigan's News, Weather, and Traffic Station. 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
1: This is West Michigan's Morning News. Good morning, Steve Kelly. That's Lauren Smith. Roslyn Bliss served as mayor for the city of Grand Rapids for 9 years, technically January 1st, 2016, to December 31st, 2024. Been a little while since we got caught up, but former Mayor Bliss on the live line with us this morning. Thank you so much for doing this today.
21: Oh, it's good to be with you.
1: Talk to us a little bit about yesterday's ceremony. Can you put in perspective, you've done a lot of ribbon cuttings, but one for a legacy, a classroom that will hold your name. What did that feel like yesterday?
21: It was surreal. It was really touching. It just meant so much to me. I was almost speechless at times. It was just really nice.
22: You know, a lot of people that I've had visit Grand Rapids, they've said two things over and over again. A, wow, your city is so clean for a big city. And two, you guys have so many trees and flowers and green space. You are a big part of that. That was a big part of your legacy as governor mayor. What does that mean now to continue that on? Is this the end or can we expect more? I think it's a really fitting tribute.
21: Oh, it is so fitting. You know, what was so surreal for me is it felt like a full circle. I don't know if you know this. I announced when I was first elected as city commissioner in 2005, I announced my campaign at Riverside Park, almost in this exact same spot, saying that as an elected official, I recognize the importance of green space and parks and pools and playgrounds and trees and how instrumental that was to creating a great city where people wanted to live. And I vowed to, at the time, and you probably remember 2005, we were going through a recession, and I said, I'm going to do everything I can to reinvest in our parks and open our swimming pools. And so it was just a really fitting recognition of a lot of the work that I did in public service.
1: So if you missed it, we talked about it in the news for the last couple of days. Riverside Park will now have a thing called Mayor's Grove, a 720-foot square foot classroom. And tell us about what that space looks like and how it will be used moving forward.
21: Oh, yeah. Well, it's beautiful. You walk up to it and there's trees. It's the plantings around it are stunning. And then it creates like a circle. And the classroom is set up where the spaces where you can sit are these beautiful boulders, stones. And then, there's kind of an open space in the middle. And what I really love about it is I was able to select a quote that they embedded into the ground, into the kind of the base of where people stand. And the quote that I selected is one I've said a lot. I've actually said it a lot when I did my State of City speeches. And that is, blessed are those who plant trees under the shade for which they will never sit. With the intent that so many of us do things and we plant seeds and very often we don't know the impact it's going to have, you know, decades from now, but you just have to have faith that you're doing something good.
1: How cool is that? The current Mayor LeGrand was there. Did you chuckle a little bit knowing how long his day is going to be comparatively?
21: It was really lovely, too, to be joined by Mayor Hartwell and Mayor LeGrand. The three of us, it's a Mayor's Grove. To me, it's also just, a testament that all these mayors, even that served before me, were a part of making our city what it is today. And, I think people need to be reminded that public service means something. And there's a lot of people that do incredible work, hard work behind the scenes that make our city what it is today. And public servants are one of those.
1: Well, we are grateful for your service. Former mayor of the city of Grand Rapids, Rosalind Bliss, a pleasure. Congratulations and thanks for your time today.
21: Thank you so much. Good talking to you. Have a great day.
1: And to you the same. Now about these damn parking spaces downtown. Just kidding. Wood Radio News Time, 8:42, back to traffic and weather.
22: All right, we'll begin with construction. Left lane is closed, 131 southbound between 96 and 196. That includes the off-ramp to eastbound 196. Right now, we're running 10 minutes behind on southbound between Post Drive and Ann Street. We've got a crash in Grand Rapids, 196 eastbound at Lane. Crash with injuries in Gaines Township on 84th Street at Kalamazoo. And a second crash with injuries in Wyoming, 44th Street at Clyde Park. That's a look at your traffic from the Big B Coffee Traffic Center.
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5: Well, good morning, Steve. It looks like a cool and dry pattern will take us through much of this upcoming week with a nice little warming trend towards the weekend. In the meantime, today, partly cloudy, a little on the breezy side yet again with that northeast wind. Look for a high near 62. A few more clouds south of Grand Rapids tonight. Clear sky to the north and a low temperature right around 48. For Wednesday, partly cloudy to mostly cloudy conditions. About a 20% chance of a shower south of Grand Rapids with a high temperature of 67. I'm starting to meet meteorologist Matt Kirkwood, tracking West Michigan's weather for News Radio Wood 1300 and 106.9 FM.
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1: 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Dave Wheaton, what's coming up in the newsroom?
3: Well, good morning. Protests continue in Texas over the shooting of a man DHS says was in the country illegally. Grand Rapids police are investigating a fatal accident at a rail yard. Those stories and more coming up at the top of the hour.
1: It's time to fire up the old ticket giveaway machine as we have two pairs of tickets to give away for KC and the Sunshine Band at DeVos Performance Hall Sunday night, 7 o'clock. DeVosPerformanceHall.com to find out more information. Or be callers 13 and 14 right now, 616-774-2424. At the time of this song's debut on the radio,
3: yeah,
1: booty was a cutting edge word.
3: Oh my gosh, it was right? Sacrilege.
22: Yeah. Really?
3: Yo, you have no idea.
1: You had to be careful about how you said it. And yep. Now you got to be careful, if you're my age, how you shake it at this event.
3: Oh, you could pull a hip,
1: That's
3: man.
1: Right.
3: Good Lord.
1: I don't know if they'll have extra folks on hand to help.
3: Yeah.
1: A good chiropractor could set up us. Listen.
3: Oh, you put up a stand right in the lobby. You'll be good to go.
1: 616-774-2424. 616-774-2424. Callers 13 and 14. Just an iconic American band. It was the soundtrack for many of our childhood.
3: Oh, yeah.
1: And mating rituals, might I add, as well.
22: I like this part. Shake. Shake.
1: Yes.
22: Just like to remind you, in case you stop shaking.
3: In case.
22: That booty better still be going.
1: Oh, golly, the outfits we'd put on, the cologne, the buttons we didn't button.
3: Oh, yeah. Ew, yeah. What? And then there's some sort of gold chain. Oh, yeah.
22: You know, the chains are back.
3: Are they really?
22: Oh, yeah. I see a lot of high school kids with the gold chains.
3: That's almost criminal now. I don't know.
1: Those awful silk shirts never really seemed to... Hawaiian shirts kind of hung in, but...
3: Yeah.
1: That look.
22: Well, was it real, truly silk? Because that would be a nice, cool... Okay, see that?
3: No. Yeah.
1: Mine was... Yeah. Looked like silk polyester.
3: Yeah.
22: So that's a little hot.
1: And then the platform shoes, those... My God, they were so helpful for me.
22: Yeah, you loved those.
1: When do they ever come back?
3: I don't think they ever will. No, you're out of luck, man.
1: 2 inches since then.
22: You know what? You wear what you want. You come in with platforms tomorrow morning, and we will not say a word. I don't know if your microphone will be used to being that high, but...
1: Yeah, no, that's a good point. I'd have to really move that.
3: Yeah.
1: From where it is right
3: so
1: now.
3: So platform shoes, I say he goes with maybe a gabardine shirt. You know, instead of the silk.
1: Yeah.
3: Just to mix it up a little bit.
1: The cologne we put on.
3: Yeah.
22: And you know what? I want a mustard pant.
3: A mustard, you say.
22: It's fall, y'all. First day today. You can get away with a mustard yellow.
1: Okay.
22: Yeah, maybe but a flare. I'm going to need a flare at the bottom to cover the platform.
1: There was some of that in the 70s. That and that kind of wine burgundy sort of color.
22: We just went jeans shopping with the kids yesterday because naturally the temperatures have dropped and they have no pants. And we got some flare jeans for a fee.
3: Yes.
1: What?
22: Heck yeah, dude. They're back.
1: Are you kidding?
22: Yeah. Wow. I can remember being in 7th grade. Flare was everything. And my mom's like, well, I'm not going to buy them for you. Go check out my closet.
1: Right.
3: Wow.
1: All right.
3: Well, yeah, your mom had them.
22: Vintage pants for you.
1: Wood Radio News Time, 8:51. We'll get you our contest winners in just moments. First, traffic and weather together.
22: Good morning. Biggest slowdown is due to construction. Left lane is closed on 131 southbound between 96 and 196. That includes the off-ramp to eastbound 196. Right now, we're looking at a 10-minute backup on southbound between Post Drive and Ann Street. A crash in Grand Rapids on 196 eastbound at Lane. Crash with injuries in Gaines Township, 84th Street at Kalamazoo.
1: Boy.
22: And a second crash with injuries in Wyoming, 44th Street at Clyde Park. That's a look at your traffic.
1: Yeah, I don't usually editorialize during traffic, but my heavens, folks, let's try to get along here. Back to the forecast, Storm teammates Matt Kirkwood.
5: Nice little fall weather pattern heading our way this upcoming week, Steve. It looks like lots of sunshine. It'll be a little on the cool side the next few days. And that's going to be the case today with partly cloudy conditions, a few more clouds south of Grand Rapids, and a slight breeze out of the northeast and a high of 62. Tonight, again, a few more clouds south, clear sky to the north, low temperature right around 48. For Wednesday, partly cloudy and mostly cloudy conditions, about a 20% chance of a shower south of Grand Rapids and a high of 68. I'm Storm Team 8 meteorologist Matt Kirkwood, tracking West Michigan's weather for News Radio Wood 1300 and 106.9 FM.
1: 48 at the Lakeshore, 47 in Grand Rapids. We have made it to parting shots on the program. Congratulations this morning to Mark of Ionia and Lou of Whalen. Congratulations, you have tickets to KC and the Sunshine Band Sunday night at just around the corner, DeVos Performance Hall.
22: Oh my God.
1: I couldn't help it.
3: By the way, the B-side on that song, the Shake Your Booty, was Boogie Shoes,
1: in case
3: you were wondering.
1: Yeah.
22: Spoiler alert, that's coming tomorrow.
1: Yep. We have more tickets for that show tomorrow.
3: Okay.
22: Perfect and for your platforms.
1: Definitely boogie shoes on the show tomorrow. you know how you get a Kleenex to dance?
3: Ow.
1: Put a little boogie in it. Okay.
3: Just like a joke, only smaller.
22: How locked in I was. I'm like, how?
1: No. Dave, any parting shots this morning?
3: Not after that, no. How do you follow that?
1: There aren't a lot of Kleenex jokes out there.
3: No.
1: I'm afraid to go near them here on this show.
3: Good heavens.
1: Schmitty, any parting shots this morning?
22: Yeah, I got a question. You guys are far more knowledgeable than myself. You know how they have the anti-theft tags on clothes?
3: Yes.
22: Asking for a friend. Do those still have ink in them if you try to take them off?
1: I don't know.
3: Gosh, that's a good question. I don't know.
1: What, did you go home with one by accident?
22: Yeah, and I just got the text a few minutes ago where Chris is like, hey, I'm putting Sophia in her new jeans and this thing's still on. I think I can cut it off. I said, I don't think so. We bought them.
1: Try it, Chris.
22: I'm no thief. But I thought, but I didn't know if there was still ink in them. Remember back in the day?
3: But if memory serves correctly, that's just a big magnet. If you have a magnet, you can pull it off. If memory serves correctly.
22: How big of a... Really?
3: Yeah. I'm almost... And I'm 85% sure.
1: Don't they just trip the alarm and it's not necessarily ink anymore?
22: Well, I walked out yesterday and the alarm did trip and I was confused. And then they said, you're good. Keep going.
1: Yeah. Oh, but then you got
22: home. But then I got home and the thing's on the pant.
1: You can always go back to the store with your receipt and say, hey.
22: I know, but that takes so much more effort than just slicing it off the denim. So that's why I'm asking about the ink.
1: Yeah.
22: Oh, you know what? Well, I'll report back tomorrow.
1: I bet you Chris has the tools to pull that off.
3: Oh, I'm certain he does. You know, if he just got the long needle nose pliers, the one that he uses to get the fish hook out,
22: yes.
3: He'll be fine. I'm sure that'll work.
22: Then, yes, we do have the proper tools. All right. Give it a go.
1: Never forget coming home from wrestling one time. It was a meet on a Friday night, so it was a little later. I swung open the garage door manually. Because that's how they opened back then.
3: Yeah, that's right.
1: And the colonel was laying on the tool bench, and Captain Winnick had a blow dryer going in his mouth. And I'm like, what the hell is... And there were cocktails.
3: Yeah.
1: And the colonel had chipped the cap off of his tooth somehow in a drinking accident, I'm sure. And they had super glue, and Captain Winnick was going to get it on.
22: Yeah. No.
1: Because they didn't want to go to the dent. Well, it was too late, you know.
3: Yeah. But they wanted to keep drinking.
1: It didn't work.
22: What?
1: Colonel had a chipped tooth for the weekend.
22: It's shocking our civilization has survived when men are half the responsible side of it.
1: We are back first thing tomorrow morning. Top of the hour news is just a couple of minutes away. 3 to be exact. Have a great day, everybody.
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3: Good morning, 9 o'clock. I'm Dave Wheaton. This is Wood Radio News. More sunshine than what we had yesterday, but cool temperatures will persist. Storm teammates got our forecast coming up. The United Kingdom is helping Saudi Arabia tackle the Houthis. Fox's Jonathan Savage explains.
15: British Prime Minister Andy Burnham says the UK will provide defensive air-to-air refueling support for Saudi Arabia. This a response to attacks from Iran-backed Houthis in Yemen. The Saudis asked the British for help after a series of drone and missile strikes on their capital Riyadh and energy sites on the Red Sea coast. Last week, President Trump reportedly rejected a request from Saudi Crown Prince Mohammed bin Salman to intervene. Prime Minister Burnham will hold his first face-to-face meeting with President Trump in New York later. Both are addressing the UN General Assembly.
3: There will be no classes at an elementary school in Otsego due to a fire. A blaze breaking out at just before 6 o'clock last night at Dick Street Elementary School. There was a small group in the school at the time, along with some children. They were evacuated safely. A janitor noticed the fire and then pulled the alarm. Superintendent for Otsego Public Schools, Christy Robinson, says that the school library received significant damage and that there was also smoke and water damage in the building as well. Robinson says that she is trying to work something out with Allegan Schools to use one of their buildings. She wants to get kids back into the classroom as quickly as possible. The estimated cost of the damage not known, and what caused the investigation or caused the fire is still under investigation. The suspect at a string of Peeping Tom incidents over this past year in Ottawa County now stands formally charged. Sheriff's investigators say that Samuel Wilson of Granville was arraigned on Monday for using a computer to commit a crime. Also looking into windows, two counts of surveilling an unclothed person and home invasion. Detectives say that Wilson allegedly was peeking into the windows of houses as well as apartments during the past year between the hours of midnight and 3 o'clock in the morning. The most recent alleged incident happening on 48th Avenue and Pierce Street in Allendale Township. They say a woman woke up to find a man in her bedroom. He took off running before the cops could get there. Police say that using flock technology, they were able to get a suspect and arrested Wilson on September the 17th. He's currently being held on a $50,000 bond.
5: Partly cloudy, cool and breezy yet again today with a high temperature up around 62. A few more clouds south of Grand Rapids. Tonight, that's going to be the case again. A few clouds south of Grand Rapids, clear sky to the north and a low right around 48. For Wednesday, partly cloudy and mostly cloudy conditions. South of Grand Rapids, about a 20% chance of a shower. High temperature near 67. Mostly sunny and pleasant Thursday. High temperature right around 68. I'm Storm Team 8 meteorologist Matt Kirkwood, tracking West Michigan's weather.
3: Well, it's sunny but cool outside, 48 along the lakeshore. Strangely enough, the water temperature at the state park in Grand Haven is still in the 60s. 47, by the way, right now in Grand Rapids. 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I'm Dave Wheaton on West Michigan's news, weather, and traffic station. 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

0: But I just don't understand us. Inconsistency has always bothered me. Always. It gnaws at me personally. Inconsistency in my own life, in my own belief. If something doesn't fit, it bothers me. And our actions don't match our belief. I can't even say that. Our actions don't match our words. Because I don't know who believes what anymore. 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
0: So, Josh Wine, who is the father that took his kids to the Ed Sheeran concert, started all of this, actually wrote out. Everybody's been trying to get him for an interview. We reached out to him. He wrote an op-ed for us. It's at glennbeck.com right now. I took my family to see Ed Sheeran. I left with something to say. Courage is contagious. And I want you to read this, because it took an enormous amount of courage for him to do this. 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And I want you to read it. It's available now at glennbeck.com. It's in our article section. I took my family to see Ed Sheeran, and I left with something to say. All right. Coming up, one of the craziest things I've ever seen. Oh, and I might get to Taylor Swift, too, only because all of my female producers, including producer Matt, is saying, you got to talk about the Swifties. You have to. Do I really? Actually, they're right, and I'll tell you why coming up.
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23: Good morning. It's 10 o'clock, 52 degrees at the lakeshore, 54 and mostly sunny in Grand Rapids. I'm James Gimmel, Wood Radio News. Former Michigan Congressman Mike Rogers is calling for a quick end to the Iran war. The Republican candidate for U.S. Senate previously supported the war and received an endorsement from President Trump previously. But Rogers says the cost of living is becoming too much for many Americans, with gas prices and grocery costs going up. Our top local story, the Grand Rapids police say a pedestrian was struck by a vehicle around 8:25 this morning downtown. It happened at Front and Pearl. Police say a man was struck around 8:25, but they're not saying yet what condition he is in as the investigation continues. A probe underway in Grand Rapids after an industrial worker was killed at a Southwest Side rail yard Monday. Police and fire crews responded to the facility near I-196 and Market Avenue after employees discovered a co-worker had been run over by a rail car. Emergency responders pronounced the man dead at the scene. Police say the death appears to be accidental, but the case will remain open until the Kent County Medical Examiner formally declares an official cause. Wendy's says it sent the Grand Rapids-based Meritage Hospitality Group a termination notice the day before Meritage filed for bankruptcy last Thursday. Wood TV reports Wendy's says in the termination notice that Meritage owes nearly $147 million in total. Meritage has operated 314 Wendy's restaurants across 15 states. In court documents, the franchisee cited record beef prices and says it owes Wendy's International about $25 million. Former Grand Rapids Mayor Rosalind Bliss says it was a great moment Monday to celebrate the opening of Mayor's Grove. That's a 720-square-foot outdoor classroom and nature space at Riverside Park. It honors her dedication to parks and includes a spiral pathway leading to the center of the classroom, plus some stone seating.
24: It's beautiful. It's you walk up to it and there's trees. It's the plantings around it are stunning, and then it creates like a circle, and the classroom is set up where the spaces where you can sit are these beautiful boulders.
23: A group of private donors work with the city's Parks and Rec Department to develop the space near the Guild Street entrance. The sharing costs $310,000. In sports, the Grand Rapids Griffins opened their preseason Saturday at 1 p.m. against Cleveland in Toledo. The Red Wings fell to the Blue Jackets 1-0 in a shootout last night at Columbus. That was exhibition action. Michigan State's at Nebraska. Rather host Nebraska this Saturday. Michigan will be home against Iowa.
1: A little more in the way of sunshine today. Partly cloudy, cool and breezy conditions yet again. A few more clouds south of Grand Rapids with a high of 62. A few more clouds south tonight. Clear to the north. Low right around 48. I'm Storm Team 8 meteorologist Matt Kirkwood tracking West Michigan's weather.
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0: Welcome back in, Clay and Buck, closing up the Tuesday edition of the program. And not surprisingly, a lot of you were in Spankable Nation, which, by the way, don't Google that because I have no idea. No idea where you'll end up. But a lot of talkbacks. Probably not a safe website. So many different talkbacks. Bob says, I remember the paddle conspicuously displayed on the chalkboard ledge for all to see. At my Catholic school, Mike says, I got my ass kicked by nuns, yardstick. Matthew says, I'm 56. When I was in Michigan public elementary school, if one of us did something wrong, we went to the principal's office and got a paddling, something normal. That was the other thing. Sometimes you got taken to the principal's office and the principal of the school would paddle you. That was like the super severe. You were so bad that you had to go to the principal's office and he had to paddle you. Kitty says, our principal had a paddle in his office, used it routinely. One of my brothers was a regular. My parents never batted an eye. So many different. In the 70s, they were still paddling in high school, Northeast Ohio. Talk about getting embarrassed, especially when the girls witnessed you getting smoked. Joe says, love the show. So, look, I mean, I don't know if it's still happening. Like I said, I haven't heard of it from my own kids. But, man, I witnessed a lot of paddling back in the day.
1: I'm honestly just a student right now learning. Well, not a student about to get paddled, but, like, I'm in learning mode. I did not. I used to hear stories about this. I mean, my grandmother was at a nun's school run by nuns, and she would get hit with a stick. And I know that it used to happen. And so a lot of you were calling in saying in the 70s and the 80s, okay, I know that it, I didn't know that it was still legal anywhere. That's the part of it that has. I'm not surprised about it. It used to happen. I'm surprised that it can still happen, technically.
0: By the way, Kamala Harris, this, I guarantee you we're going to get some audio from this. Kamala Harris has just arrived in Michigan to campaign alongside of Abdul El-Sayed. Hopefully she will be speaking at a public venue because, Buck, we really haven't seen Kamala Harris in any sort of public setting doing rallies like this very often. So she's back on the campaign trail, making sure that she gives a paddling to Buck Sexton's hope that he might not have to buy me a steak by reintroducing herself to the nation.
1: Rather get paddled by Kamala than the head of a high school somewhere. I mean, you know, the principal, that's rough. I mean, can you imagine you have to see him every day? And, you know, afterwards, we're like, if like, especially I went to Jesuit school, priests and nuns, and man, it's crazy out there, Clay. We, by the way, here we go. Randy in California, B, hit it.
2: Hey, Clay. This is Randy from Southern California. I distinctly remember my sixth grade teacher, Mr. West. He had a collection of six fraternity pledge paddles. And when it came time, well, you got to pick which one that you wanted to get spanked with. Kept us all in line.
1: You had to pick your own spanking paddle? Clay, what country are we in? This is insane.
0: Buck, it was terrifying, but kids behaved.
3: Speaking truth and having fun. Clay Travis and Buck Sexton.
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12: Good afternoon. It's 3 o'clock, 64 degrees on the lake shore and in Grand Rapids. I'm Emma Olson. This is Wood Radio News. Our top national story, the White House is offering up Trump TV, a 24/7 streaming channel on YouTube that will be updated in real time. It comes after the White House television press pool said it would no longer cover President Trump's events.
13: The president is facing growing backlash from the major TV networks over expelling three media organizations from the White House. CNN, MS Now, and Politico are now suing the administration, asking a federal judge to reverse the ban, writing it could not be a more direct assault on the First Amendment.
12: NBC's Gabe Gutierrez reporting, the White House says Trump TV will feature top past moments and announcements. Our top local story, RWE is refiling their application for a solar farm in Ottawa County. The energy company originally submitted an application with the Michigan Public Service Commission for the Silver Maple Solar Facility. The application was suspended after the Michigan Court of Appeals gave counties more power in the process in May. RWE held two public hearings on their proposal this month, and residents expressed concerns over how the solar farm would impact local farms and animals. The company says the farm would generate enough electricity to power 34,000 homes. Wood Radio News time is 3:01.
14: Traffic slowing on 96. This is eastbound before M21. A crash, left lane block, delays to 196. On 196 east to 96, an accident here on both shoulders. West River, northeast to Jupiter is an accident. And 131 northbound between 196 and Market. Our right lane is shut down through October. We're seeing good travel times on US 31 and no reported complications on the Henry. I'm Rick Shrempf with traffic.
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15: Today's the first day of fall, and it feels like it. Temperatures will top off in the low 60s this afternoon as winds come from the northeast at 10 to 15 miles per hour. Overnight lows once again in the 40s, the upper 40s this time, though. Into Wednesday, partly cloudy skies, a high of 67 with a chance of a few isolated showers south of I-94. A bit warmer as we near the weekend with high temperatures rebounding towards 70 and plenty of sunshine. Tracking West Michigan's weather, I'm Storm Team 8 meteorologist Sarah Flynn.
12: 64 degrees on the lake shore and in Grand Rapids. 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The Grand Rapids headquartered company is offering an employee stock ownership plan to its 330 employees. Director of Pre-Construction, Steve Smith, tells Wood TV the perk will make employees want to stay with the company.
20: It's a really big incentive for sure, knowing that you directly impact kind of your bottom line, your own personal net worth.
12: President and CEO Shane Napper says the current leadership team will stay in place. However, this is an investment in the people who've built the company and will carry it forward. Grand Valley State University Department of Public Safety is still investigating after a man brought a gun to a dorm on campus and reportedly made a threat over the weekend. Police say they received a report around 3 a.m. Saturday of a man who showed a gun during a party at the Stafford Living Center. Paul Culbertson tells Wood TV the recent events on campus are prompting conversations with his kids.
21: We've prepped her on ways that she can stay safe and things that I hope all parents are sharing with their kids on things, you know, not to do and to do and who to open your door for and not to open your door for and, you know, where to report things. So we're having really open conversations about all those types of things right now.
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12: 64 degrees on the lake shore and in Grand Rapids. 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I'm Emma Olson on West Michigan's news, weather, and traffic station. 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
26: And so is the countdown. T-minus 42 days until Election Day.

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6: Good afternoon. It's 5 o'clock, 66 degrees on the lakeshore and in Grand Rapids. I'm Emma Olson for Wood Radio News. Our top national story, the White House is offering up Trump TV, a 24/7 streaming channel on YouTube that'll be updated in real time. It comes after the White House television press pool said it would no longer cover President Trump's events.
7: The president is facing growing backlash from the major TV networks over expelling three media organizations from the White House. CNN, MS Now, and Politico are now suing the administration, asking a federal judge to reverse the ban, writing it could not be a more direct assault on the First Amendment.
6: NBC's Gabe Gutierrez reporting. The White House says Trump TV will feature top past moments and announcements. Our top local story, RWE is refiling their application for a solar farm in Ottawa County. The energy company originally submitted an application with the Michigan Public Service Commission for the Silver Maple Solar Facility. The application was suspended after the Michigan Court of Appeals gave counties more power in the process in May. RWE held two public hearings on their proposal this month, and residents expressed concerns over how the solar farm would impact local farms and animals. The company says the farm would generate enough electricity to power 34,000 homes. Wood Radio News time is 5:01.
8: We have the heavier pockets of traffic on the 131 northbound at 36th Street on the on-ramp here. It's a breakdown that's got traffic slowing. 96 West, 28th to Fulton is sluggish, and we're also seeing heavier pockets on 196 between Fuller and Lane, and again, the heavier pockets on 131 between 96 and Leonard. And 131 South, the off-ramp to Market shut down because of the concert at the amphitheater tonight. I'm Rick Shrimp with traffic.
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11: Sky staying partly cloudy tonight. Lows near 48. Will still stay breezy. Winds out of the northeast at 10 to 15, gusting to 20. Wednesday, 67, mostly sunny. We'll still see breezy conditions, this time out of the east. Gusts once again near 20. By Thursday, the wind settles down some. Highs near 68, so still a touch cooler than average with sunshine. That same type of weather holds for Friday, Saturday, Sunday. Plenty of sunshine, highs in the upper 60s. Tracking West Michigan's weather, I'm Storm 2-8 Chief Meteorologist Ellen Baca.
6: 66 degrees on the lake shore and in Grand Rapids. Wood Radio News time is 5:03. Rockford Construction is now 100% employee-owned. The Grand Rapids headquartered company is offering an employee stock ownership plan to its 330 employees. Director of pre-construction Steve Smith tells Wood TV the perk will make employees want to stay with the company.
12: It's a really big incentive for sure, knowing that you directly impact kind of your bottom line, your own personal net worth.
6: President and CEO Shane Knapper says the current leadership team will stay in place. However, this is an investment in the people who've built the company and will carry it forward. Grand Valley State University Department of Public Safety is still investigating after a man brought a gun to a dorm on campus and reportedly made a threat over the weekend. Police say they received a report around 3 a.m. Saturday of a man who showed a gun during a party at the Stafford Living Center. Paul Culbertson tells Wood TV the recent events on campus are prompting conversations with his kids.
13: We've prepped her on ways that she can stay safe and things that I hope all parents are sharing with their kids on things, you know, not to do and to do and who to open your door for and not to open your door for and, you know, where to report things. So we're having really open conversations about all those types of things right now.
6: The campus recently had a string of car break-ins as well as a brawl. Wood Radio News time is 5:05.
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6: 66 degrees on the lake shore and in Grand Rapids. 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I'm Emma Olson on West Michigan's news, weather, and traffic station. 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

0: Welcome back to the Ramsey Show in the Fairwinds Credit Union Studio. I'm George Camel, joined by Jade Warshaw, taking your calls at 888-825-5225. Emily is in Jacksonville, Florida. Up next, what's going on, Emily?
1: Hi, George and Jade. How are y'all doing?
0: We're doing well. How can we help?
1: So, quick question. I just feel like I'm a little bit behind. I listen to y'all's show a lot, and I see a lot of people my age, about 32, that are, you know, all over the spectrum. But I just wanted an unbiased opinion from you guys about if you feel like I'm on the right track as far as finances and if my monthly allocations of my funds are appropriate.
0: Oh, monthly out. You're talking my language now. All right. So how old are you? You said you're 32?
1: Yes.
0: Okay. And you're worried you're behind compared to everyone is a pretty big group.
2: Everybody else.
0: Every 32-year-old yeah. On the planet?
1: Maybe certain ones, but just in general, like, I got a late start, maybe.
2: Is it just you, Emily, or are you single? Do you have a family?
1: Just me.
2: Okay. So other single 32-year-old females out there, you're feeling behind?
1: I feel like maybe I am, but I could just be overthinking it. I don't know.
2: We'll tell you the truth. Tell us what you got. Let's put the cards on the table. Where are you at financially?
1: Okay. 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I have a Roth IRA and an old 401k, and those total with a brokerage account about $105,000.
2: Okay.
1: I have an emergency fund of $30,000. My home, I have about $125,000 of equity. I still owe like $215,000. I'm self-employed, and my business account right now has about $50,000 in it. That just kind of, I haven't touched. I like to leave it there, I guess.
2: Mm-hmm. How much do you bring home from your
1: funds?
2: How much do you bring home from your self-employed business every month?
1: So I'm just a W-2 through my business. My salary is $105,000. So I bring home about $3,200 twice a month.
2: Okay. And are you investing? It sounds like you have a fully funded emergency fund. That's baby step 3. Are you investing 15% of your 105, or are you doing a little bit more since you have the employer side? What are you investing every month?
1: I'm doing 25% into my SEP IRA. I was doing 15%, but then my CPA was like, you should do 25 to keep as much of the money as possible. So I bumped it up to 25% every month. So
2: 25% of
1: 2,100.
2: Say again?
1: Of the 105, okay. 25% of the 105,000 salary, so about 2,100 per month.
2: Well, let me stop there and just say, first off, I think you're doing fabulous. I think that you're walking the plan that we teach. You've paid off your consumer debt. You've built up 3 to 6 months of expenses. You're actively investing more than 15%. We might find a reason to back that down here in a minute. But that alone lets me know that you're winning at life.
1: Oh, that's good to hear.
2: Yeah, because this is all foundational, and a lot of times people will try to build wealth without doing the foundational stuff right, and it's just, it's more headache. But you're doing the foundation stuff right. You've protected your debt freedom with an emergency fund. You're building wealth the correct way. I mean, the next question I would have for you is, do you have the right insurances? Have you double checked that your car insurance is good and your health insurance and all that stuff?
1: I have health insurance as a self-employed. It went up a little bit compared to when I was with a regular employee, but it's like $420 a month. I have life insurance, even though I'm single. I got a policy now just because I don't know what's going to happen in the future, and it was really cheap to get one. And it was $1 million, about 10 times my 100,000 income. And then I have disability insurance as well. I actually just got a new quote through Xander.
2: And see, that's huge.
1: Really helpful, so.
2: That is huge, because a lot of people leave that kind of stuff out, and it's a huge part of protecting the wealth that you do build. So I am going to go with foundationally, you're right on track. And let's just plug those numbers in. I don't know if you've ever played with an investment calculator, Emily, but we have a really great one at RamseySolutions.com, and I have it plugged in, and I just put in your current investments. It's $105,000 that you have. You said you're putting $2,100 a month, and you're 32. Let's let it grow for the next 30 years until age 62 at an 11% rate of return, and I've got you at $8.6 million. By age 62,
1: wow.
2: Which means you're going to be a millionaire a lot sooner than that, right?
0: And that's if you never get a raise. You always keep at that level. And once you have a paid for house, you're going to ratchet up your investing, most likely, knowing you. So the good news is, as soon as you said, am I behind at 32? I went, she's got plenty of money and I feel it. Because most people that are even asking that question, it's sort of like the natural state you're in when you're doing everything right is, am I doing enough? And so
1: yeah, that's pretty much it.
0: The average for under 35 for their retirement accounts is 49,000. The median is 18,000. So you are so far ahead of America, let alone debt-free with an emergency fund, with retained earnings in your business account. You are thriving by all measures. So I would tell you to enjoy your life a little bit.
2: Yeah.
0: Are you enjoying spending and giving on top of the investing?
1: I think so. I still do my things I like to do, like my bougie massage and my nails. And
2: good.
1: Stuff. And I use the Every Dollar app, so I know exactly how much everything costs every month.
0: You've got
1: month,
0: the treat
1: so.
0: Yourself line item in there.
2: I would make one tweak to this, yes. Emily, that I hear. And I mean, this is so small, but it's just, I'm being nitpicky because I feel like I can with you. I might back the 25% down to 15, and I take that 10% and I throw it towards the mortgage extra.
0: That's an extra 10 grand a year if you do nothing else with extra mortgage payments. So that would be a great goal, to say, hey, listen, while I'm single, no one else is dragging me down. What if I knocked out the mortgage over the next 5 years?
2: Wow, that's a cool goal.
0: You know, before your 40th birthday, you're going to be completely debt-free.
1: Mm-hmm. Yeah, I put about $500 extra a month towards the mortgage, too, and then the $500 in the brokerage account. So y'all made me feel a lot better.
2: Good.
1: Appreciate it.
0: You're going to be fine. Whether you have $9 million in retirement or $8 million, it's going to be okay. So the question is, what does the rest of your life look like in the in-between? That's the harder part to figure out. Because you're really good with numbers, I can tell. Even if you invested 15% at a 10% rate of return, you'd still end up with $5 million bucks.
1: Wow.
0: So rest assured, Emily's going to be okay if she continues these habits. So now it's more like, what are the next goals before I retire? What do I want to accomplish? And that might mean we're paying off the house. We want to go on this vacation. We want to upgrade the car. And who knows? I don't know your future. I don't know if you want to, you know, get married one day, have a family. But all of that's going to affect your situation. But the better financial foundation you have stepping into that, the easier and more comfortable life's going to be.
1: Awesome. I
0: Gold
1: appreciate
0: star.
1: You guys. Y'all are my favorite. Thank you.
2: Gold star. I love it.
0: This is like Emily's the poster child. Like,
2: yes.
0: How do we clone Emily's all around the world?
2: But you made such a good point, George. The people who are plugged in enough to what's going on with their money to be asking those questions are not the ones that we need to worry about. It's the ones who are just bopping through life. And it's like you're living paycheck to paycheck. The pain is there and you're just ignoring it. You're not asking the right questions. You don't want to poke the bear. You're just like, maybe this will all be okay.
0: If she was 52 and asking, I feel like I'm behind, it might be a realistic answer.
2: Sure.
0: Of yes, you are behind and it's going to be okay. But in Emily's case, I mean, it's mythology at this point. She's going to build incredible wealth because of the foundation she set for herself early on. And be careful who you compare yourself to, because right now we've learned they're invisible people.
2: Absolutely.
0: Who may or may not be doing better than us. So just run your own race and focus on your own goals, Emily. You're doing great.

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3: Good evening. It's 6:30, 62 degrees on the lakeshore and in Grand Rapids. I'm Emma Olson. This is Wood Radio News. Our top national story, planes are taking off once again from airports in the Northeast after a major communication outage triggered multiple ground stop orders.
4: Monday was a travel nightmare in the Northeast with disruptions at Newark, Philadelphia, JFK, and LaGuardia, among several other airports.
5: I trust technology. Whenever we travel, we hope that everything goes smooth, so hopefully it'll get better.
4: The FAA says a fiber optic cable used by air traffic controllers was accidentally cut by construction crews with NJ Transit. U.S. Transportation Secretary Sean Duffy says the incident highlights a need to overhaul aging infrastructure. I'm Lizzie Radabali.
3: Our top local story, the Grand Rapids police say a man was killed this morning in a construction mishap at Front Avenue and Pearl Street. It happened around 8:25 when a fully loaded truck was backing up and struck another worker. Police say it was a man who died. His name and age have not been released yet. The GRPD traffic unit is still investigating, but for now, they say all indications are that it was an accidental death. Wood Radio News, time is 6:31.
6: 196 West and Market, left lane blocked with an accident, and 96 East off ramp to 131. Accident on the exit ramp, now 28th at Division. Accident with injuries, 131 South between Ann and 196. Traffic is slowing East Beltline before Knapp crash and 4 Mile at East Beltline. Police on the scene of an accident here. 28th between Northern Drive Southeast and 96. Crews are still there getting that accident cleaned up. I'm Rick Shrimp with traffic.
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10: Sky staying partly cloudy tonight. Lows near 48. We'll still stay breezy. Winds out of the northeast at 10 to 15, gusting to 20. Wednesday, 67, mostly sunny. We'll still see breezy conditions, this time out of the east. Gusts once again near 20. By Thursday, the wind settles down some. Highs near 68, so still a touch cooler than average with sunshine. That same type of weather holds for Friday, Saturday, Sunday. Plenty of sunshine, highs in the upper 60s. Tracking West Michigan's weather, I'm Storm 2-8 Chief Meteorologist Ellen Baca.
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17: To move closer towards them, but I don't feel safe letting, selling the house or moving with the, because moving 30 miles closer to Chicago is quite a bit more expensive than where I live.
1: So it's only a 30-mile move?
17: Yeah, we're within an hour of her parents, and her parents want us to be within half an hour, and I think it's a little
1: selfish. Why don't they move? Why would they move 30 miles closer to you?
17: She's one of five, so it kind of puts them in a central location of everybody.
18: How does this affect your jobs?
17: So I have a little excavating business, and my yard is within a mile from where I live. So I've explained to my wife, because I have to go back to the yard every night, pretty much. Mm-hmm. And it's nice because it's nice and close to my house. But I explained to her, I said, if we move, that adds an hour or an hour and a half onto my day every day going back to the yard where it's otherwise I'd have to relocate.
18: I'm not doing that. You know?
1: And what is the... property increase, what's your house worth today versus what you would feel like you would need to spend to get what you want 30 miles closer to them?
17: My house is probably worth $400 right now, but the house I would need would probably be close to $700 because I would need at least a little bit of land so I could park a large truck and trailer and some equipment on it,
1: And so just to recap, the drive to the parents' house now is an hour and 10 minutes. Is that what I heard?
17: Correct.
1: And this is a problem because I don't know. I kind of like a buffer. Sometimes it's nice to have a buffer.
17: Well, I agree with you, but I don't know. My question is, am I in the right to dig my heels in and say no?
1: Do you have the $300,000 extra to make this move and keep it debt free, which is, it sounds like, where you want to stay. You have a paid for home. That's nice. Do you have the money to do this and it's just a work thing, or is it a work and money thing?
17: It would be a work and money thing. I only have $150,000 liquid cash. And so, I'm not wanting to spend any of that towards another house,
18: What is your wife
17: maybe
18: think?
17: Another option.
18: Is she desperate to make this move?
17: Not necessarily. If she spends a long weekend with them, then, and I'm not there, she comes back and she reinstigates the conversation. It's been going on for about a year, and I'm like, you know, there goes long stretches where she's totally fine. She's a stay-at-home mother now,
19: yeah.
17: So we've got that locked down, and she can be a stay-at-home mother. But I think with this move, she would have to go back to work, and then that entails child care, and I'm scared of child care costs.
19: So let's just...
17: To me, it doesn't make any sense.
19: Let's just pretend for a second. Let's pretend that you're like, all right, we take the $400. Let's say you decide, hey, we're going to make this move, and we want to take the $150 and put it with the $400. And so in the meantime, we're going to save up our 3 to 6 months just to make sure we're not touching emergency funds to do this. And we're going to go in and we're going to put $550,000 down on a $700,000 house. And then we're going to have a $150,000 mortgage. Let's just pretend you did that. She would have to go back to work because of the mortgage? Or is there another reason you feel like she would have to go back to work? Because that doesn't feel...
17: I guess... It would be, it's part of my resentment that all that money that I worked towards that house was mine. The reason she wants to move is partly she feels that the house isn't hers because she hasn't contributed.
19: Okay, now we're getting somewhere.
18: This is a layer beneath.
19: Yes.
18: So is her house on the deed? Is her name on the deed?
17: No.
18: And why is that?
17: Because I had it prior before we were married, and it was paid off before we were married.
19: But you can easily add her to that. That's just paperwork.
17: Correct, but I guess I'm in a field where divorce rates are high in the construction field.
19: Okay, so we're getting somewhere on this. There's some issues here. So, because you can go two routes of this. If you said, hey, she doesn't feel like the house is hers. I lived here before she did. I picked this house. She just feels like... I would love to move somewhere that feels ours. That's one side of this argument. But then the other part of it is like, dude, you're married to this woman. You're clinging on to something you did as a single man, and you're no longer single. So let's add her to this deed because you're married to her, and let's show that you're like all in 100%. Or you guys need to have some deeper talks, I think, with a counselor, because I think I'd be feeling the same way if I were in her shoes. Like, he's not letting me fully in on this. If he's already thinking about what happens if we divorce. But you didn't have her sign a prenup, did you?
17: No, but I don't think that's the question. I think my question is it proper for the parents to be getting muddling in my business?
19: No, it's not. It's not, but in digging through, we found other... You're right. The initial question was, do I need to move closer to the in-laws? No, you don't. You truly don't. But in uncovering that, I think we're seeing the deeper issue of the reason she wants to move is she wants something that's both of you all's. And what you have right now, she's feeling iced out because you won't let her in on the deed. And she's thinking, maybe if we have a new house that we have together, we'll both be on it. Oh, and by the way, my parents want us to move closer. That's another reason that I can push him to move. So she's using what your in-laws want to do as leverage for her to get what she really wants from you, which is a place that we live that we can call our own that I'm on too.
17: Okay.
19: See what I'm saying?
17: Yeah, she's not a money person. She's never.
19: I'm not. I know. You don't have to be a money person. Check it out, Charlie. You don't have to be a money person to want 100%. Buy-in with your spouse on the things that you're building together and a part of together.
18: She feels like I should feel so blessed to live in Charlie's kingdom he made for himself. And instead, she wants to feel like the queen of the castle, too. And I think that she has every right to do that. So I think what we need to do is just separate out all of these issues. Yes, the in-laws are meddling in your business. Yes, this destroys your commute. Yes, this messes up your finances because you're adding a mortgage to the picture. It's okay to use those facts on paper. Mm-hmm. I just don't want you to sort of hide the stuff that's going on underneath just by using those as excuses.
19: And you don't even have to move closer to the in-laws. What if you guys, if you like the neighborhood you're in and if that works better for your business, what if you said, honey, I talked to these good people on the Ramsey show. I think I understand would it be a good, can we compromise here? Can we stay in this area, which means we're staying in this price point, which means we don't have to take on a mortgage, but can we get something that you and I select together, we're both on it, and it doesn't cause us to go into debt any further? I think that, Charlie, that would be a very fair compromise.
18: Imagine you guys upgrade to a $500,000 house in cash, and she gets a vote this time. That might solve this all, to where she's not itching to move, and the parents are just giving her a reason to bring this all up.
19: Right. That's probably why when she goes on the long trip, she comes back and she's like, I can use this as leverage.
17: Well, I think you're right on that one.
18: But it's okay if you just say, I don't like my in-laws. That's a fine reason to not move closer to them. I know you're not going to say that on air, and I put you on mute so you didn't have to.
19: That's
18: but
19: right.
18: I imagine as soon as we did, he was like, yep, that's...
19: I vote for the buffer, George, every time.
18: Yeah, it's okay. It's a weekend trip instead of a, hey, we were just in the neighborhood, decided to pop by. Now it's, you got a plan
19: for the
18: trip.
19: Now it's Everybody Loves Raymond. And I'm like, an hour is a perfect, it's perfect. You can go over there. You have a good time. It's enough time. Nobody needs to stay over. You can go home.
18: It's not enough to tire you out on the drive.
19: Yes.
18: It's a good happy medium. Good luck, Charlie.
19: Look to the buffer.

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4: Good evening. It's 7 o'clock. I'm Emma Olson. This is Wood Radio News. Our top national story, the White House is offering up Trump TV, a 24/7 streaming channel on YouTube that'll be updated in real time. It comes after the White House television press pool said it would no longer cover President Trump's events.
5: The president is facing growing backlash from the major TV networks over expelling three media organizations from the White House. CNN, MS Now, and Politico are now suing the administration, asking a federal judge to reverse the ban, writing it could not be a more direct assault on the First Amendment.
4: NBC's Gabe Gutierrez reporting, the White House says Trump TV will feature top past moments and announcements. Our top local story, RWE is refiling their application for a solar farm in Ottawa County. The energy company originally submitted an application with the Michigan Public Service Commission for the Silver Maple Solar Facility. The application was suspended after the Michigan Court of Appeals gave counties more power in the process in May. RWE held two public hearings on their proposal this month, and residents expressed concerns over how the solar farm would impact local farms and animals. The company says the farm would generate enough electricity to power 34,000 homes. Rockford Construction is now 100% employee-owned. The Grand Rapids headquartered company is offering an employee stock ownership plan to its 330 employees. Director of pre-construction Steve Smith tells Wood TV the perk will make employees want to stay with the company.
6: It's a really big incentive for sure, knowing that you directly impact kind of your bottom line, your own personal net worth.
4: President and CEO Shane Napper says the current leadership team will stay in place. However, this is an investment in the people who have built the company and will carry it forward. Grand Valley State University Department of Public Safety is still investigating after a man brought a gun to a dorm on campus and reportedly made a threat over the weekend. Police say they received a report around 3 a.m. Saturday of a man who showed a gun during a party at the Stafford Living Center. Paul Culbertson tells Wood TV the recent incidents on campus are prompting conversations with his kids.
7: We've prepped her on ways that she can stay safe and things that I hope all parents are sharing with their kids on things, you know, not to do and to do and who to open your door for and not to open your door for and, you know, where to report things. So we're having really open conversations about all those types of things right now.
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8: Quiet and cool tonight, lows near 48. Still breezy, though, so keep that in mind if you're an early riser. We expect partly cloudy skies. As for Wednesday, staying breezy once more. Some winds out of the east at 10 to 15, gusting to 20. Otherwise, mostly sunny, highs near 67. Tracking West Michigan's weather, I'm storm teammate Chief Meteorologist Ellen Baca.
4: 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I'm Emma Olson on West Michigan's news, weather, and traffic station. depend on it.
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16: Welcome back to The Ramsey Show in the Fairwinds Credit Union Studio. I'm George Campbell here with Jade Warshaw, taking your calls at 888-825-5225. Ashley joins us now in Minneapolis. What's going on, Ashley?
17: Hi, thanks for having me.
16: Absolutely.
17: So my husband and I, in our late 30s, have two young kids. We're on baby step 7 and are talking about spending $200,000 to put in an in-ground pool.
16: Woo! In Minneapolis?
17: Yeah.
16: All right. How much use is that going to get out of the year, you think? Is that like a six-month situation?
17: Yeah. Yep, about 5 to 6 months. Well, it'll have a heater and everything, so it extends it a little bit. But
16: nice. Do you guys have the cash?
18: That's cool.
17: Yes.
16: Okay. And is this just earmarked for pool? Like, this doesn't derail any other savings or financial goals?
17: No.
16: Wow. What's the home worth?
17: About $850 to $900.
18: Love that. So tell us, what's your, do you have pause, and why do you have pause?
17: Well, we're normally very frugal, and it's a lot of money. Mm-hmm. So I'm a little bit more all in, but my husband is hesitant because
18: is it because of like resale value, or just, man, this is just a lot of money. I've never spent this much money on a thing before.
17: It's a lot of money to spend on something that isn't necessarily an investment. You won't, you know, it doesn't increase in value.
18: Have you looked at, I'm guessing this is all the bells and whistles. Have you played it out in your minds? Like, how would we feel if we did the $150,000 version of this? Would we feel like we were shortchanging ourselves, or would we feel like it's not worth it? Have you played out those different scenarios in your mind?
17: Yes. I mean, we're not going, you know, high end above and beyond by any means, but we're, you know, if we're going to spend the money, we want what we want.
18: So there you go.
17: I'd say.
16: So you have the vision already of exactly what you want this to be. And he's on board, but he's just sort of getting his breath taken away by the bill.
17: Yes. Yep.
16: What's the most expensive thing you guys have ever purchased outside of your home?
17: Cars, like. Yeah,
16: what's the cars? Nicest car you guys have paid for in cash?
17: Roughly $45,000 to $50,000.
16: Nice. Did that take your breath away the first time when you were like, "Whew, $50,000 gone"?
17: Yeah, but it's also something you need, whereas a pool you don't need.
16: You didn't need $50,000
17: of a car.
16: I mean, right, it's utility at some point, but you got it because you guys were like, we've worked hard, we have the cash, let's enjoy it.
18: And so you saved up for this. It's not like you had $200,000 laying around and you were like, maybe we could just put a pool in. You saved up.
16: It's not like you're spending your kids' college savings on a pool. You guys said, we have a goal to buy a pool. And now we have the money, but now we're getting a little bit cold feet.
17: Yeah.
16: Yeah. I mean, that's normal. I want to tell you, it's wise to, before you write a $200,000 check, to have a little bit of a gut check to go, should we be doing this? But to me, I'm like your husband. I'm the guy who's like, is there a cheaper version? Do we have to do this now? I mean, the kids can't even swim yet. What are we doing? And so these are the same conversations I've had in my own house. But here's the deal. You have to realize that not everything has to be an investment. Your husband likely has hobbies and things he enjoys that are not an investment. They are truly a waste of money, and it's a fun waste of time, essentially.
17: Yeah.
16: And so picturing the kids out there swimming, having the best time, the summers they're going to spend there for the next, I don't know, how old. You said you have young kids. How old are they?
17: 4 and 7.
16: Perfect. That's such
18: that
16: a great age. So now you're talking, they have like 10 to 12 years before they don't even want to hang out with you guys anymore. And so now we're going, this is a worthy investment to create some amazing memories. We're not going to look back 20 years from now and go, we shouldn't have got that pool, derailed our entire life. No retirement now. And so you guys you've eaten your vegetables, and I think you deserve some dessert at this point. So it's a green light for me. I think you guys should spend the money on the pool.
17: Well, thank you. I like that.
16: You've already toiled with it long enough. I think the longer this sits in your brains, the worse it's going
18: to
16: get.
18: I think if you let this sit too long, I think you'll start to talk yourself out of it. And that would be a shame.
17: Okay.
16: What would he want to do? Let's say he had $200,000. What does he want to do with the money?
17: Save it and invest it.
16: For what? And then what?
17: We don't have to work the rest of our lives.
16: There we go. So now we actually have a math problem. Is can we retire when he wants to retire, even if we do the pool? You might find that the answer is yes, we can. Now, is it going to be 6 months later because we built the pool? I wouldn't put this pool as an obstacle to early retirement if that's what he's trying to do.
17: Okay.
16: I would set that as a separate goal and say, hey, we can invest on the side here for your early retirement goal, and here's the date. Based on our math.
17: Okay.
16: And then make peace with that decision, and you can have a pool in the meantime.
17: All right.
16: I just want to separate it out, because I'm the same way. I'm like, you know what? If a compound growth and a good growth stock mutual fund, $200,000 could turn into $5 million by
18: absolutely
16: the time we were...
18: You should run the opportunity cost. I agree with George, but I also think there's, you know, when you do this plan, there's a tightrope walk that you have to do, because you do. You want to live your life in the moment, and when you've worked as hard as you guys... It's like that can be an ever-moving goalpost. Oh, well, now instead of using the $200,000 that we said was going to go for a pool, now all of a sudden another long-term goal pops up, and then another long-term goal. And before you know it, it's like, gosh, we just kept pushing it and pushing it, and now we're retired, and we get to enjoy the retirement, but we never did any of the fun stuff when we were working.
17: Mm-hmm.
18: So just something to caution against.
16: Have you guys crunched the numbers for his retirement goals?
17: Yeah, he's more of the numbers person than I am, but yes, it would put him back about 6 months, I believe.
16: Okay. In the grand scheme of life, would he rather go down as a legend, as an awesome dad for building that sweet pool that his kids got to enjoy?
18: Yes.
16: Or would he rather retire 6 months earlier? Be a legend.
17: I think the pool is a better idea.
18: Yes. I feel better.
16: Then I don't have to worry. Like, listen, my kids can't complain about trauma at that point. I'm like, listen, I gave you everything. We took you to Disney. We built a pool.
18: they're in counseling because they spent too many pool days.
16: Yeah, we got sunburned that one time.
18: We got sunburned.
16: We got put on the sunscreen.
18: Yeah.
16: But it's a good reminder to all of those people in Baby Step 7. There's a lot of those listening right now who are in the same space, which is we've worked so hard. Now I feel bad spending a large amount of money. But let me remind you, the other part, live and give like no one else.
18: Yeah.
16: So live like no one else, so later you can live and give like no one else. So sometimes giving helps you unlock some of the spending.
18: Yes.
16: Because it feels, you feel almost selfish to spend $200,000 on yourself for a thing that's not going to, quote, produce income or increase your home value by $200,000. And I have to remind myself every day, not everything has to be an investment,
18: that's
16: dude.
18: Such a
16: you
18: good
16: You can just
18: thing.
16: Enjoy it. Sometimes you're investing into the memory dividends.
18: Absolutely. I feel like that plays a huge part in how we enjoy life and probably longevity, too.
16: Yeah, and a good book for him. This is not a Ramsey book. I don't agree with everything in the book, but it's called Die with Zero. And for a lot of people, this has helped them unlock the purpose of money and helping them use it now while they're alive, while they have young kids, versus in letting their kids inherit $5 million when their kids are 70. Does them no good at that point. Let's enjoy life now.

0: Okay, and so I would just take a breath and go slow and reach out to some pros and don't try to do this all on your own. Number one, even if you weren't grieving the past.
1: Selling to another, you know, accountant in the area that needs the business.
0: Yeah, creating a lump sum to throw into that nest egg. 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
1: absolutely
0: can't hurt. Good luck, Tina.